it's real, I keep it alive. 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

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If I could be for only an hour, if I could be for an hour every day, if I could be for just one little hour, a cute, cute in a stupid ass way. 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

0: 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Fire Nalin, was Cornen Nayad Shach Punk Gis Monachamankage, was Jerby Echid as 3 Punk Shach Monachamankage, was Pertna Hingers Rumsa, Hochted Nye Punk Quake Monachamankage, as fine Moloch Snyal, Hochted Nye Monachamankage. As was Forstel Monacha Muds, 3 Jeg Shayer Hoch, Courage Bun, Nyheer Jeg, 3 feet as care, Shaw, Skeljena de Rashunach Alan Vanning, Radio Vanning.
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2: From the Sky News Centre at 5, the Prime Minister's refused to set out a timetable for his departure and insists he'll lead Labour into the next election. That's despite more than 80 of his MPs calling for him to go, citing a lack of faith in his leadership. Greater Manchester Mayor Andy Burnham's expected to launch a leadership bid if he can win the Makerfield by-election. Sir Keir Starmer's vowing to carry on.
3: My responsibility is to serve my country. I'm very focused on what I consider to be my responsibility, my duty. I'm not going to walk away. I feel very strongly that I must serve the people who voted me into office.
2: Donald Trump says he's paused planned military action against Iran after pressure from Gulf allies to give diplomacy more time. The US president claims serious negotiations are underway and says he's been told a deal could soon be reached. Trump insists any agreement must guarantee there are no nuclear weapons for Iran.
4: I was asked by Saudi Arabia, Qatar, UAE and some others if we could put it off for 2 or 3 days, a short period of time, because they think that they are getting very close to making a deal.
2: But he's warning Tehran the US remains ready to launch large-scale strikes if talks collapse. Channel 4's removed all series of Married at First Sight UK from its streaming platform after serious allegations were made by former contestants. The broadcaster has launched an external review into claims of sexual assault involving participants on the show. Police in San Diego say 2 teenage suspects are dead after a shooting at a mosque in the Claremont area of the city. 3 men, including a security guard, were killed in the attack. Manchester City boss Pep Guardiola is reportedly set to leave at the end of the season after a decade in charge, winning 20 trophies, including 6 Premier League titles and the Champions League. And Arsenal are on the brink of becoming top-flight champions for the first time in 22 years following a 1-0 victory over Burnley. That's the latest.
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Welcome along to Manx Radio's Breakfast Warm-Up. And what a way to start the show. It's Len and Steal My Sunshine.

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And if you want more Andy Wins, don't worry, because later on this afternoon, he is back with Man in Line. It's an open line, so you can have your say. 66 13 68.

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Oh yes, I forgot to mention the birthday list is open. So if you've not already, text in 166177 is the number to do so. And celebrating their birthday today, loads of celebrities. Do you know this guy, Marshmallow? Not the Marshmallow Man. Not the one from the Ghostbusters, but the rapper, American DJ. He's 34 today. Sam Smith also celebrating his birthday. He's also 34 today. How old are you? In fact, you don't need to tell me how old you are. Just pop your name down and we'll pop you onto the birthday list. You could be winning £40 to spend at Robinson's. So just pop your name down, your mother's maiden name. No, honestly, don't. Oh, yes, Yaz is also celebrating today. 66. You remember Yaz? The Only Way Is Up? Do we play a bit of Yaz? Do you know what? Let's play Yaz.

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It's Family Doctor Day today. Around the world, we're supposed to celebrate our family doctor. I mean, that's a pastime, surely. There once was a time we only had one doctor that knew all of our ailments, that knew us by our first name. And, you know, and given that, they were able to help identify any issues that you were currently facing and diagnose you better. But nowadays, well, I think we have many doctors, don't we? And if we're making appointments, it's, well, whoever we can get a hold of, literally. Also, today is World Monopoly Day. I'm going to say it again. Always gets me this one. Did the Monopoly Man have a monocle? I'm going to shock you. You've probably heard me say this before. I'm going to tell you, no, he didn't. He did not have a monocle. Go and Google it if you don't believe me. And it's also World Fair Play Day today as well.

It's Suede on Manx Radio's Breakfast Warm-Up. Well, Ben and Sean are going to be along at 6 and lots on the agenda to discuss. Now, what could drug reform look like on the Isle of Man? Now, experts on the topic have been discussing the impact in a public meeting. We'll hear from the second candidate standing in this week's Garth Commissioners by-election. And as the build-up to TT continues, the lap record holder tells us how his preparations are going. Stick around for those stories and a chance to win a £50 EVF road fuel voucher with the Mystery Motorist on Manx Radio Breakfast just after 6.

Bit stronger. It's Ava Manx. Every time I cry on Manx Radio. That is pretty much it from me. Thank you so much for your company. A pleasure, as always. I look forward to talking to you again tomorrow from 5 a.m. But I will leave you in the very capable hands. Just after 6 was Ben and Sean for Manx Radio Breakfast.

0: Maninline's 2026 Voices of Tomorrow Tour Part 1 stops off at Ramsey Grammar School. In this election year, will these 16-year-olds be voting, and what will they look for in the candidates? What are their opinions of the big issues facing the Isle of Man? Do they approve of the Manx government? How do they see climate change, public transport, global conflict? And how do they view their future? What gives them hope and what don't they like? And by the way, how are the pigs? With tomorrow's voters today, this is Andy Wint at Lazare Road, Ramsey Grammar School, this Thursday at midday on smart devices, on air, online, on Manx Radio.
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0: Oh, another excellent job this morning. Thank you, Quirky. There he goes. He'll be back with us at early doors tomorrow at 5 a.m. And here we are now, all set. We're ready to go. It's Tuesday's Breakfast on The Nation Station. A very warm welcome to the programme, and I hope we find you well early doors on what has been a bit of a wet morning so far. Things improving, though. It's Ben with you here through until at 9 o'clock as together we start this Tuesday morning. We're on DAB, online, smart devices and FM from Douglas in the Isle of Man. Shore Radio Vanning. Good morning to you. 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
1: From the Sky News Centre at 6, the US president's called off restarting attacks on Iran as negotiations to end the war continue.
2: I put it off for a little while, hopefully maybe forever, but possibly for a little while, because we've had very big discussions with Iran, and we'll see what they amount to.
1: Donald Trump says he was asked to pause the planned military action by allies in the Gulf to give diplomacy more time. But he's warned the US could unleash a full large-scale assault at a moment's notice if a deal isn't reached. Channel 4 has pulled all episodes of Married at First Sight UK from its streaming platform after a series of allegations of wrongdoing. The broadcaster denies accusations it failed in its duty of care after three women claimed they'd been the victims of sexual offences during filming. Sir Keir Starmer will chair his first cabinet meeting since the former Health Secretary Wes Streeting's resignation later. The Prime Minister has once again insisted he will not walk away from Downing Street. Repeat offending of drug driving is almost five times more common than being drunk behind the wheel. More than 12,000 motorists were caught at least three times in the 11 years to 2025. Arsenal boss Mikel Arteta says to be one game away from winning the Premier League shows how strong his players' mindset is. The leaders are back 5 points clear at the top thanks to a 1-0 win at home to Burnley. Arteta feels not conceding in their last four games in all competitions says a lot.
3: The desire that every single player shows in their defensive duties, their behaviours, the way they work for each other is phenomenal. It's a lot of work put it by all the coaches as well. And we all know the importance of that and how many results and wins we have because of that.
1: They'll be champions with another victory at Crystal Palace on Sunday. Manchester City boss Pep Guardiola will reportedly leave the club at the end of the season. The Spaniard has been in the role for 10 years. That's the latest. I'm Faye Rowlands.
0: More am I to you. A very good morning. This is Manx Radio live from Douglas Head in the Isle of Man. And welcome to Tuesday. It's the 19th of May.
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0: That's a pretty grey and wet start to the morning, but things are getting better, so let's find out what's in store. Here's Adrian Cowan at the Ronalds Way Met Office. Morning, my AD.
6: Maramai, good morning. Yes, we have got this grey, cloudy start. It's low cloud and giving quite a bit of hill fog, mist and murk on the mountain road in particular. And there's still some pockets of drizzly rain about. But this soon giving way to just scattered showers this morning, although still staying mostly cloudy. Then bright or sunny intervals developing for us this afternoon as those scattered showers become isolated. There is, however, a fresh to strong southerly wind for us today, and that combines with the spring tide to give a chance of some slight coastal overtopping around the time of high tide this afternoon, which is 2 o'clock. And top temperatures today, about 14 Celsius. And then we can look forward to tomorrow being mostly dry and bright, some spells of sunshine, although the odd passing shower is still possible. Moderate to fresh southwest winds, temperatures around 15 Celsius. Followed by a little rain tomorrow night, soon becoming dry on Thursday, some brighter sunny intervals developing, although low cloud and mist could affect some southern and eastern coasts at times. The best of the sunshine on Thursday in the west and north of the island, temperatures up to 15 Celsius, and it gradually improves over the weekend with lighter breezes and warmer temperatures. In the North Irish Sea, in the meantime, we have a strong wind warning in operation. It's south or south-south-east, force 5 or 6, occasionally 7 in the northeast of the area to start, and it's going to be veering south-south-west later on today, then southwesterly tonight. State of sea, mostly moderate, but occasionally rough in southern and central parts of the area this afternoon and evening. And visibility-wise, it's moderate or good, occasionally poor. Tide times in Douglas, low water 5 to 8 this morning, high water, Ben, 2 o'clock this afternoon.
0: Well, that rain, AD, has been pretty heavy at times through the night, but definitely an improving picture as we go through the day then.
6: Yes, I'm glad to say. Yeah, there was a few hours there overnight during the shift where it was really pelting against the windows here at Viscount House at the airport. And I thought, when's this ever going to end? But yes, it did. Have trust in the forecast. It did ease off into something patchier and lighter and more drizzly. And even that's petering out. So the day is slowly on the mend. It's just a pity there's this fresh to strong southerly wind around with it.
0: Yeah, that's it. And as we were talking about this time yesterday, things improving through the week, the weekend and the bank holiday Monday for the start of TT racing, all looking very promising at the moment. Now we're a day on from that. Have you got sort of any, have you honed in a little bit more? Because obviously it's still a good way off yet in terms of how long this decent spell is going to last sort of through practice week.
6: Yeah. Well, showing signs of high pressure, or the ridge of high pressure, around until midweek, and then slowly starting to give way a little bit. But nothing in terms of deep lows, strong winds or heavy rain indicated. Just might be some nuisance areas of patchy rain and low cloud. You know, number of times we have fairly warm southerlies in the Irish Sea, and just when we think we're on a winner, it brings us some low cloud and mist. So that's possible by about midweek again.
0: It's a well-beaten path, isn't it? We've been there, you and me, and many of us, many, many times before. Well, AD, thanks very much indeed for all of that, and we'll have a further update from you a little later.
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0: And here we are. It's now 6 minutes past six.
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10 past 6, Tuesday morning on the Isle of Man, and a very warm welcome to Manx Radio Breakfast. We get things underway with Annie Lennox. So how are you this morning? Thank you so much for being with us. It is definitely a bit of a damp old start, and pretty grey across the island as well. As we were just saying, that rain was absolutely sort of hammering down at times overnight. I could hear it on the skylight, and it was, pelting down. Hopefully, though, things clearing up reasonably quickly as the morning goes on. These showers should disperse. Sunshine coming through this afternoon, and as we were just saying, it's still looking pretty favourable, well, very favourable really, for the start of racing here on the Isle of Man, with the Balaun racing getting underway on Friday evening. That's the pre-TT races, with practising Friday night, practising and racing through Saturday afternoon and Saturday evening, and lots of racing at Balaun on Sunday afternoon, and then TT around the mountain course. That all gets underway this coming Monday, Bank Holiday Monday the 25th of May, so a nice long weekend potentially for you to look forward to if you've got a bit of time off work. And it's just how long the decent weather lasts, because you can get a bit excited, can't you, thinking, oh great, it's looking good for the start of TT, but it has to hold out for the best part of a fortnight. And as we know, that's not always a thing here on the Isle of Man, decent weather lasting for a fortnight, but certainly looking good to begin with. Obviously, there'll be all the usual road closures for the pre-TT and TT around the mountain course. You can recap all of those at manxradio.com. And from Friday tea time, the Manx Radio Motorsport team will be on the air to bring you all the coverage from Balaun, all the coverage from around the mountain course, and much more besides. They'll all be there right across our AM network. Lots of ways by which you can listen. Well, here on the programme this morning, Sian will be here at 7 o'clock with the morning's main stories. We'll keep you up to date with the weather and the travel situation. Well, it's a little bit poor in terms of visibility over the higher ground this morning. The matrix signs are on for the mountain, now warning of fog. We can see on the webcams on the Manx Radio website, definitely a bit grey and murky over the mountain. I would imagine all of the higher routes are similar early doors, but as we say, improving as the day goes on. Manxman is just arriving in from Heysham. She is just coming into Douglas Harbour as we speak. She was a little bit late leaving overnight. She left at 10 to 3, so she's just turning as we speak. That means the papers and so forth will be about half an hour or so later than normal in the shops. She's going back out to Heysham, leaving Douglas at 8, and Manannan is on the Liverpool route this morning, leaving Douglas at 7:15. Second early morning music mystery of the week, then. Let's see how you go with a little clue for you this morning, if you can work out the song and the... I think we're going to do a band this morning. We'll get cracking with that after Olivia Rodrigo.

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1: It's Olivia Rodrigo here on Manx Radio. This month's sitting of Timbaldy gets underway later at 10 o'clock and you can listen live on Manx Radio's AM network. We've got Man in Line on from noon. Any follow-ons from the Defa Minister, who was here in the studio yesterday, Claire Barber, joined by the Chief Officer of the Department of Environment, Food and Agriculture, Tim Cowsill. They were both on the programme answering your questions. 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So any follow-ons or indeed anything at all, because it's an open line with Andy today, you can get in touch from noon.
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1: 17 minutes past six now. Let's get cracking then. Second one of the week. It's your chance to play and win. On Friday morning, we have the much sought after Manx Radio goodies that could be yours if you can work it all out. We've got the purple travel coffee mug and the air freshener as well. So today we have a song and a band for you to work out. Got a clue for you here. Hopefully from that, you can work out the song and the band. Blow away the old cobwebs this morning. If you're struggling to get moving early doors with a bit of grey and damp around the edges, then hopefully this will put a bit of a spring in your step. So your clue this morning, a number of Dutch artworks which you can always rely on. So have a think about what on earth could that be then. A number of Dutch artworks which you can always rely on. So over to you. If you think you know, the text and email is open for you now. 166-177 studio@manxradio.com. Make sure you put your name on there. Where you are, what's the weather doing with you early doors? We'll give you till about 6:30 if you want to have a go. A number of Dutch artworks which you can always rely on.
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0: Soul Asylum, Runaway Train. It's Manx Radio Breakfast. Good morning to Ian in a damp Peel. Also, Kick the Brookie, Dockers at Q Plus, Brian J and Drax in a wet and windy Port Erin. You've all worked out the early morning music mystery. We are off and running as we thought. We're doing pretty well with this one. Bill in a damp Andreas is there. We have Lenny, also Rob in Colby, Heather in Laxey, and we have Jonathan in Colby, who says, every time I hear this, I plan my fantasy trip to New York. I've still never been, says Jonathan. Oh, you would love it. You have to go. I've been a couple of times over the last 15 years or so, and it's somewhere I could just go back to and back to time and time again. Fantastic place. So yes, we would highly recommend it, Jonathan. And actually, mentioning New York is a little bit of a clue as to what song we might be talking about. Keith on the Jerby Road. Yeah, a bit of a grey and damp start for you as well. We have Marcus, who's out of bed this morning. This is very impressive, Marcus, for a Tuesday. Yeah, well done to you. Mike at the Welbeck is there as well. And we have Carol C in Glenvine. So this is a very good start. A number of Dutch artworks, which you can always rely on. We're talking about a big hit song from 1995, an American band. Pretty much one hit wonders, but this was an enormous hit song because it was used as the theme for a particular TV programme. So there we're giving you far too many clues this morning. Come on, Ben, what are you doing? Well, it's a Tuesday. It's grey and damp, so what the heck? Let's be benevolent towards you. So last chance to have a go. 166-177, studio at manxradio.com, mid-1990s. Huge song. It endured down the years, particularly because it was used as that TV theme. A number of Dutch artworks where you can, or which you can always rely on.
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0: And lots happening around the island today, including this silent disco, which is on at the Roundhouse in Braddon a little later this morning. It's all part of Dementia Action Week. You're more than welcome to go along and enjoy music through wireless headphones at a comfortable personal level. There'll be a light buffet and refreshments as well for people living with dementia and their families. So 11:30 till 1:30 this morning, it's on at the Roundhouse. Just let them know beforehand if you're coming along. They'd like to know numbers in advance. And what about this evening? Mind Your Language, an event taking place at the Manx Museum in Douglas, celebrating the beauty of the Manx language. Of course, it's the Year of the Manx. It's all presented in partnership with Culture Van and as part of Blen the Gilgax. So, in fact, it's taking place all through the day. So 9:30 till 4:30 this event is on. If you want to find out more about the Manx language, the Manx Museum in Douglas is where you need to go to.
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Night, Nick is here from 8 o'clock with the 90s playlist, the very best 90s tunes, and then Quirky follows on 10 o'clock through till midnight every Saturday with the Floor Fillers, 2 hours of the very best old school music. So it's kind of all there. The Adventures of Stevie V, Dirty Cash here on Manx Radio, with the time having just gone 6:30, and we have done very well this morning. Thank you so much for all your guesses on the early morning music mystery. Mary B in a damp and windy Ramsey is there. I see in a wet Douglas has got it right. Gina in Douglas is there as well. We have Claudio in Italy. Good morning to you. And we have Jamie in the west of the island defending his title successfully so far this week. So, Jamie, well done. You're absolutely spot on. Really good this morning. We'll do another one for you same time tomorrow. But did you manage to work it all out today? 1995, used as the theme for a very, very successful TV show, which may well just have been set in New York, as we alluded to. A number of Dutch artworks, which you can always rely on. Well, hopefully that took you to this.

0: theme for Friends, the Rembrandts. I'll be there for you. The answer on today's early morning music mystery. Well done, if you worked it all out.
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0: Well, ahead of this year's TT, we're catching up with riders and officials from the event all this week on Breakfast. This morning, Peter.

0: Hickman is going to be on the programme. He's been chatting to our sports editor Rob Pritchard, and we'll hear from Peter Hickman in the next 10 minutes. But looking at the sailings, all is well. Manxman was a little bit late arriving from Heysham. The overnight sailing didn't depart until 10 to 3, but she arrived into the harbour about half an hour ago, so she's unloading as we speak. She's due to go back out at 8 o'clock this morning, so they should be able to get her turned around in time for that, all being well. And Mananin is doing the Liverpool route this morning, leaving Douglas at 7.15. At the airport, everything is off to a good start. For the roads, it's a pretty wet start to the morning. If you've not stepped out yet, yeah, it's a bit grey, and we had some very heavy rain overnight, so there may be a little bit of standing water around, but visibility, particularly over the higher routes, not great. The Matrix signs are on for the mountain, warning of fog, so just be aware the higher roads will be pretty grey and murky. Roadworks in Onchan, you've got those temporary lights on Whitebridge Road. They're in near Ballycrink Drive for repairs to that mains gas leak. On the Braddon Road, those lights continue just near the Strang roundabout, and between St Mark's and Foxdale, there are those rolling closures in place on the Tossaby Road. In Laxey, you've got those lights on the main road at the Menorca Crossroads. They're in for substation work. And on the Andreas Road, near the entrance to Andreas Church, there's lights in there for the next 10 days or so. They're in 24 hours a day for MU Waterworks. And a quick reminder that this evening, the Mountain Road will be closed again for verge and hedge cutting. It's due to be closed every evening this week, up to and including Thursday. So later on, the Mountain will be closing Ramsey through to the Craigna Bar from 6.30 until no later than 10:30.
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0: And the weather today, a fairly miserable start. It's cloudy with hill fog and drizzly rain, but this will give way to showers this morning, and then bright or sunny spells will break through as the afternoon goes on, the showers becoming more isolated through the day. Pretty breezy. There is a fresh to strong southerly wind. This will bring some slight coastal overtopping, some waves splashing over around the time of high tide this afternoon. 2 o'clock, the usual areas, just watch out for that. Temperature-wise, though, we're creeping up to 14 Celsius today. The sunrise time earlier was 9 minutes past 5, and sunset this evening is 21 minutes past 9.

0: was a massive song. I think it was during the first COVID lockdown. Dance Monkey from Tones and I, and classic Barry White on Manx Radio.
1: Man in Line's 2026 Voices of Tomorrow Tour Part 1 stops off at Ramsey Grammar School. In this election year, will these 16-year-olds be voting, and what will they look for in the candidates? What are their opinions of the big issues facing the Isle of Man? Do they approve of the Manx government? How do they see climate change, public transport, global conflict? And how do they view their future? What gives them hope and what don't they like? And by the way, how are the pigs? With tomorrow's voters today, this is Andy Wint at Lazare Road, Ramsey Grammar School, this Thursday at midday on smart devices, on air, online, on Manx Radio.
0: Tuesday morning, and it's 14 minutes to 7. We're continuing now our countdown to this year's TT, and today we're hearing from someone who's made plenty of headlines on the mountain course in recent times. Peter Hickman is currently a 14-time TT winner and is feeling confident ahead of this year's campaign after a very challenging TT for him 12 months ago. An incident in qualifying last year saw him miss out on all of last year's racing. Since then, though, he's got himself fighting fit again, and he's due to contest all four solo classes this time round. And for the TT's outright lap record holder, this will also be his second season here at the helm of 810 Racing. And Peter has been telling our sports editor Rob Pritchard how different things are now compared to the squad's maiden appearance last year.
2: Yeah, we're a lot further down the line. Lots more preparation. We are in a much, much stronger position compared to where we were at this point last year. We still didn't even have a bike, I don't think, at this point last year. So it's, it literally is a very different start of the year for us. We now have trucks. We've got premises. Like, we didn't have any of that last year. In fact, even when we came to TT last year, we had to rent a trailer to come here. So yeah, we're in a much, much stronger position and looking forward to the year ahead.
3: You're not just a rider. You're a co-owner along with Davey as well, so there's all the stuff that goes into that as well. So we live in a world now where costs are spiraling in lots of what we do. Motorsport is no exception as well. So financially, how challenging is it to run a team in the current environment?
2: Yeah, it's really tough, you know. It's tough for everybody. We're obviously running at the front of the races as well, which is difficult because you need to make sure you put everything into it. But we've also got some really good supporters.
3: Now, from your side of things, obviously last year didn't end as as planned, to put it one way. But obviously, much time has passed since then, getting things ready. How hungry are you to go to the next level with this team this time around?
2: Yeah, it was obviously last year was not what we had on the agenda at all. But, you know, it's part of racing. It's the way things go. It wasn't my fault. There was a problem with the bike. It wasn't anyone else's fault. It was just one of them things. You know, I'm fortunate that I'm still here. I'm not 100% still. I've still got some nerve damage my right shoulder, but I can ride a bike absolutely fine, so I'm looking forward to it. The few laps that I did do in practice last year, I was actually probably ahead of where I expected to be for how new everything was. We can build on what we had done already. I think I'm in a strong position to start 2026. All of us racers, we all want to win, don't we? That's why we're here.
3: Yourself a 14-time TT winner as well, and as we've already mentioned, and you've made no bones about it, obviously the outcomes haven't been what you wanted maybe in the last, you know, couple of years, the way the meetings have ended. But going into this one, what would it mean to you personally? You know, you've got the ability, you're feeling good right now, as good as you can be. What would it mean to you to get back on that top step?
2: It's for both. It's for the team and it's for me. You know, I mean, the last couple of years definitely haven't gone to plan, that's for sure. But hey, yeah, that's racing, that's life. Not everything can always be plain smooth sailing, can it? That's just not the way of the world. But you know, I feel confident. I'm good in myself. I'm really confident in the team and the bike. Yeah, we'll just have to wait and see. But it would mean, yeah, more than anything, to be stood on that top step at TT come June.
0: Well, we wish him well for this year's event. Peter Hickman speaking to Rob. This year's TT around the mountain course, it all gets underway. And next Monday, 25th of May, it's a bank holiday on the Isle of Man as well. Before that, 3 days of practicing and racing for the pre-TT at Balaun. That gets underway on Friday evening. So all the usual road closures will be in place. If you want to recap all of those, they're all there at manxradio.com. And the Manx Radio Motorsport team will be on Friday tea times to bring you full commentary of all the action at Balaun and around the mountain over the fortnight as well. 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

It's Liberty X, just a little. It was TT Week about 20 plus years ago. They came and performed at the Villa Marina, and I can't remember which way around it was, but either all the girls mind and the lads sang live, or it was the other way around, but it was all a bit bizarre. They did some reasonable songs over the years, though, and they were a fairly good live act. Well, the ones who were singing live were anyway. 6 minutes to seven now. Sian is standing by. She'll have the morning's main stories for us at 7 o'clock, and then we'll go to AD at the Met Office to see how the weather is looking. It's, pretty grey and damp, a bit of a miserable start to the morning, but things are getting better as the day goes on. And then after 7 o'clock, we'll be asking, what could drug reform look like on the Isle of Man? Well, a number of experts on the topic have been discussing the impact of this at a public meeting. It took place last night. Manx Radio were there. We'll have a full report from that. And we'll hear more from Manx Care's Chief of Operations discussing restrictive size, the very restrictive size of Noble's emergency departments. So that's all to come in the next hour. That and much more on the way for Tuesday morning here on Manx Radio.

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0: And here we are approaching 7 o'clock. And coming up in the next hour of breakfast, we're asking, what could drug reform look like here on the island? Well, experts on the topic have been discussing the impact at a public meeting. It was all on last night. We were there, and we'll have a full report for you at 7:10. We'll see how that weather is looking as well. Not the best start to the day. Things are getting better, though. AD is standing by at the Met Office. He'll have a full update for us next. We're on DAB, online, smart devices and FM from Douglas in the Isle of Man. 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
1: Manx Radio News at 7 o'clock. Moramai, I'm Sean Cowper. The Isle of Man could be a driver in drug reform innovation here and across the British Isles. That was the message from panel members at the Pathways to Drug Law Reform meeting hosted by the Positive Action Group. The event saw Ray Lakeman, a father of two sons who died after buying ecstasy off the dark web, Neil Woods, a former undercover police officer, and Jane Slater, the CEO of Transform Drug Policy Foundation, attend the event. Jane explains which regulations could be considered.
2: Pricing, where you're selling these products, you know, location density, are we putting shutters in, what kind of packaging have these items got, how do we block all advertising. Once a product is in a legal system, you can start to apply these kinds of regulations to it.
1: The emergency department at Nobles Hospital is well under the size it should be for the demands it's seeing. Manx Care's Director of Operations has told a Tynwald committee more about plans to expand the facility. It was recently announced that a 12-bed clinical decisions unit is being developed to be opened by the end of this month. Peter Hickman says he's feeling confident ahead of his latest campaign at the TT. The 14-time winner will be the only rider representing 810 Racing this year, as his co-owner and teammate Davy Todd has been ruled as medically unfit to race. Hickman endured a challenging TT last year after an incident in qualifying ruled him out of all the races. Speaking to Manx Radio, he says he has full belief in his team and the bike, and that it would mean more than anything to stand on the top step again.
3: Obviously, last year was not what we had on the agenda at all, but you know, it's part of racing, it's the way things go. It wasn't my fault, it wasn't anyone else's fault, it was just one of them things. You know, I'm fortunate that I'm still here. I'm not 100% still, I've still got some nerve damage in my right shoulder, but I can ride a bike absolutely fine, so I'm looking forward to it. We can build on what we had done already. I think I'm in a strong position to start 2020.
1: In international news, Donald Trump says he's called off planned US military strikes on Iran, saying serious peace negotiations are taking place. But he's warned of the potential for a full large-scale assault if a deal with Tehran is not reached. Channel 4 says it's removed all seasons of Married at First Sight UK from its platform after very serious allegations were made against a small number of contributors. The broadcasters denied claims there were failures in welfare protocols. And Arsenal are on the brink of a first Premier League title in 22 years. It comes following a 1-0 victory at home to already relegated Burnley. Manx Radio News at 7:03, our next at 8 o'clock. In the meantime, keep up to date by following Manx Radio on social media or going to manxradio.com.
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0: Thank you, Sean. Well, it's not the best start to the day, but things are getting better. So with all the details, here's Adrian Cowan at the Ronalds Way Met Office. Moramai, AD.
7: Moramai, good morning. Yes, a generally cloudy start, pretty low cloud as well, so hill fog and mist, especially on the upland roads. And still pockets of drizzly rain, not a lot, but a nuisance. It does give way to scattered showers this morning. And then this afternoon, bright or sunny intervals coming our way, and any of those showers becoming very isolated as temperatures rise to 14 Celsius. There is, however, a fresh to strong southerly wind for us, and this also brings a slight bit of coastal overtopping around the time of high tide this afternoon. That's 2 o'clock. And patchy rain tonight, soon becoming mostly dry and bright tomorrow, spells of sunshine for tomorrow, and just the chance of an odd shower coming over on a moderate to fresh southwest wind. Temperatures up to 15 tomorrow, should feel pretty pleasant in the sunshine. Then a little rain coming our way tomorrow night, soon becoming dry on Thursday, bright or sunny intervals developing, especially in the west and north of the island, but there may be some low cloud and mist lingering around some of the coasts in the south and east of the island at times on Thursday. Then it's an improving picture, and over the weekend it becomes warmer. In the North Irish Sea, we have a strong wind warning in operation. It's south or south-south-east, 5 or 6, and veering south-south-west later today, and then turning south-west tonight. State of sea, mostly moderate, occasionally rough in southern and central parts of the area this afternoon and evening. Visibility, moderate or good. And tide times in Douglas. Low water is at 5 to 8 and high water at 2 o'clock this afternoon.
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0: Thank you, AD. 7:05 now for this Tuesday morning. Moramai to you. It's the 19th of May.
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0: is Jamiroquai, Manx Radio Breakfast, Tuesday morning on the Isle of Man. Thanks so much for being with us today. As AD was saying, if you haven't sort of stepped outside yet, it is all a bit grey and damp and fairly miserable. It was raining very heavily, actually, at times overnight, so there could be a bit of standing water on the roads, as AD mentioned. Poor visibility over the higher routes this morning. The Matrix signs are on for the mountain road, warning of fog, but things definitely booking up as the day goes on, and they're getting better through the week, getting warmer through the bank holiday weekend as well. We know for the pre-TT at Balaam, which gets underway on Friday evening, it's looking pretty good. And for the start of TT around the mountain course, which all gets underway next Monday, 25th of May, the bank holiday as well, it's looking really quite good. How long it will last for, because of course it has to last for a fortnight if we're going to get away with it completely, and we know that's a heck of a long time, particularly here, for the weather to be settled. But yeah, certainly looking good for the start of things. We will watch all of that very closely as we go. There will be all the usual road closures coming into play for Balaam and for TT around the mountain course. You can get a full list of those at manxradio.com. It's all there on our homepage, and the Manx Radio Motorsport team will be on to bring you all the action at Balaam and around the mountain right across the fortnight. 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Again, our website will give you all the details about how you can tune in and not miss a moment of what's going on. You can just feel things are starting to get busier. On that note, sailings-wise, everything is looking pretty good. Manxman, the overnight sailing from Heysham, was a little late coming in. She was about half an hour late leaving Heysham. So she arrived about an hour ago, going back out at 8 o'clock. So all looking good for that. And Mananim, due to go to Liverpool, leaving here at 7.15. Well, she is well on her way. She departed just after 7 o'clock. So she was obviously all loaded up, ready to go. So they got cracking. So Mananim now on her way to Liverpool. It's 11 minutes past 7. Could the Isle of Man be a leader in drug reform? Well, panel members speaking at a positive action group, Pathways to Drug Law Reform, believe the island should be looking to innovate on the issue. All this discussed at a meeting for the positive action group last night. The Misuse of Drugs Act 1971 is out of date, according to Ray Lakeman, a father of two sons who died after buying ecstasy on the dark web. Neil Woods, a former undercover police officer, and Jane Slater, CEO of Transform Drug Policy Foundation. Ramsey MHK, Dr. Alex Allenson, also attended the meeting, and Darren Timpson was there for Manx Radio at the Manx Legion Club.
1: So Ray, you talked about the drug deaths on the Isle of Man. Obviously, Neil also spoke about the 33% of prisoners in Derby are drug-related. Could you expand a little bit about why you think those issues within drug reform, how they could be addressed, I suppose?
2: One of the things that I'm aware of is that we don't report on drug deaths. It's never covered. Statistically, if you ask, they don't really have enough details. They vary from year to year. I know that there's quite a few. I think that the last figure was about 10 a year. For an island this size, that is huge. You know, proportionately, it is one of the worst in Europe, I would say. You know, it's quite scandalous that we don't know, we don't have enough information. It's not out there. Or they refuse to let us know exactly what's going on.
1: Jane, during the panel, you mentioned how do we regulate drugs, and it was a point you brought up. So for somewhere like the Isle of Man, which is obviously a small community, and I think you heard maybe some of the concerns about potentially decriminalising or legalising, so how would you regulate drugs on a place like the Isle of Man?
3: We at Transform Drug Policy Foundation have laid out various, you know, publications which lay out what a post-prohibition world could look like, but I guess it lays out the basic principles that we need to consider, and what we're really essentially talking about is doctors, pharmacists, licensed retailers taking control of the market rather than organised criminals who are currently 100% in control of this market. I think, you know, if you're looking to regulate drugs on the island, it would need to involve a series of consultation with people living on the island, because I believe that policies should be devised by people, and particularly those most impacted by current policies. But I would also urge you to look at our publications, which really start to look at some of the key considerations and things that you would need to think about when regulating. And it's all the sort of normal considerations you would put to regulating any substance that is potentially dangerous. When I'm talking about regulation, what I'm talking about is pricing, where you're selling these products, you know, location density, are we putting shutters in, what kind of packaging have these items got, how do we block all advertising. Once a product is in a legal system, you can start to apply these kinds of regulations to it. And I suppose another very important one is making sure, you know, you restrict access to children, so you can put in 18 or 21 age limits.
1: So Neil, as a former police officer, you've said you've had conversations with the chief constable here on the Isle of Man. Could you give us a sense of how productive those talks were, what you really spoke about?
4: We had a productive conversation. We found common ground. He stated that he does support harm reduction, but he was committed, as many police officers are, to policing the laws that are in front of him and what he's been instructed to do in terms of the legislation that's available. Now, there's great talk about these reforms that were recommended from your parliament, but they haven't actually translated yet into any legislation. And so senior police will follow the legislation that's on the books. And so that's what he sees he's being tasked to do. I asked him if he would support a fully functioning diversion scheme, police diversion scheme, which was effectively full decriminalisation of possession, if it was well structured and supported by expertise. And he said, yes, absolutely. And we agreed that any system should be as simple as possible so as to reduce the burden on police resources rather than increase it. So those are the kind of things that we found common ground on. However, we do disagree on things. I would point out that increasing police activity in the drug market does not reduce crime. It doesn't. It increases crime. And actually, if you create a gap in the market, quite often that increases violence. We are taught as the general public to see police seizures of drugs as success. It's not success. Every year we have new record seizures. That's evidence of failure, not evidence of success. Those increasing seizures are indicative of the growing market. Policing has no impact on that.
1: So, Dr. Allinson, could you give us an idea of why you came down here tonight?
5: As a doctor, I've seen people harmed by drugs, but I've also seen people harmed by the criminality to do with drugs and by sentencing, and the way that being locked up in prison and given long sentences actually hasn't helped them rehabilitate and become valued members of the society that they were before. And so I think it's absolutely right that we look at our drug laws and say, are these actually helping make our streets safe? Are these actually protecting children and young adults from drugs? And if they're not, what we need to do differently to achieve that.
1: The point was made about Mick Jagger coming to the Isle of Man and saying his opinions about the Isle of Man and what it could be for drugs. You mentioned that ministers at the time resented that and said that they didn't want the island to be treated as guinea pigs. You then pointed that wouldn't be the case nowadays. Could you explain on why?
5: I mean, we've done a huge amount of work, really, since 2017, when there was a joint needs assessment of drug and alcohol problems. We've had a huge body of evidence. We've involved the local communities in terms of consultations. And so I think we have a much bigger evidence base now, both of what's happening on the island, but also what's happening around the world, and what can work for small island communities. So I think we're in a much better position not to treat the Isle of Man as some sort of test bed, not to treat Isle of Man people as guinea pigs, but actually use best practice from around the world to do the right thing for our community and actually drive that progressive policy reform forward.
0: Well, Darren, thank you very much indeed for that report. The Positive Action Group meeting, which took place in Douglas last night, we were there and we heard from Ray Lakeman, Neil Woods, Jane Slater and also Alex Allinson. We should say we have contacted Isle of Man government regarding figures on drug deaths. When we have a response on that, we will bring it to you. And Sean, it's worth noting as well, it's all very timely, this, because Alex Allinson, Ramsey MHK, of course, is moving a motion, I think it is, in Tynwald today regarding drug reform.
6: Yeah, this month's sitting gets underway later this morning, and one of the items is Dr. Allinson's motion calling for Tim Wald to approve setting up a citizens' jury to look into the idea of creating a regulated environment to allow for the sale of cannabis recreationally. So obviously at the moment, medicinal cannabis you can get on the island, recreational use of cannabis still very much criminalised. So there was a report back in towards the end of 2024 on how to tackle the harms of drugs on the island. And this was one of the things they looked at, whether creating a regulated environment similar to alcohol and tobacco could reduce that harm and also reduce the criminal supply on the island. So that's going to be discussed today.
0: Well, the Misuse of Drugs Act 1971, is it out of date, do you think? And how do you think drugs should be regulated? I mean, this is obviously a huge, huge topic. But if you do want to get in touch with any thoughts, 166-177, studio at manxradio.com. It's now 7:19.
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0: Manx Radio. Drug reform on the agenda for this month's Tim Wald sitting. As we mentioned, it gets underway at 10 o'clock this morning. A number of other items on the agenda. We'll take a look ahead to some of those in the next few minutes. But if you want to listen to live continuing coverage of this month's sitting, it'll all be there on Manx Radio's AM network from 10.
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0: 22 minutes past 7 now, and Sian has the morning's headlines.
6: Increasing numbers of drug seizures shows there is a growing market for drugs on the Isle of Man. That's from a former undercover police officer who's been speaking about drug reform at a public meeting organised by the Positive Action Group. The emergency department at Nobles Hospital is well under the size it should be for the demands it's seeing. That's from Manx Care's Director of Operations, who says of the 120 to 140 attendees seen in any 24 hours, between 15 and 20% will be admitted into hospital. And the formal acquisition of Manx Telecom by JT Group has been completed. It was officially completed on Friday after receiving regulatory approval. In international news, Donald Trump says serious negotiations are now taking place after announcing he's holding on a former military attack on Iran planned for today. The US president says he's been asked to do so by the leaders of Qatar, Saudi Arabia and the UAE. The head of Channel 4 insists it acted quickly and appropriately to allegations of sexual assault on Married at First Sight UK. It's removed all previous seasons of the reality show from its streaming platforms. And Arsenal will be confirmed as Premier League champions if Manchester City lose to Bournemouth this evening. The leaders are 5 points clear at the top following a 1-0 victory against Burnley.
0: Well, more about Manx Care and the size of Noble's emergency departments in the next couple of minutes. And also between now and 8 o'clock, we'll hear from the second candidate standing in this week's Garth Commissioners by-election.
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0: Manx Radio with Charles and Eddie. It's now 28 minutes past seven. And we've heard over recent weeks and months about plans to transform the emergency department at Nobles Hospital. It's been said the site is not fit for purpose, with capacity at lower than what is required. Interim Manx Care Operations Director Sean Stacey has been giving evidence to Tim Ward's Social Affairs Committee, and he says increasing demand means such work to expand the site is vital.
1: The emergency department is well under the size that it should be for the demands that it's seeing, so between 120 and 140 attendances in any 24-hour period now, between 15% and 20% of those attendance numbers being admitted into hospital. We need to get the authority to build a new emergency department, but really it's a front door. So it's not just a new emergency department, it's actually also building a new medical and surgical assessment unit and also a short stay urgent care facility for people who don't need to be in hospital longer than about 12 hours before they can continue their care in a, I'm going to describe it as an outpatient way, so they just come back to that clinical area for ongoing treatments over a shorter period of time rather than being in a hospital bed. We've already begun that development, and Minister I know has spoken about this with the development of something described as a clinical decisions unit that will support the ambulatory assessment and treatment unit that was opened, I want to say, 2.5 years ago. And the growth and development of those units coming together, allowing better short stay emergency care rather than holding on to people in the accident and emergency department, which isn't really beneficial for them or for the department. And given the footprint is so small, it does create a clogging up in the department. And you will be aware, the public will be aware, that we have at times been under immense pressure, with the waiting room being much fuller than it needed to be. We're also going to almost imminently change that footprint temporarily by moving some clinical space around to allow the accident and emergency department to grow within its existing footprint. There are other services that are currently provided in the accident and emergency department, and we're going to move those shortly to enable some growth into that department, and the clinical team then can redesign the existing footprint. We can't go on until a building is put in place trying to sustain the increasing demand in such a short and tiny space. And as Minister has alluded to, the development of the clinical decisions unit, it is very unfortunate that the flooring has required more extensive work than DOI had initially assessed when they assessed Ward 2 for refurbishment. As they lifted the floor, they found considerable problems, which has extended the refurbishment and build time. That will be, they assure us now, concluded by the end of July. That additional flooring work has already commenced. As I speak to you today, that additional flooring work has been commenced by the DOI through a rapid procurement process following government procurement guidelines.
0: Well, that's the interim Manx Care Operations Director Sean Stacey giving evidence to Tim Ward's Social Affairs Committee. We heard last week from Manx Care that there was a lot of demand on the emergency department. So if you've had to go there in recent times, if you're happy to share any stories, we'd really like to know what's your experience been like, if you've had to.

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1: And we should say as well, the Minor Injury and Illness Unit at Ramsey and District Cottage Hospital that reopened yesterday. Just gone 7:30 and the weather today, it's a fairly grey and damp start. We're seeing a fair amount of hill fog and drizzly rain, but this will soon give way to showers as we go through the morning, and then hopefully bright or sunny spells breaking through this afternoon, the showers becoming more isolated. It's pretty windy though, a fresh to strong southerly wind, and this will bring slight coastal overtopping around the time of high tide. 2 o'clock this afternoon, there could be waves splashing over in exposed areas. A little bit warmer today, temperatures up to 14 Celsius. The sunrise time this morning was 5:09. Sunset this evening, 9:21.
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1: And here he is, This Is Good, latest song from Rick Astley, back with a new single, and this is Raindrops. So Tuesday morning, more am I to you.

0: He keeps on going with just really good music. Raindrops, it's the new song from Rick Astley on Manx Radio. This month's sitting of Tim Wald gets underway later this morning. 10 o'clock is the start time. We know where drug reform is on the agenda. But Sian, you've got your eyes over proceedings. What other subjects have caught your eye?
1: Well, as we often see, health is going to feature quite heavily. There's an urgent question from Onkan MHK Julie Edge asking about the adult inpatient and day case procedures that we saw suspended last week. She's going to be asking the Health Minister for a statement on that. There's also a request for an update on the reopening at Ramsey and District Cottage Hospital. So lots of

0: issues around health this morning. Later in the order paper as well, the health minister is going to be asking for a general debate on nursing, residential and home care to take place as well. So that's going to feature very heavily as well, that social care side of the DHSC. There is as well a supplementary order paper, which we don't see all that often, but this is for a report from the Whistleblowing Committee. So you might remember this was a big topic a few months back. They've been hearing evidence. They've put their report together now. And the reason they've had to do this as a supplementary order paper is reports from committees need to go before Timewell 2 months before they're debated. So they had to do it this month in order for that debate to be able to take place in July, the last sitting before the election. So that's just going to be laid before the court. There's not going to be a debate on that this month. So yeah, busy sitting.
1: And we never like to predict too much how long the sittings will continue for, but we think this may be reasonably swift this month.
0: Yeah, there are some interesting motions from the backbench MHKs around the cannabis and renewable energy as well. But there isn't too much sort of weighty government debate we're expecting by the looks of it. Not too many heavy items from government. So we'll see how it goes. But yeah, definitely, I don't think we're going to be still talking about Timewell on Thursday.
1: Well, you can listen live from 10 o'clock this morning. AM Network live continuing coverage of the May sitting of Timewell. 22 minutes to 8 now, and on Thursday, a by-election is taking place for two new people to join the board of Garth Commissioners. This is the Lon and Ward by-election, and one of the candidates standing says he wants to improve the bins and reintroduce paper services. This is James Hewison, a volunteer for the Not for Isle of Man Wind Farm Group, and he says the main issue for residents in Lonan are the sewage treatment works and the lack of services. He adds that he is opposed to the offshore wind farm proposals and would try to encourage people to become more politically minded. Our local democracy reporter Emma Draper has been speaking to Mr. Hewison.
2: I'm standing to be a Garth Commissioner for three reasons. The first two is to give back to the community and obviously the issue with the wind farm. But these two points are going to be ubiquitous with all the candidates that are standing, or at least they should be, as they are the biggest questions on people's minds at the moment. The third reason is to try and combat some of the political apathy on the Isle of Man, which we're fairly laid back over here. It's fantastic. I mean, I'm Manx born and bred, but when it comes to things like the wind farm or the sewage plant in Laxey, it's something that really does go against us sometimes, because people just will assume, oh, it'll be fine, it'll work itself out. And unfortunately, in the world that we're coming into in the next coming years, things like the wind farm is going to be a massive, massive issue. And it's something that we really are going to have to take more of an attention with. And people are going to have to start being a little bit more active with their local community and their politics.
3: What made you decide to stand? Was there anything in particular that you thought, yes, I can solve that, or that's something I can help resolve? Any kind of local issues that have come up?
2: The sewage farm, really. The original proposal of having it down where the chalets were on Laxey Shore obviously wouldn't have been an ideal solution for everyone, because it's in a fairly built-up place. And smell was an issue that was brought up, but I think that could definitely be combated with carbon filters from the air output. But to put it on Axenfell, which is out of the way of everyone, the issue then is the pumping of that mass of water up there, which is not a small quantity. It's 1.5 to 4 million litres a day.
3: What would you like to achieve if you're elected to the board?
2: One thing that I would definitely like to do is a return of some paper services around the Garth area, because currently if you need to do your car tax licensing or even rates and you are not a tech-savvy person, which I'm more than happy to help people, but I can't do the entirety of Garth by myself. So having some sort of service in the village to help out those who don't have the technical ability to actually go online and register. Or, I mean, people will say, oh, well, why can't they have their family do it? Well, some people might be estranged from their family. They might have family that live in the UK that don't have ready access to come home and help them with that. And I'm all for, a digitisation of services. But you can't leave people behind just for the sake of it's more convenient to have it online.
1: Well, it's just gone 20 to 8. That was Garth Commissioners Lon and Ward by-election candidate James Hewison. The other candidates standing are James Curtis and Richard Taylor, and residents will be able to vote from 8 a.m. until 8 p.m. on Thursday, the 21st of May, at the Laxey Working Men's Institute or Baldrine Methodist Church Hall.
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1: Man in Line is out and about on Thursday. Andy will be in the north of the island at Ramsey Grammar School talking to the sixth formers there about the big stories and no doubt talking about this year's election as well. Will they be heading along to cast their vote Thursday lunchtime from midday? Today it's an open line, so anything is on the go between noon and 1 o'clock, and Chris will be here in just over an hour from now at nine for Tuesday's morning show.
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0: The Isle of Man could be a driver in drug reform innovation here and across the British Isles. That was the message from panel members at the Pathways to Drug Reform meeting hosted by the Positive Action Group. Reintroducing paper services and improving the bins are two issues that need to be addressed in Garth, according to a candidate in the upcoming by-election. James Hewison says the main issue for residents in Lonnon are the sewage treatment works and lack of services. And Peter Hickman says he's feeling confident ahead of his latest campaign at the TT. The 14-time winner will be the only rider representing 810 Racing, as his co-owner and teammate Davey Todd has been ruled out through injury. In international news, Donald Trump says serious negotiations are now taking place after announcing he's holding off a military attack on Iran planned for today. The US president says he's been asked to do so by the leaders of Qatar, Saudi Arabia and the United Arab Emirates. Sir Keir Starmer's assembling his new-look cabinet for the first time today after insisting he wouldn't walk away from Downing Street. Today's meeting is the first since Wes Streeting resigned as health secretary and called on the UK Prime Minister to quit. And Manchester City boss Pep Guardiola is expected to leave the club at the end of the season. Reports suggest his departure will be confirmed on Sunday, the final day of the Premier League campaign.
1: Regarding drug reform, one listener says drug seizures and court reports suggest we have in excess of 5,000 plus regular Class A drug users. Can we start with catching drug dealers first before any fancy pants law changes that'll take years to happen?
9: Secure tomorrow today with Man Benham's guidance on powers of attorney and more.
1: As we've been hearing, overnight Donald Trump declared that he pulled back from a plan to restart the war in Iran, but he's warning that he could restart it perhaps in a couple of days. With more, here's the BBC's Peter Bowes.
10: This was a somewhat unusual statement from the US president, that he had decided not to launch, as he put it, a very major attack on Iran today. He made this announcement on his Truth Social platform shortly before the US markets closed. He said he'd been asked by the leaders of several Gulf allies to hold off because, he said, in their opinion, a deal will be made which will be very acceptable to the United States as well as all countries in the Middle East and beyond. And Mr. Trump went on to say that serious negotiations were underway, but he reiterated as he's been saying all along, that this deal must include, as the president frames it in capital letters on his post, no nuclear weapons for Iran. This raises many questions, Nick, about the actual status of any talks, which the president didn't elaborate on. I think it's clear that the main benefactors of this apparent last-minute change of heart will be those Gulf states that would likely have been vulnerable if the US had launched an attack and Iran had decided to retaliate.
11: He says in his statement, doesn't he, he's had pressure from the leaders of Qatar, Saudi Arabia and the UAE, but he's also coming under a lot of pressure from voters who aren't very impressed with the war.
10: Yeah, we're getting lots of mixed messages from the president. You're right, he said the leaders of Saudi Arabia, Qatar, UAE and some others had asked for the attack to be put off for 2 or 3 days. That isn't long. That's quite a narrow window for any negotiations to result in a deal. But equally, yes, he is facing pressure in this country. The latest opinion polls are very negative towards the president, not only in terms of his overall performance, but especially in the way that he has conducted this war.
1: Well, we turn our attention now to the front of the morning's newspapers, and many of them leading with the political situation in the UK. The Mirror, first of all, says Sir Keir Starmer is battling to stay in power as Andy Burnham launches this leadership challenge built on restoring trust, says The Mirror, and The Guardian reporting that Andy Burnham is drawing up Labour's future direction, promising to rebuild the party and win voters back.
0: The Financial Times leads on Mr. Burnham pledging to reverse austerity and privatisation while sticking to strict fiscal rules, while the Daily Telegraph says Sir Keir Starmer has reopened the debate about Britain potentially rejoining the EU in the future.
1: The Mail highlights Labour infighting, claiming Andy Burnham performed 2 major U-turns on Europe and borrowing rules in a single day.
0: The Times reports on a YouGov poll showing Andy Burnham beating Sir Keir Starmer by 59% to 37% in a potential leadership contest.
1: In other news, the Eye says HS2 is on course to become the world's most expensive railway project, with costs expected to hit £100 billion.
0: The Daily Express reports 2/3 of people want to keep the UK pension triple lock despite growing pressure to scrap it.
1: And the Metro leads with surgeons carrying out pioneering brain surgery through a patient's eye socket in a UK first, as they describe it.
0: And on the island today, the Isle of Man Examiner has a report from the courts. The headline there, teen spared jail for vicious pub toilet attack.
1: And the time is just coming around to 10 to 8.
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1: A fairly miserable start across the island for the weather. It's grey and damp, so over pretty much most of the higher roads, I would imagine, this morning. Visibility isn't too good. The matrix signs are on for the mountain, warning of fog, and even down at lower levels, it's all a bit grey, but hopefully that will lift and the rain will move away as the morning goes on. Hopefully some brighter spells this afternoon. Roadworks in Oncombe, temporary lights on Whitebridge Road. They're in near Ballacrink Drive for those repairs to a mains gas leak. Lights continue on the Braddon Road near the Strang roundabout, and between St Mark's and Foxdale, those rolling closures continue on the Tossaby Road for that water main work until the end of October. To Laxey, you've got those lights on the main road at the Menorca Crossroads. They're in for substation work until the end of the week. And in Andreas, on the Andreas Road, just near the entrance to the church there, 24 hours a day, there's temporary lights in for MU waterworks. Looking ahead to this evening, and the mountain road is due to be closed off again. It's going to be closed every evening this week up to and including Thursday for verge and hedge cutting work. So the closure in place from Ramsey to the Cregner Bar from 6:30 until no later than 10:30. At the airport, all is well. Arrivals and departures all looking good so far. And for the sailings, the Manxman overnight sailing came into Douglas just after 6 o'clock. She's due to go back out in the next 10 minutes, actually. Back out to Heysham. And Mananin is doing the Liverpool route this morning, leaving nice and early. She was due to go at 7:15, but they got her all sorted out well in time, and she departed just before 7 o'clock.
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1: And to take us a little closer to our full news and weather update, 8 o'clock. This was a big song of theirs a couple of years ago, and we love it. Jim Kerr and all the team. Solstice Kiss, and this is Simple Minds on Manx Radio. Good morning to you.

0: Simple Minds are here on Manx Radio Breakfast. Thank you very much to Graham, who's been in touch. He's been on the island just lately, having a little visit, and while he was here, he got himself a ticket for IM1 at the Centenary Centre in Peel on Saturday evening. As we told you yesterday, it was a fantastic night, a packed house, and if you were there, did you come along? It certainly seemed to go down very well. IM1 is our satirical look behind the scenes at Manx Radio, and a bit of a gentle-ish ribbing of Manx life and Manx politicians as well, all raising money for good causes. The money from the ticket sales going to some very good causes. And Graham, thank you very much indeed for your donation as well. But well done to all the team here involved in IM1. There was Howard, Beth, Lewis, Siobhan, Rianne, Clarkie as well, and Chris Williams doing his thing at the side of the stage. Thanks to all the gang at the Centenary Centre as well for having the team once again. And we should say IM1 is nominated for an ARIA Award, the big radio awards. It's all taking place in London on Thursday night. IM1 is nominated in the comedy category once again. So we wish the gang all the very best of luck for that. We'll keep you posted on how they go. And I think an edited version, the highlights of Saturday evening, we'll get that turned around and there'll be a chance to hear it, I'm sure, very soon on air and as a podcast as well. Again, we'll keep you posted there. We'll look at the time, heading towards 8 o'clock. Sian is standing by. She'll have the morning's main stories. We'll see how that weather is looking. Definitely getting better as the day goes on. And in about half an hour from now, the mystery motorist with Ellen Vanim Fuels. We'll see if you can work it all out. Famous politicians all this week. Your chance to win on Friday, 50 quid's worth of road fuel from EVF.
1: Man in Line's 2026 Voices of Tomorrow Tour Part 1 stops off at Ramsey Grammar School. 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

0: Well, coming up, we'll be asking, what could drug reform look like on the island? Well, experts on the topic have been discussing the impact at a public meeting. It was all happening last night. We were there and we spoke to a number of those people who were talking. So a full report coming up for you at 8:10. That weather forecast, we'll see how we're looking. And the mystery motorist, would you like to win 50 quid's worth of road fuel from EVF in around about half an hour? We're on DAB, online, smart devices and FM from Douglas in the Isle of Man. 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
1: Manx Radio News at 8 o'clock, Moramai. I'm Sean Cowper. The Isle of Man could be a driver in drug reform innovation here and across the British Isles. That was the message from panel members at the Pathways to Drug Law Reform meeting hosted by the Positive Action Group. The event saw Ray Lakeman, a father of two sons who died after buying ecstasy off the dark web, Neil Woods, a former undercover police officer, and Jane Slater, CEO of Transform Drug Policy Foundation, attend. Ray says the government needs to be honest about crimes and deaths due to drugs.
2: The last figure was about 10 a year. For an island this size, that is huge. Proportionately, it is one of the worst in Europe, I would say. You know, it's quite scandalous that we don't know, we don't have enough information, or that they refuse to let us know exactly what's going on.
1: The Isle of Man government has been approached for comment. The emergency department at Nobles Hospital is well under the size it should be for the demands it's seeing. Manx Care's Director of Operations has told a Tynwald committee more about plans to expand the facility. It was recently announced a 12-bed clinical decisions unit is being developed to be opened by the end of this month. Sean Stacey explains how that will help in lieu of getting the authority to build a new emergency department.
3: By moving some clinical space around to allow the accident and emergency department to grow within its existing footprint, there are other services that are currently provided in the accident and emergency department, and we're going to move those shortly to enable some growth into that department, and the clinical team then can redesign the existing footprint.
1: The current position with Ramsey and District Cottage Hospital, and if there is need for a new primary radar at Ronald's Way. Those are questions which will be asked in Tynwald today. Also, the projected cost of the onshore wind farm and whether the regulation of funeral directors has been considered. To start, there's an urgent question from Julie Edge on why adult hospital inpatient and day cases were suspended last week. John Moss has the details.
4: The Ramsey Cottage question is tabled by Laurie Hooper. Also, questions on use of the vehicle test centre by the public. Well, Mr Hooper also wants to know why no infrastructure scheme-supported projects are progressing in the north. Dr Allenson asks, what is the operational protocol for allowing patients prescribed medicinal cannabis products to continue taking them after being admitted to Nobles? And he also has a motion in the main agenda suggesting a citizens' jury should consider a future regulated environment allowing for the sale of cannabis for recreational use. The court will also be asked to approve the awarding of the Tynwald Honour to Peter Kelly, MBE, the architectural historian.
1: You can listen to today's sitting from 10 o'clock this morning via Manx Radio AM, DAB and online. Reintroducing paper services and improving the bins are two issues that need to be addressed in Garth, according to a candidate in the upcoming by-election. James Hewison, a volunteer for the Not For Isle of Man Wind Farm Group, says the main issue for residents in Lonnon are the sewage treatment works and lack of services. Residents will be able to vote from 8am until 8pm on Thursday the 21st of May at the Laxey Working Men's Institute or Baldrine Methodist Church Hall. Mr Hewison adds that he is opposed to the offshore wind farm proposals and would try to encourage people to become more politically minded.
5: We're fairly laid back over here, it's fantastic. But when it comes to things like the wind farm or the sewage plant in Laxey, it's something that really does go against us sometimes because people just will assume, oh, it'll be fine, it'll work itself out.
1: The other candidates standing in the by-election are James Curtis and Richard Taylor. In sport, Peter Hickman says he's feeling confident ahead of his latest campaign at the TT. It comes after he endured a challenging TT last year following an incident in qualifying which ruled him out of all last year's races. In international news, Donald Trump says serious negotiations are now taking place after announcing he's holding off a military attack on Iran planned for today. The US president says he's been asked to do so by the leaders of Qatar, Saudi Arabia and the UAE. The head of Channel 4 insists it acted quickly and appropriately to allegations of sexual assault on Married at First Sight. It's removed all previous seasons of the reality show from its streaming platforms. And the Scotland squad for this summer's World Cup will be announced later this morning. Steve Clark's men have warm-up games against Curaçao and Bolivia. Manx Radio News at 8:05, our next at 9:00. 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
0: Thank you, Sean. And the latest update now from Ronald's Way Met Office. A cloudy start this morning, a fair amount of hill fog and some drizzly rain as well. There was some very heavy rain overnight. It's more drizzly at the moment. It will give way to showers as the morning goes on. And we should see brighter sunny spells breaking through this afternoon with the showers becoming more isolated. It's pretty breezy, a fresh to strong southerly wind at the moment. This will bring slight coastal overtopping around the time of high tide. That's 2:00 this afternoon, so some waves potentially splashing over in exposed areas. A little bit warmer today, highs of 14. For tomorrow, looking better, mostly dry and bright, spells of sunshine, maybe one or two passing showers, a moderate to fresh southwesterly wind and temperatures up to 15. A little bit of rain tomorrow night, but Thursday's looking good as well, soon becoming dry, bright or sunny spells, but maybe some low cloud and mist affecting some of the coast at times on Thursday, and things getting even warmer as we go through the weekend. In the North Irish Sea, as at Manxman swings out of Douglas Harbour, past Battery Pier, leaving on time for Heysham. There is a strong wind warning for the next 24 hours. The wind is south or southeast 5 or 6, veering south or southwest this afternoon. State of sea mostly moderate but occasionally rough in southern and central parts of the area this evening. The visibility moderate or good, occasionally poor in any precipitation. Tide times in Douglas, low water has just passed about 10 minutes ago, which means the next high tide will be just after 2:00 this afternoon. The sunrise time earlier was 9:05 and sunset this evening 9:21.
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0: Well, good morning to you. 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

0: Eternal and BB Winans on Manx Radio Breakfast. Good to have you along on this Tuesday morning. So less than a week to go until this year's TT gets underway around the mountain course. And all this week on Breakfast, we are catching up with some of the top riders and a number of the officials as well involved in the event. And this morning, it's the turn of Peter Hickman. He's been speaking to our sports editor, Rob Pritchard. He's very much looking forward to this year's TT. Of course, it didn't quite go according to plan for Peter Hickman last year, so we'll hear more from him between now and 8:30, at which point we'll get cracking with this morning's mystery motorist. We'll see if he can work it all out very soon. Time now is almost 12 minutes past 8, and could the Isle of Man be a leader in drug reform? Well, panel members speaking at a positive action group meeting last night, Pathways to Drug Law Reform, believe the island should be looking to innovate on the issue. The Misuse of Drugs Act 1971 is out of date, according to Ray Lakeman, a father of two sons who died after buying ecstasy off the dark web. Also Neil Woods, a former undercover police officer, and Jane Slater, CEO of Transform Drug Policy Foundation. Ramsey MHK, Alex Allenson was also at the meeting, and we sent Darren Timpson along to the Manx Legion Club to speak to those who were there.
1: So Ray, you talked about the drug deaths on the Isle of Man. Obviously, Neil also spoke about the 33% of prisoners in Derby are drug-related. Could you expand a little bit about why you think those issues within drug reform, how they could be addressed, I suppose?
2: One of the things that I'm aware of is that we don't report on drug deaths. It's never covered. Statistically, if you ask, they don't really have enough details. They vary from year to year. I know that there's quite a few. I think that the last figure was about 10 a year. For an island this size, that is huge. You know, proportionately, it is one of the worst in Europe, I would say. You know, it's quite scandalous that we don't know, we don't have enough information. It's not out there. Or they refuse to let us know exactly what's going on.
1: Jane, during the panel, you mentioned how do we regulate drugs, and it was a point you brought up. So for somewhere like the Isle of Man, which is obviously a small community, and I think you heard maybe some of the concerns about potentially decriminalising or legalising, so how would you regulate drugs on a place like the Isle of Man?
3: We at Transform Drug Policy Foundation have laid out various, you know, publications which lay out what a post-prohibition world could look like, but I guess it lays out the basic principles that we need to consider, and what we're really essentially talking about is doctors, pharmacists, licensed retailers taking control of the market rather than organised criminals who are currently 100% in control of this market. I think, you know, if you're looking to regulate drugs on the island, it would need to involve a series of consultation with people living on the island, because I believe that policies should be devised by people, and particularly those most impacted by current policies. But I would also urge you to look at our publications, which really start to look at some of the key considerations and things that you would need to think about when regulating. And it's all the sort of normal considerations you would put to regulating any substance that is potentially dangerous. When I'm talking about regulation, what I'm talking about is pricing, where you're selling these products, you know, location density, are we putting shutters in, what kind of packaging have these items got, how do we block all advertising. Once a product is in a legal system, you can start to apply these kinds of regulations to it. And I suppose another very important one is making sure, you know, you restrict access to children, so you can put in 18 or 21 age limits.
1: So Neil, as a former police officer, you've said you've had conversations with the chief constable here on the Isle of Man. Could you give us a sense of how productive those talks were, what you really spoke about?
4: We had a productive conversation. We found common ground. He stated that he does support harm reduction, but he was committed, as many police officers are, to policing the laws that are in front of him and what he's been instructed to do in terms of the legislation that's available. Now, there's great talk about these reforms that were recommended from your parliament, but they haven't actually translated yet into any legislation. And so senior police will follow the legislation that's on the books. And so that's what he sees he's being tasked to do. I asked him if he would support a fully functioning diversion scheme, police diversion scheme, which was effectively full decriminalisation of possession, if it was well structured and supported by expertise. And he said, yes, absolutely. And we agreed that any system should be as simple as possible so as to reduce the burden on police resources rather than increase it. So those are the kind of things that we found common ground on. However, we do disagree on things. I would point out that increasing police activity in the drug market does not reduce crime. It doesn't. It increases crime. And actually, if you create a gap in the market, quite often that increases violence. We are taught as the general public to see police seizures of drugs as success. It's not success. Every year we have new record seizures. That's evidence of failure, not evidence of success. Those increasing seizures are indicative of the growing market. Policing has no impact on that.
1: So, Dr. Allinson, could you give us an idea of why you came down here tonight?
5: As a doctor, I've seen people harmed by drugs, but I've also seen people harmed by the criminality to do with drugs and by sentencing and the way that being locked up in prison and given long sentences actually hasn't helped them rehabilitate and become valued members of the society that they were before. And so I think it's absolutely right that we look at our drug laws and say, are these actually helping make our streets safe? Are these actually protecting children and young adults from drugs? And if they're not, what we need to do differently to achieve that.
1: The point was made about Mick Jagger coming to the Isle of Man and saying his opinions about the Isle of Man and what it could be for drugs. You mentioned that ministers at the time resented that and said that they didn't want the island to be treated as guinea pigs. You then pointed that that wouldn't be the case nowadays. Could you explain on why?
5: I mean, we've done a huge amount of work, really, since 2017, when there was a joint needs assessment of drug and alcohol problems. We've had a huge body of evidence. We've involved the local communities in terms of consultations. And so I think we have a much bigger evidence base now, both of what's happening on the island, but also what's happening around the world, and what can work for small island communities. So I think we're in a much better position not to treat the Isle of Man as some sort of test bed, not to treat Isle of Man people as guinea pigs, but actually use best practice from around the world to do the right thing for our community and actually drive that progressive policy reform forward.
0: Well, thanks to Darren for that report from the Positive Action Group meeting last night. We heard from Ray Lakeman, Neil Woods, Jane Slater, and also Ramsey MHK, Alex Allinson, who, Sean, we should mention, actually has a motion in Tynwald today. The monthly sitting gets underway a little later regarding drug reform.
6: Yeah, he's going to be asking Tynwald to consider setting up a citizen's jury. This would be a panel to look at ways and a timeline for bringing in a framework to allow for the sale of cannabis for recreational purposes. So as we know on the island at the moment, cannabis can be sold medicinally, but for recreational purposes, it is very much restricted, illegal. So that's going to be something that Tynwald is going to be asked to look at later on. And this all comes after a report into the harms caused by drugs that was published a couple of years ago. It talked about potentially reducing harm through having a regulated environment, reducing criminality around drugs as well. So that's going to be a big talking point later.
0: And we should also mention as well, Manx Radio has contacted Isle of Man government regarding the figures mentioned on drug deaths. Time now, almost 20 past 8.
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0: Mystery Motorist, today we're looking at famous politicians. We're doing that all this week. Famous sort of politicians from down the years. So who is it going to be this morning? If you get it right, you'll go in the draw on Friday. £50 worth of road fuel from EVF could be yours.
11: Man Benham, for all your business and legal needs.
0: We'll raise the curtain on that in about 10 minutes from now. 8:22 is the time, and Sian has Tuesday's headlines.
6: Increasing numbers of drug seizures shows there's a growing market for drugs on the Isle of Man. That's from a former undercover police officer who's been speaking about drug reform at a public meeting organised by the Positive Action Group. May's sitting of Tynwald gets underway today with 17 questions for answer. Topics include the current position with Ramsey and District Cottage Hospital, the radar system at Ronaldsway, and what happened at Nobles on the 12th of May to see all adult hospital inpatient and day cases suspended. And Peter Hickman says he's feeling confident ahead of his latest campaign at the TT. The 14-time winner will be the only rider representing 810 Racing this year, as his co-owner and teammate Davy Todd has been ruled out through injury. In international news, Donald Trump says serious negotiations are now taking place after announcing he's holding off a military attack on Iran planned for today. The US president says he's been asked to do so by leaders of Qatar, Saudi Arabia and the UAE. Sir Keir Starmer's assembling his new-look cabinet for the first time today after insisting he wouldn't walk away from Downing Street. Today's meeting is the first since Wes Streeting resigned as health secretary and called on the UK Prime Minister to quit. And Tottenham boss Roberto De Zerbi says his players deserve to stay in the Premier League going into tonight's penultimate game of the season. A draw at home to Chelsea this evening would be enough to secure Spurs' safety.
0: You can listen to live coverage of this month's Tynwald sitting from 10 o'clock this morning on our AM network. Chris is here at 9. The morning show will be underway and we have Man in Line on from noon. It's an open line with Andy later.
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0: Take That, Pray on Manx Radio Breakfast at 27 minutes past 8 now, and we're continuing our countdown to this year's TT. It gets underway in less than a week, and all this week we're hearing from riders and officials alike, and this morning we're hearing from someone who's made plenty of headlines on the mountain course in recent years. Peter Hickman, currently a 14-time winner at TT, and he's feeling confident ahead of this year's campaign after certainly what was a challenging event for him 12 months ago. An incident in qualifying last year saw him miss out on all of last year's racing. Since then, he's got himself fighting fit again, and he's due to contest all four solo classes this time round. And for the TT's outright lap record holder, this will also be his second season here at the helm of 810 Racing, and he's been telling our sports editor Rob Pritchard how different things are now compared to the squad's maiden appearance last year.
1: Yeah, we're a lot further down the line. Lots more preparation. We are in a much, much stronger position compared to where we were at this point last year. We still didn't even have a bike, I don't think, at this point last year. So it's, it literally is a very different start of the year for us. We now have trucks, we've got premises. Like, we didn't have any of that last year. In fact, even when we came to TT last year, we had to rent a trailer to come here. So yeah, we're in a much, much stronger position, and looking forward to the year ahead.
2: You're not just a rider, you're a co-owner along with Davey as well, so there's all the stuff that goes into that as well. So we live in a world now where costs are spiraling in lots of what we do. Motorsport is no exception as well. So financially, how challenging is it to run a team in the current environment?
1: Yeah, it's really tough, you know. It's tough for everybody. We're obviously running at the front of the races as well, which is difficult because you need to make sure you put everything into it. But we've also got some really good supporters.
2: Now, from your side of things, obviously last year didn't end as as planned, to put it one way. But obviously, much time has passed since then, getting things ready. How hungry are you to go to the next level with this team this time around?
1: Yeah, it was obviously last year was not what we had on the agenda at all. But, you know, it's part of racing. It's the way things go. It wasn't my fault. There was a problem with the bike. It wasn't anyone else's fault. It was just one of them things. You know, I'm fortunate that I'm still here. I'm not 100% still. I've still got some nerve damage in my right shoulder, but I can ride a bike absolutely fine. So I'm looking forward to it. The few laps that I did do in practice last year, I was actually probably ahead of where I expected to be for how new everything was. We can build on what we had done already. I think I'm in a strong position to start 2026. All of us racers, we all want to win, don't we? That's why we're here.
2: Yourself, a 14-time TT winner as well. And as we've already mentioned, and you've made no bones about it, obviously the outcomes haven't been what you wanted maybe in the last, you know, couple of years, the way the meetings have ended. But going into this one, what would it mean to you personally? You know, you've got the ability, you're feeling good right now, as good as you can be. What would it mean to you to get back on that top step?
1: It's for both. It's for the team and it's for me. You know, I mean, the last couple of years definitely haven't gone to plan, that's for sure. But hey, yeah, that's racing, that's life. Not everything can always go be plain smooth sailing, can it? That's just not the way of the world. But you know, I feel confident. I'm good in myself. I'm really confident in the team and the bike. Yeah, we'll just have to wait and see. But it would mean, yeah, more than anything, to be stood on that top step at TT come June.
0: And we wish him the very best of luck for this year's event. 14-time TT winner and outright lap record holder as well. He's done some great things over the last, several years. Peter Hickman speaking ahead of this year's TT. All gets underway this coming Monday, 25th of May. A reminder as well that Hickman will be the only rider representing 810 Racing this year. His co-owner and teammate, of course, Davey Todd, has been ruled out as medically unfit to take part in racing at this year's TT. So Monday of next week, it all starts at 3 days of racing at Balaun. Before that, they are practicing and racing for the pre-TT. That all gets underway on Friday evening. There will be all the various road closures in place. You can recap all of those at manxradio.com, and the Manx Radio Motorsport team will be on from Friday tea time to bring you everything from Balaun around the mountain course and much more besides as well. 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
3: Good morning, it's coming around to 25 to 9. Would you like to play along and win £50 worth of road fuel from Ellen Van In Fuels on Friday morning? That's the weekly prize. We'll give it away Friday on the programme. Take your motor along to any of their forecourts around the island. Top up with their 50 quid's worth of road fuel. That is not bad at all, is it? And of course, there'll be lots happening as we now get ever closer to TT and the pre-TT at Balown as well. Their various stores will have loads on the go, lots of special offers and deals and so forth throughout TT Fortnite. So follow EVF on Facebook to keep up to date with the latest there. We're doing famous politicians all this week because, well, it's all happening at Westminster. Who knows where we might be there by the time we reach the end of play on Friday morning. But we're doing sort of famous politicians, maybe sort of classic politicians. You might say as we go through the week, it was Tony Blair yesterday, former UK Prime Minister, former Labour leader. But who is it this morning? Very famous politician in years gone by. Let's jump into the Manx Radio Motor and see if you can tell us who is this morning. Here we go.
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3: Who could that be then? 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
4: Deficit problem.
3: 50 quid's worth of road fuel from EVF. Friday morning, it could be yours.
4: Deficit problem.
3: If you can tell us, who is that today?

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1: Deficit problem.
0: Tuesday morning's mystery motorist with Ellen Van Infuel was a very famous politician this morning from yesteryear, you might say. Any thoughts on who that could be?
2: Man Benham, for all your business and legal needs.
0: We will look through some of your guesses in a moment. It's just gone 20 to 9 now, and Sian has the headlines.
3: The father of two sons who died after buying ecstasy on the dark web is calling for more data to be released on drug deaths. Ray Lakeman highlighted the lack of data published on the island at a public meeting on drug reform. The emergency department at Nobles Hospital is well under the size it should be for the demands it's seeing. That's from Manx Care's Director of Operations, who says of the 120 to 140 attendees seen in any 24-hour period, up to 20% will be admitted to hospital. And the formal acquisition of Manx Telecom by JT Group has been completed. It was officially completed on Friday after receiving regulatory approval. In international news, Donald Trump says he's called off what he calls a very major attack on Iran after calls from the leaders of several Gulf nations. The US president says he's waiting to see if any progress can be made in peace negotiations. Channel 4 says it's launched an external review following allegations of sexual offences by three former Married at First Sight UK contestants. The broadcaster says the well-being of its contributors is a top priority. And Luke Littler, Cynthia Erivo and Matt Lucas are among the stars receiving honours at Windsor Castle later. The teenage darts world number one will receive an MBE for services to sport.
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4: The Mystery Motorist with Ellen Van Infuel.
0: We are doing pretty well so far this morning. A famous politician today.
1: Deficit problem.
0: Yeah, we are definitely detecting which part of the world we're in this morning. A classic politician from, well, a number of years ago now. In fact, it's not Donald Trump, it's not George Bush, Senior or Junior. Nothing to do with the Bush family. Richard Nixon is incorrect. Joe Biden, a few guesses for Joe Biden. All of those incorrect, but George in the moist west has got it right. Morning, George. Well done. Paula in a dreaky peel has got it right as well. Milky, good morning to you. Have a great couple of weeks coming up. Quango has got it right. Julian in Port St. Mary. Colin Watterson. Jane and Lola back from a damp walk in Douglas. Marie and Andreas. Phil W in Douglas is there as well. Well done, Phil. Julian Crosby. Teresa in Port St. Mary has got it right. Daz Vader on his way to work. Carolyn in Ramsey, you are there as well. So yeah, we are doing really, really well. A classic politician. Hopefully we are starting to work this out now. Who is Tuesday morning's mystery motorist then? What do you think about all of this?
1: And I'd been asked many times in campaigning if I ran into the deficit problem.
0: 166-177 studio at manxradio.com. You must know now who that potentially could be today. It's your last chance if you want to have a go. Get your name in the draw for the fuel.
1: And I'd been asked many times in campaigning if I ran into the deficit problem.
0: Yeah, Graham in Port Erin is there. Ollie on the bus has got it right. Sue in Sanson. Yeah, we've got loads of guesses coming in now. This is great. So last chance to win the fuel. Who is our mystery motorist today? Famous politician.
1: And I'd been asked many times in campaigning if I ran into the deficit problem.

0: American Authors on Manx Radio. Sean is back at 9 with the news. Chris is on your wireless thereafter. Williams on wireless, and he'll have the snip of the hits a little bit later. Make the break as well. Let's see if you can work out the classic advert in question today. And Man in Line is on from noon with Andy. It's an open line later.
1: The Mystery Motorist with Ellen Vannin Fuels.
0: Oh yes, 11 minutes to 9. We have done very well on this one today. Very well indeed.
2: And I've been asked many times in campaigning if I ran into the deficit problem.
0: Granny Angie has got it right. Jill the Kazoo in Port Erin is there. Geraldine in Castletown. Carol in Barney the Motorhome. Heading to slightly sunnier climbs, I think, this morning. Well done, Carol. Stu up north. Sue P in Ramsey. Brenda L in Onken. Robert in Ramsey is there as well. Pammy in Onken, just back from sunny Portugal. Lovely. Just like it here this morning, isn't it? Andy C on the mountain has got it right. DT is there. John in a dull castle town. And we have Joan in Port St. Mary. Too many correct guesses to mention today, I'm afraid. But thank you so much for all your guesses. Always great to hear from you. We read every single one. And if you've got it right, you're in the draw Friday morning for the £50 worth of road fuel from Ellen Vannin Fuels. So we were across the Atlantic this morning. I think we worked that out sharpish, didn't we? To feature a former American president. He was there in charge from 1980 through until, or rather, just into 1981. Voted in 1980, but took effect 1981 through until 1989. He was there at the White House, very much doing his thing.
2: And I'd been asked many times in campaigning if I ran into the deficit problem, because we've been deficit spending for almost a half a century, with only a few years scattered here and there where there wasn't an annual deficit.
1: The Mystery Motorist.
0: Of course, a bit of an acting career, to say the least, before that. So he sort of was there doing it all, wasn't he? Ronald Reagan was the answer today. He was there with, of course, Margaret Thatcher, of course, and Mikhail Gorbachev through the 80s, the big sort of superpowers. Ronald Reagan today. Top marks if you got it right. Thank you for all your guesses. Another one for you in the morning.
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0: As breakfast reaches its conclusion, we will return in the morning at 6. But now, to start, there's nothing concluded here. You're just starting. Good morning.
1: I'm champing at the bit.
0: You are. Look at you. Yes.
1: Yeah,
0: you're like a coiled spring.
1: In the stalls.
0: Out of the box you go.
1: With my nose thing on and my blinkers.
0: Your snout thing.
1: Eating piles of oats.
0: Yes. Get your oats.
1: My snout snoot bag or whatever they call
0: it. There you go. Yeah, that's it, isn't it? Yeah. There you go, being whipped. Well, that's enough of that for Tuesday morning.
1: Whip me.
0: Yes.
1: No more than three times.
0: Well, I better leave you to it anyway.
1: Really?
0: Yes, I'm going to just disappear.
1: Just carry on.
0: Yeah, I'll see you tomorrow.
1: Bye
0: bye.
2: Manx Radio News at 9 o'clock. Moramai, I'm Sean Cowper. Increasing numbers of drug seizures shows there is a growing market for drugs on the Isle of Man. That was the message from a panel member at the Pathways to Drug Law Reform meeting hosted by the Positive Action Group. Former undercover police officer Neil Woods says drug seizures by police aren't the success they seem.
3: We are taught as the general public to see police seizures of drugs as success. It's not success. Every year we have new record seizures. That's evidence of failure, not evidence of success. Those increasing seizures are indicative of the growing market. Policing has no impact on that.
2: The formal acquisition of Manx Telecom by JT Group has been completed. It was officially finalised on Friday after receiving regulatory approval. JT Group, the parent company of Jersey Telecom, says it will accelerate investment in 5G, fibre and digital services on the island. Peter Hickman says he's feeling confident ahead of his latest campaign at the TT. The 14-time winner will be the only rider representing 810 Racing this year, as his co-owner and teammate Davy Todd has been ruled out through injury. Hickman endured a challenging TT in 2025 after an incident in qualifying ruled him out of all of last year's races. Speaking to Manx Radio, he says he has a full belief in the team and the bike, and that it would mean more than anything to stand on the top step again.
4: Obviously last year was not what we had on the agenda at all, but you know, it's part of racing, it's the way things go. It wasn't my fault, it wasn't anyone else's fault, it was just one of them things. You know, I'm fortunate that I'm still here. I'm not 100% still, I've still got some nerve damage in my right shoulder, but I can ride a bike absolutely fine, so I'm looking forward to it. We can build on what we had done already. I think I'm in a strong position to start 2026.
2: In international news, Donald Trump says he's called off what he calls a very major attack on Iran after calls from leaders of several Gulf nations. The US president says he's waiting to see if any progress can be made in peace negotiations, but has also warned his military could strike at a moment's notice. Channel 4 says it's launched an external review following allegations of sexual offences by three former Married at First Sight UK contestants. The broadcaster says the well-being of its contributors is its top priority. And Arsenal have taken another step towards Premier League glory with a 1-0 win against Burnley. They sit 5 points clear at the top of the table, knowing anything but a win for Manchester City tonight at Bournemouth would hand them the title. Manx Radio News at 9:03, our next at 10 o'clock. In the meantime, keep up to date by following Manx Radio on social media or going to manxradio.com.
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1: It's all gone John Major again, isn't it? Cloudy, fog, drizzly rain, showers this morning, bright of sunny intervals this afternoon, fresh to strong southerly winds, highs of 14, mostly dry and bright tomorrow, spells of sunshine, 15 degrees.
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8: He can frankly sod off. I'm not interested in anything that he has to say.

Happy birthday, Sam Smith, singer, 34 today. Andre the Giant, born today in 1946. He died in 1993. Religious leader Malcolm X, born today in 1925. He was assassinated in 1965. Any more on the list? Well, we'll try it. Mustafa Kemal Ataturk, born today in 1881. First president of Turkey between 1923 and 1938 when he passed away. Grace Jones. She's a strange frog, isn't she, Grace? I wouldn't say that to her face, though. Grace Jones, 78 is Grace Jones today. Happy birthday, Grace. Best remembered for songs like Pull Up to the Bumper, reached number 2 in the US. Private Life, Slave to the Rhythm, I've seen that face before. She attended church 3 times a week. She was raised by her grandparents and studied theatre at Syracuse University before becoming a fashion model. She starred in A View to a Kill, the James Bond film. Played the villain May Day, you may remember. Grace Jones, 78 and 8. Ho Chi Minh was born today in 1890. He died in 1969. Peter Mayhew, the movie actor, passed away in 2019 at the age of 74. Born today in 1944 in London. Chewbacca in the Star Wars franchise. Also provided the voice of the sidekick Wookiee in the season 3 finale of Clone Wars. That's your lot, unless you know otherwise. 166177 is my text number for Studio One. You can email studio@manxradio.com or use WhatsApp, of course. This is Aloe Black.

Blowy Black, I need a dollar, don't we all? Here, Chris, please say happy birthday to hubby Paddy before he sets out to make breakfast for the lads at Agrimark, says Jill. All right, happy birthday, Paddy. You'll find him up at Agrimark Car Park. I'll see you quite often. I haven't seen you for ages. I must come and see you. You'll find him there. I see you quite often when I go to the pet shop across the road. But I will come and see you soon. Happy birthday, Paddy. Have a good day today and enjoy your bacon and egg babs. Morning, Chris, says Bob, from a grey, damp Glenlock campsite. Oh, no. Nice and cosy in the motorhome. Oh, you're OK. You're not under canvas. That's you, of course. I'll forgive you for forgetting my birthday today. You didn't have days off on my last two birthdays. I don't have a day off. Happy birthday, Bob the Marshal, friend of the show, friend of the station, and a member of the morning show in Carnaby Street family. Well done, Bob. We'll put you on the list with Robinsons. Paddy's already in there as well. Who's on WhatsApp today? Heidi is in Germany. Says here, morning all, broken intervals with a high of 18. Tony's on Dartmoor. You have the same weather as us. Rain till midday, decorating day two, says Tony in Devon. I wonder if Susie's still doing her painting. I'm really rather chuffing myself this morning. I'm up to date with me washing up. It had turned into a Jenga tower in the sink. Well, that's all done, and I'm up to date with me washing. Just got to change the bed and hoover the house, really. No, it's just a menace having a spaniel. I drop air everywhere. Hoover the lounge 3 times a week. Anyway, that's my problem, not yours. 9:15, his boy meets girl, waiting for a star to fall.

0: So is he or isn't he? Is Pep Guardiola leaving or not? It would appear he is leaving. Phil Edge, thanks for dropping in and filling in some blanks. Two birthdays today. Colin Chapman, CBE, born today in 1929. And Linda Cannell, Jeff's wife, born today in 1946. Would have been Jeff and Linda... Well, it is Jeff and Linda Cannell's wedding anniversary. Married in 1973. T.E. Lawrence, Lawrence of Arabia, died today in 1935. Freddie McGarrity, Freddie and the Dreamers, passed away in 2006. Road racers Jack Findlay died today in 2007, and Mark Buckley in 2012. And yeah, we lost Simon Andrews today in 2014. All of those names much missed in the TT and road racing paddocks in general.
1: Man in Line's 2026 Voices of Tomorrow Tour Part 1 stops off at Ramsey Grammar School. In this election year, will these 16-year-olds be voting? And what will they look for in the candidates? What are their opinions of the big issues facing the Isle of Man? Do they approve of the Manx government? How do they see climate change, public transport, global conflict? And how do they view their future? What gives them hope and what don't they like? And by the way, how are the pigs? With tomorrow's voters today, this is Andy Wint at Lazare Road, Ramsey Grammar School, this Thursday at midday on smart devices, on air, online, on Manx Radio.
0: That's a very good question. How are the pigs? In America, it's National Devil's Food Cake Day. Devil's Food Cake is a particularly heavenly chocolate cake. It differs from a regular chocolate cake by its darker colour and tends to be more moist and airy, and it's topped with strawberries or raspberries. National Devil's Food Cake Day. National Roadie Day today. What would bands do without roadies? And it's National May Ray Day.
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0: Sand by the Pusquingus, go get a Quindrobos, Sand to Silio, go, go, go.
1: Thank you very much indeed. Carol's been in touch. Buongiorno, Chris, on our way to Venice. 16 miles to go. Lovely weather. We're not jealous at all. Chris, as you mentioned, the TT, is it too early yet to request Red Lines King of the Mountains, said Dodsey? Yes, it is. We were good.

Miley Cyrus, you don't bring me flowers. When was the last time you bought me flowers? I can't remember. So Donzie says, all right then, Thin Lizzy's The Boys Are Back in Town then. What do you think this is, your own personal jukebox? P.S. Hope you're well, mucker. I am, thanks. Listen, Manx Radio Motorsport is where you hear all that kind of stuff. I do play Thin Lizzy from time to time on this programme, but not today. I'll play the new one from the Rolling Stones. Is that all right? It's called In the Stars. It's 9:25 on The Big Show.

driving me a bit bonkers because that sounds like something else. And I can't, I don't know why, I can't place it. The Rolling Stones, In the Stars. Mr. NT says, don't you start. Oh, this is on the subject of flowers. The wife keeps complaining about me not knowing what her favourite flowers are. I thought it was self-raising. Thank you. We'll put that in the book for Bad Joe Friday. Thanks, Radio Motorsport, on air this weekend from Bilal, of course, for the pre-TT racing. And little shouty person Chris Kinley will be on display. Unless he's hiding behind a dandelion. Morning, Chris.

Bit early for a glass of champagne? Oh, I don't know. No time like the present. Cloudy, hill fog, drizzly rain, showers this morning, bright or sunny intervals developing this afternoon. Rest of strong southerly winds. Coastal overtopping around the time of high tide, which is at 2 o'clock this afternoon. Highs of 14 today. Mostly dry, bright tomorrow, spells of sunshine, one or two passing showers, 15 degrees. Bit of rain tomorrow night, then soon becoming dry on Thursday. Bright or sunny intervals developing. Low cloud and mist will affect some coastal areas. Oh, God. Sunset is 20 past 9. In the More Music Hour for Tuesday morning until 10 with the Stone Roses on the way, the Thompson Twins.

0: The Thompson Twins, 1983. They were never twins, of course. Formed in Sheffield in 1977. Hold Me Now. Well, the Daily Mail have gone to town on Venezuela Fury's wedding. What really happened at the wedding? Daily Mail exclusive. All right, whatever. So heading towards the bank holiday weekend, the weather looks set fine for the majority of it after about Friday. It's getting warm, isn't it? Sometimes a potential of 30 degrees in the south of England this weekend. We're heading for about 26, which would be nice.
1: Ooh.

0: Green Gartside with his band Scritti Politti would be Praying Like Aretha Franklin, and before that, Texas Summer Sun. 7 minutes to ten, painting update from Susie. I've got a wall to go over, then woodwork. Him indoors has the ceiling to do as I'm doing everything else. It's hard for an old decrepit person.
1: Whinging and whining and mailing.
0: Oh, just get on with it. Actually, says Susie, it's only a quarter of a ceiling left to do. I'm out for more paint this afternoon. Make sure it's the same batch number, Susie, otherwise you'll get a different colour. You'll have to do it all again. Take you for one who knows. Enjoy.

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0: In the next hour, then, we'll have an opportunity to make the break. If you didn't get it yesterday, we'll have another listen this morning at about 10:30 or thereabouts. If we get time before 11, we'll have a tea break teaser for you. And a track from My Cupboard Under the Stairs from T-Chest Tea. Coming up about 10:45. The snip of the hit to name it and win later. 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
1: Manx Radio News at 10 o'clock. Moramai, I'm Sean Cowper. The Isle of Man could be a driver in drug reform innovation here and across the British Isles. That was the message from panel members at the Pathways to Drug Law Reform meeting hosted by the Positive Action Group. The event saw Ray Lakeman, a father of two sons who died after buying ecstasy off the dark web, Neil Woods, a former undercover police officer, and Jane Slater, CEO of Transform Drug Policy Foundation, attending. Ray says the government needs to be honest about crimes and deaths due to drugs.
2: The last time, the last figure was about 10 a year. For an island this size, that is huge. Proportionately, it is one of the worst in Europe, I would say. You know, it's quite scandalous that we don't know, we don't have enough information, or that they refuse to let us know exactly what's going on.
1: The Isle of Man government has been approached for comment. The current position with Ramsey and District Cottage Hospital, and if there's a need for a new primary radar at Ronald's Way. Those are some of the questions in Tynwald today, along with an urgent question on hospital inpatient and day cases. John Moss has the details.
3: The Ramsey Cottage question is tabled by Laurie Hooper. Also, questions on use of the vehicle test centre by the public. Well, Mr Hooper also wants to know why no infrastructure scheme-supported projects are progressing in the north. Dr. Allenson asks, what is the operational protocol for allowing patients prescribed medicinal cannabis products to continue taking them after being admitted to Nobles? And he also has a motion in the main agenda suggesting a citizens' jury should consider a future regulated environment allowing for the sale of cannabis for recreational use. The court will also be asked to approve the awarding of the Tynwald Honour to Peter Kelly, MBE, the architectural historian.
1: That sitting is just getting underway. You can follow coverage on Manx Radio's AM 1368 on DAB and online. A yellow weather warning comes into force later. Ronald's Way Met Office has issued the alert for coastal overtopping from 12:30 this lunchtime until 3:30 p.m. In international news, calls from the leaders of several Gulf nations have apparently convinced Donald Trump to call off an attack on Iran. The US president is warning his military could strike at a moment's notice. The UK government says there must be consequences after three women who appeared on Married at First Sight UK alleged they were victims of sexual offences. Channel 4's removed all previous seasons of the show from its streaming platforms. And Dart star Luke Littler's getting an MBE for services to sport later. England midfielder Alatoon is also being recognised. Manx Radio News at 10:03, our next at 11 o'clock. 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
0: Well, cloudy, hill fog, drizzly rain, bright or sunny intervals develop this afternoon, showers become isolated. Fresh to strong southerly winds, watch out for high tide, 2 o'clock this afternoon. Highs of 14 today, mostly dry, bright tomorrow with spells of sunshine, 15 degrees.
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0: Duran Duran, Free to Love. And Space, Me and You versus the World, 11 minutes past 10. So Luke Littler is getting an MBE and David Beckham's got his own rose. I'm not sure whether I'd be pleased or not to have my own rose. 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
0: 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Perhaps any reaction to yesterday's programme, or indeed something else you'd like to bring to our attention, good or bad.
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Semisonic, Singing in My Sleep. I don't do that, of course. Not that I would know whether I was or not, and neither would you. But there you are. I don't

0: Sounds very Eurovision, doesn't it? Felicia is called My System. JP says, has Morrissey woken up yet? Did you see the story over the weekend that apparently Morrissey's dead? News of singer Morrissey's death spread quickly last week, causing concern amongst fans across the world. It's now being confirmed as a complete hoax and just the latest in a string of celebrity death reports. Rumours of the singer's alleged demise gained traction on Sunday after a R.I.P. Morrissey Facebook page attracted nearly 1 million likes. Yesterday, the singer's reps officially confirmed that Morrissey is not dead. Some fans have expressed anger at the fake report, saying it was reckless, distressing and hurtful to fans of the much-loved singer. Yeah. Others say this shows his extreme popularity across the globe. He is still alive and well. Stop believing what you see on the internet, said Morrissey's officials.
1: Do you ever feel that the news sounds, well, a little familiar? Chances are, it's because you've heard it all before. Using windmills to produce power? We were trialling those in the early 1960s. Old news. Reform of the Legislative Council. They were talking about that in the 1950s and earlier. Old news. Problems at Peel Commissioners? The Examiner suggested there was another farce there in 1945. Old news. 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There's nothing new under the sun, it seems. It's all old news.
0: Well, that's old news, isn't it, Howard? Yeah.
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2: 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I'm going to put the kettle on, I think. Well, I've got an apple and blackberry crumble. Do you want cream or custard? I prefer mine with custard, I must admit. Here's your brain teaser for today for a tea break. Just for fun, you'll win absolutely nothing. We'd love to give you £1 million, but we haven't got the money. I'm thinking of a number. If you add 5 to it and then multiply the result by 3, you get 24. What number am I thinking of? I'm thinking of a number. If you add 5 to it and then multiply the result by 3, you get 24. What number am I thinking of? As I've told you before, I failed my maths CSE at school. But I think I got this, yeah. So I have absolute confidence in you. As I say, you win nothing apart from the fact that you can hold your head high and tell your friends that you've sold a Manx Radio Morning Show tea break teaser. I'm thinking of a number. If you add 5 to it and then multiply the result by 3, you get 24. What number am I thinking of? All right, okay, all right, there you go. Well done, Jude in the van with Dad. Well done, Libby. Blimey, our managing director's got it right. Trish in Sulby. All right, I'll give you the answer in about 5 minutes' time. Let's make the break then. Your chance to win yourself a Manx Radio bag of unintentionally fantastic purple goodies on Friday. If you can guess the product which is being advertised in this Telebox advert.
3: For any recreation, what a combination.
2: We've already established that's Frank Muir. Starting Call My Bluff with Patrick Campbell, and Robert Robinson was the host of Call My Bluff. 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
2: Well done, Paddy, at the Rubber Roof Shop. And who else have we got? Ali's got it right. Ralph, Sue C, Trish in Sulby, loads and loads of people. Chris, could you please put Emily Irvine on the birthday list today? Yeah, go on then. 39 today. Lots of love to you from Mum and Dad and family. Emily, have a fantastic day. You're all doing very well. Thank you, Mr. Grace. I'll give you the answer to the tea break teaser after this.

Sabrina Johnston. There's peace in the valley, man. John, keeper of the obscure, probably our best known fan of Morrissey, sent me a picture, and the picture is of a picture that says this is a Morrissey free workspace. It has previously been 30 days since the last incident. It says, "Here, Chris, after that shocking failure to warn the sensitive members of society, I need to amend our notice and instigate a counselling service." Well, I did warn you, I just maybe didn't give you enough time, I don't know. I'm thinking of a number, if you add 5 to it and then multiply the result by 3, you get 24. What number am I thinking of? Well done, if you got today's tea break teaser. The answer I was looking for was 3. I was thinking of 3, so 3 plus 5 equals 8, times 3 is 24. So well done, very, very well done. You clever people, you. Hang on a sec, we're going under the stairs after the Pierces.

0: Bill Dale and Beach Buddies are out and about this evening. They're heading to the Motor Oil Bar and Grill Belown course to support the organisers of the Pre-TT Classic Road Races. They'll be carrying out a clean-up around the entire course to help ensure it's looking its very best for residents and visitors for this weekend's racing. If you'd like to go and volunteer, they'd love to see you. Bill will look after you. Meet at the Southern 100 headquarters at 6 o'clock. And from there, they'll split into groups and each take a section of the course. So Bill would love to see you there this evening. If you can help Beach Buddies clean up the Palau circuit ready for this weekend. It's going to be a great weekend of racing as well.
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0: THST in my Cupboard Under the Stairs. They're a Dutch band, actually. A couple of producers, Bernard Oates and Rob Van Schaik. They've been making music since about 1982. And in 1985, they released an album featuring the vocals of this single, Gwen Guthrie, who had a hit with Ain't Nothing Going On But The Rent, apart from others. This one reached number 17 on the UK singles chart. Didn't do quite so well everywhere else. But nevertheless, still worth a spin. It was a big dance floor hit for The Limit. THST, say yeah.

The Limits HST, say yeah. And if you were a purist, you will know that that was recorded off vinyl, the 12-inch version. I shelled out the other day, excuse the pun, for a new Stanton 500 gold cartridge. £78. And the stylus is £22. That is sounding a bit flat. I shall install it at the weekends.

Scottish band Aztec Camera, Somewhere in My Heart. Exactly 12 minutes to 11. And this is Sigrid.

0: Sophie Ellis Bextor, Murder on the Dance Floor. And before that, Supergrass with Grace. Morning to Dennis in County Down. Wetter and breezy, temperature 13. And he's just been on the phone to Renault Customer Care about his killer steering fault on his car. Okay, that was fun. Good luck with that.
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0: give you another stab at the snip of the hit with Essential Aromas Appeal. It's coming up in about half an hour's time. The more you hear it, the more I know you're going to get it, all right? After me on the radio and the midday news, it's Andy Wintz with The Man in Line today. It's an open line. What do you want to talk about? Everything is fair game as long as it's truthful and decent. Telephone number is 66 1368. 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
1: Manx Radio News at 11 o'clock, Moramai. I'm Lewis Foster. A number of mitigations are in place as part of a dedicated operational pressure plan formulated by Manx Care ahead of the TT. The Health Minister has been updating Timwald after procedures at Nobles Hospital were suspended last week owing to the medical facility operating at Opal 4 on the operational pressures escalation level. Claire Christian told the court this morning that clear and early action can be taken before pressures are allowed to escalate during the racing period. Onken MHK Julie Edge asked her if there's a dedicated Manx residence plan in place too. But Ms Christian said the recent situation on the 12th of May was exceptional.
2: I do believe that the situation happened fast in terms of the admissions. There were over 100 calls to the 999 ambulance on that day. No one could have anticipated that on any given day on the Isle of Man. And that is why Opal 4 procedures are there to kick in to make sure that that we prioritise urgent and emergency care.
1: There's a growing market for drugs on the Isle of Man. That was the message from a panel member at the Pathways to Drug Law Reform meeting hosted by the Positive Action Group last night. Former undercover police officer Neil Woods spoke at the event.
3: We are taught as the general public to see police seizures of drugs as success. It's not success. Every year we have new record seizures. That's evidence of failure, not evidence of success. Those increasing seizures are indicative of the growing market. Policing has no impact on that.
1: An Onken commissioner has announced their intention to stand in September's general election. Oliver Lockwood is an actuary and joined the local authority last year. He says his priorities will be getting value for money from business support schemes and health and social care, as well as promoting active travel. Also standing in Onken are Rob Callister, Gabriella Corkish and Julie Edge. And a bakery in Peel has announced it will be closing. In a post on social media, the owner of GG Bakery on Michael Street says the decision wasn't sudden or easy, but the reality of running a small independent business in the current climate has become unsustainable. The latest international news now, and a fourth case of meningitis has been confirmed in Reading. The UK Health Security Agency says the junior school pupil has links to the other students who were infected in the same area. Channel 4's removed previous seasons of Married at First Sight UK from its streaming platforms after three women made allegations of sexual misconduct during filming. The UK government says the claims must be investigated, while the broadcaster says prompt action was taken when concerns were raised. And in sport, Manchester City aren't commenting on fresh reports that Pep Guardiola will stand down at the end of the season. There's been speculation about the future of the Spaniard, who has a year left on his contract. Manx Radio News at 3 minutes past 11, our next at midday. 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
0: It's supposed to be sunny intervals developing this afternoon as the showers become isolated. Pressed to strong southerly winds, coastal overtopping around 2 o'clock this afternoon, high tide time. Temperature of 14, mostly dry, bright tomorrow with spells of sunshine, 15 degrees is your temperature for tomorrow.
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Silk City and Ellie Goulding and New Love, the snippet hit to name it a win, coming up soon. For all of that, this is Jesus Jones.

0: Hey, Martin's been in touch. A friend of the show, friend of the station, friend of the island. Says, here, Chris, been a long time. I hope you're doing all right. I'm okay, actually, thanks. Best wishes, fella, from Martin in Adelaide. Long time no speak. Here we are, another trip through Bomb Alley. he's coming over on Saturday. Should be on the island for Thursday of practice week. Coming to support Joe Yeardsley. And would you like some Haribo cola bottles, says Martin. No, we can get those here. And don't bring any Vegemite with you, all right?
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0: is it a full moon or what? We've got some strange text messages coming in today. Here's another one. Here, Chris, can you play King of the Mountain? Come on, yes, sir.
1: What?
0: No, don't start. It's not TT yet. Max Radio Motorsport will be on air for Practice Week and Race Week and the Balloon Races. And I'm sure you'll probably hear it then.
2: The Chris Williams Snip of the Hit with Essential Aromas.
0: All right, let's see what we can do with this. Hang on a minute. Sian will only be here today and tomorrow, so she won't be sharing a fragrance of the week until after TT. Oh, no. But I do have some interesting specials for you, she says. There is a TT accessory sale, which is available online only during TT Fortnight. You can enjoy a whopping 30% off the marked online price of all accessories, including electric wax warmers, electric mist diffusers, tea light burners and tea light holders. Once they're gone, they're gone. She won't be restocking the accessories, so if there's something you've had your eye on, now's the time to grab a bargain. And you can still get early access to the VIP code by heading to the Essential Aromas members group on Facebook. Early access closes at midday tomorrow, so don't miss out. And the general sales start at 10 a.m. on Thursday, the 21st of May, ends at 4 p.m. on Saturday, the 6th of June. 30% discount will automatically be applied at checkout. 30% off, that's nice. The online sale only runs for TT Fortnight. And she's away then, so all orders will be ready for collection or delivery after TT from Wednesday the 10th of June onwards. and she says, if she doesn't see you before in the shop, have a great TT. And she looks forward to catching you up when she's back. So, Sian, excellent stuff. 30% off on all accessories. Go to the Essential Aromas members group on Facebook and find out more. Got a £20 voucher to give away on Friday from Sian. Thank you to you for that. And who's this? Slow burner, I think, but you'll get there in the end. We're looking for artist and title of the snip of the hit. What is that? Okay. Don't forget to include your name on your text or email. 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

0: Now then, how we doing? Gangsta Tyler, absolutely right. Loving your work. Sandy Gate Salty, bang on. Ali, absolutely. You're in the draw. Good job. Loving it. Steen Crosby says, anything to do with level 42?
1: No.
0: No, nothing at all. There it is.

0: The Vamps, Married in Vegas. Nice indeed. Is it Go Wild in the Country by Bow Wow Wow? Ah.
1: No.
0: No, it's not, Stewie, but it's worth a go. I haven't played that song for years. It's Martin. Martin Down Under again. Says, Snip of the Hit, CW, I'm still owed a pen. From Snip of the Hit from 2 years ago.

My current Manx radio pen has fallen apart and it's misfiring. Can I come to Manx Radio and claim my pen? As we only have pencils in ours, we haven't progressed to biros yet. Love it. Okay, listen, I'll make sure there's some pens available for you, Martin. I'll catch up with you over TT week and a half, if you're not coming till Thursday of practice week. It'll be TT week and a bit. I'll find you with a Manx Radio pen, or maybe two, all right? You can keep one and take one home to Australia for everybody to use.

Sade, The Sweetest Taboo. Sade Adu on vocals, and isn't she a prince's daughter or a sultan's daughter? I think she's got more money than you and I put together. Dickie Gale is on patrol in the bus garage today, and you're absolutely right, Dickie. Well done. We'll put you in the draw, correct, with a snip of the hit. We'll play it again tomorrow morning, by the way, at about 11:30. Jessie Ware. I could get used to this.

Okay, Jesse Wim, I could get used to. 12 minutes to 12, we'll call it a draw there. Take one for the team and knock ourselves out. Mirror Signal Manoeuvre, back in the morning at 9 o'clock. Andy's next after the midday news with the Man and Lion. Sorry about the weather, set to get better towards the end of the week. Let's hope for a decent TT fortnight.

0: Man in Line's 2026 Voices of Tomorrow Tour Part 1 stops off at Ramsey Grammar School. In this election year, will these 16-year-olds be voting? And what will they look for in the candidates? What are their opinions of the big issues facing the Isle of Man? Do they approve of the Manx government? How do they see climate change, public transport, global conflict? And how do they view their future? What gives them hope and what don't they like? And by the way, how are the pigs? With tomorrow's voters today, this is Andy Wint at Lazare Road, Ramsey Grammar School, this Thursday at midday on smart devices, on air, online, on Manx Radio.
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2: Creel of Ashtoolish, Ellen Vannin, Shaw Radio Vannin. 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We've been asked to announce the death of Joan Frances Gelling, née Kelly, aged 85 years, formerly of Port Greniog. She passed away on Friday, the 15th of May, at Salisbury Street Care. Joan leaves her husband Donald, children Stephen and Geoffrey, Trevor and families. The funeral service will be held at the Abbey Church Ballasalla, followed by a private family interment at Santon at 12:30 p.m. on Friday, the 22nd of May. Family flowers only, please. For further information regarding donations to Hospice Isle of Man or Isle of Man Anti-Cancer Association in lieu of flowers, please contact Kissock's Funeral Directors Crosby by telephoning 480-795. This has been the obituary of Joan Gelling.
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0: Goro Mayer. Thank you, Chris. He's back tomorrow morning, 9 o'clock, for the morning show on Manx Radio. Man in Lights Open. We're open line through till 1 today. What do you think of what Claire Barber and Tim Castle had to say from DEFA? And could the Isle of Man be a leader in drug reform? And did you hear that story about the man who was stuck in Churchill Hospital in Oxford and had to make his own way back because of patient transfer lacking, shall we say? On air, online, smart devices, Shore, Radio Vannin.
1: Manx Radio News at midday, fast am I. I'm Lewis Foster. The Health Minister says she doesn't want to preempt a timeline for the reinstatement of the rehabilitation service on Ramsey and District Cottage Hospital's Martin Ward. It's been shut for several months after extensive issues were found in October last year, whilst teams were tackling a pest infestation. A decision on the status of the future delivery of the service is expected by the end of June. But in Tynwald, Claire Christian couldn't confirm what comes next.
2: When that decision is made in June, there will be a clear pathway and a clear, because obviously there might be wherever that decision is going, that provision is going to be, we might need some renovation. And again, that might not be up to us. That is up to our DOI colleagues and us being able to plan that in. But it is absolutely the right thing for patients for it to be relocated as quickly as possible out of the PPU.
1: The Isle of Man could be a driver in drug reform here and across the British Isles. That was the message from panel members at a meeting hosted by the Positive Action Group last night. Ray Lakeman's two sons died after buying ecstasy off the dark web. He says government needs to be honest about crimes and deaths caused by drugs.
3: The last figure was about 10 a year. For an island this size, that is huge. Proportionately, it is one of the worst in Europe, I would say. You know, it's quite scandalous that we don't know, we don't have enough information, or they refuse to let us know exactly what's going on.
1: Government has been approached for comment. JT Group, which has now formally acquired Manx Telecom, says it will accelerate investment in 5G, fibre and digital services on the island. The formal acquisition was completed on Friday after receiving regulatory approval, leading to the creation of the largest full-service telecoms provider across the Crown dependencies. And volunteers from Manx charity Beach Buddies will be out on the Balaun course, making sure the circuit is free of litter ahead of the Pre-TT Classic road races this week. Groups will be assigned a section of the track to tidy this evening. The Pre-TT begins on Friday and will run until Sunday. Turning to the latest international news now, and a national memorial service is being held at St Paul's Cathedral in central London for those impacted by the infected blood scandal. More than 30,000 people contracted HIV and hepatitis from contaminated blood in the 1970s and 80s. The UK government says there must be consequences for criminality or wrongdoing after allegations of sexual misconduct were made by former contestants on Married at First Sight UK. Channel 4's removed all previous seasons of the show from its streaming platforms and launched an external review. And HS2 trains are expected to run slower than planned in order to cut costs. The UK Transport Secretary will provide an update in the Commons later about the high-speed line, which will run between London and Birmingham. Manx Radio News at 3 minutes past 12, our next at 1 o'clock. In the meantime, stay up to date by following Manx Radio on social media or going to manxradio.com.
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0: Goro Mayer, thank you, Lewis, from the Ronalds Way Met Office. There's a warning of strong winds later. Sea state is moderate, occasionally rough, and currently we've got a warning for coastal overtopping. Central and the northern end of Douglas Prom, Laxey Prom, Castletown Prom, parts of Shore Road in Rushen, and Ramsey Prom as well, to a lesser extent, a fresh to strong southerly wind, and the spring tide can bring some coastal overtopping. Anyway, cloudy with hill fog and drizzle, a fresh to strong southerly wind. It will dry up this afternoon. Doesn't look much like it, does it? Up to 14 degrees and then dry overnight, minimum 10 for Ukraine. Wednesday, dry with sunny spells, a moderate to fresh southwest wind, daylight maximum 15. Chance of showers overnight, minimum is 11 Celsius. Jordan, dry with sunny intervals first thing, then cloudy with coastal mist and top temperature of 16. Tides on the way back in. High water is a minute past 2, so that means the warning for coastal overtopping will go until at least 3:30 today. Low waters 28 minutes after 8. Sunset 21 minutes past 9 tonight. High water 20 past 2 a.m. And sunrise tomorrow morning at 7 minutes past 5.
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0: 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So what do you make of what Claire Barber and Tim Cowsell had to say yesterday from the Department of Environment, Food and Agriculture? And also, there were panel members speaking at that Positive Action Group meeting, Pathways to Drug Law Reform, who believed that the Isle of Man should be looking to be innovative, to innovate on the issue. It comes ahead of Dr. Allinson asking Timwell to consider setting up a citizen's jury to consider a regulated framework for the sale of cannabis. I just wonder what your thoughts are where that's concerned. Do you think it's something that we need to be concentrating on, and where would you start? Remember, my back to basics questions are, who'd sell them? Who'd sell cannabis cigarettes? Are we going to make cannabis cigarettes? Are we going to, if it's going to be legal, are we selling the leaf, or are we selling ready-made cigarettes? And who would sell them? Because at the moment, the people who sell cannabis are your link with the criminal underworld. And at the other end of that criminal underworld are people who would happily shoot you between the eyes. So, in the future, what do we do? Let's get to the phones, and we've got Richard with us now. Hi, Richard.
1: Hi. Good morning, Andy. I'd just like to say that I and many people say that they're very sorry for the hard-working, soon-to-depart CEO of Manx Care. But I wonder whether we shouldn't be feeling much sorrier for the 20% of the population who she's leaving on a waiting list. Nearly 7,000 people have been on the list for more than a year, and the lives of thousands of these are being ruined whilst they suffer mobility problems, pain, and sometimes agony. Does the fact that Manx Care sent me an email, which I could send to you if you want it, admitting that they had thought that just one monofocal cataract lens cost over £750, when they suggested that the cataract patients should be requested to pay for their lenses before they discovered that they only cost £58? And they also informed me that they were working on getting a private cataract service restarted on the Isle of Man. And does this not indicate that a disaster CEOs allowed a management team to become? Would Manx Care or its patients benefit financially from a private cataract service being restarted? Why should the long waiting list force us to pay for private treatment costing about three times what we have already paid for in our taxes? Why should we be giving Manx Care a budget of £404 million when they seem to be trying to use their long waiting list to force us into having to resort to using the alternative, murderously costly private treatment? Why are Manx Care paying a 20% tariff uplift to their providers when the Isle of Wight only pays a 1% uplift? It seems that we have about 25 times as many patients per head of population waiting for more than a year on our waiting list than England has. But if Manx Care has made the comparison and disputes this figure, what is their figure that they have produced?
0: Well, lots of questions. What do you think should happen with Manx Care? Because obviously, as Theresa Cope is departing,
1: I think it presents a wonderful opportunity for whoever takes over as responsible for Manx Care. I think we suffer on the Isle of Man by believing that an operation like Manx Care, which admittedly is complex and difficult in many ways, is a huge operation. It's not a particularly huge operation. In fact, in comparison to the situations in the UK, it's very small. I myself have had 7,500 people working for me, and that was a considerably bigger operation. But I think the thing about it is, because it's now not operating as well as it should do, it presents an absolutely glorious opportunity for whoever takes over from Teresa to absolutely shine by applying good, sound, morale-boosting management techniques.
0: Or what about the alternative of going back to how it was before, which was run by a government department and cutting Manx Care out of the loop?
1: I'm not sure, but I'll tell you what I have got, which I would like you to listen to off-air, and that is I've been working with a retired senior executive of National Health Service England, and we've been investigating the whole situation regarding waiting lists, which are indeed complex and difficult to understand and without a good deal of explanation. And I have a recording, it's a 20-minute recording, which I'd be very happy to play to you to help you understand the situation better. But it's not for something to be played on the radio, and it's not something that I can do anything other than play privately to people.
0: Okay. All right, Richard, well, by all means...
1: It's extremely informative.
0: Yeah, the email address is maninline@manxradio.com, so just send me the details of it, and I'd like to hear what that's all about.
1: I'll make arrangements to speak to you on the phone.
0: Okay.
1: Off air.
0: All right, then. All right. Just drop me an email, and we can... correspond in that way. I want to go to David's with us now. Hi, David. It's not Blighted Line 2 again, is it? No, it's Julian then. Hi, Julian.
2: Hi, Andy. How you doing?
0: Well, very well, thank you. I don't like the weather, I'll be honest with you.
2: A bit miserable, isn't it? As you say, it's probably dry up a bit later. I do sympathise with your previous caller. Perhaps the profligate spending and too many highly paid managers would help the situation. Maybe get a few more frontline people in to try and take up the slack on the queue.
0: Well, the thing is, nobody knows. I mean, everybody thought it was a good idea to bring in Manx Care, 5 years ago, basically to get it out of the hands of the politicians and put some professionals in and do it that way. And, of course, they were tasked with finding savings. Of course, the opposite has happened. In that, by the same token, demand for the service, which is free at the point of distribution, is theoretically unlimited. I mean, everybody is living a lot longer than they used to. People don't routinely die of heart attacks anymore. Medications are multifarious nowadays. There are more than there used to be, and they're very effective. So the fact is, more people are living longer than ever. So, of course, it's going to cost more.
2: You know, it's interesting you should say that. I was up at Bride Church the other day, and I found an awful lot of graveheads back in the 1800s. There's plenty of people that were living into their 80s back then. So, yes, people are living longer, but I wonder if the quality, we talk about what's going on with the food and whatever else is in the atmosphere and stuff. It just makes you wonder if the quality is getting worse, but I'm not sure about the longevity. Andrea's church as well. I was up there having a look around. There's quite a lot of people.
0: Well, funnily enough, I was at Bride Church as well, and there are also quite a few gravestones of child deaths, of people, babies dying and young children dying. So infant mortality used to be a lot higher than it used to be then. And, I mean, really, years and years ago, Julian, it was rare to find anybody getting over the age of 80. Now people routinely live into their 90s. So people are living a lot longer than they used to.
2: Yes, right. I mean, especially with the child things. I mean, if you look at, say, measles was a big one, but in the early 1960s, measles had been reduced almost to zero in terms of deaths because of, better care and better, hydration and antibiotics. And that was years before the vaccines came out, which is kind of interesting. Anyway, a follow-up to yesterday's Man in Line. You took me to task slightly yesterday, so it's kind of a reply on that one. My concerns over the Department of Infrastructure's decision to employ Robert Garden of CMS Law in London to represent the Isle of Man's interest in the Moorvan and Wind project. I mentioned yesterday his involvement with Orsted. That was in March of 2022 in connection with Hornsey One and acquisition of assets on that. But more relevant to the Isle of Man, CMS Law has been instrumental in assisting Orsted with almost all of the Irish Sea offshore wind farms, including the Walney extension, the Ormond wind farm off Barrow in Furness, the Robin Rigg wind farm in the Solway Firth, and Bobo Bank wind farm near Liverpool Bay. Now, despite supposedly representing the island's interests, I've been reviewing the 21 hours of Morvanin hearings last week. Robert Garden only spoke for a total of around 10 minutes, unlike the Orsted lawyers, who spoke for pretty much 12 hours in reply to the panel. And during those few minutes that Robert Garden spoke on behalf of the island, there was no pushback of the Morvanin representatives. It seems that the independent panel were the ones asking all the right questions that Robert Garden, as we're employing him, should have asked. And I'm finding this a bit shocking. I also noticed on Robert Garden's profile on CMS Law's own website, he's got some what they call achievements in pushing through renewable projects in the UK. Like, for example, the Knapthorpe and Muscombe solar farms, both of which were 50 megawatt huge ones in Nottinghamshire. Both were turned down by Newark and Sherwood District Council amidst uproar from the locals relating to loss of productive agricultural land for up to 40 years and intrusion into rural housing and heritage sites. Robert Garden then found a way around this by using Section 78 of the UK Overall Town and Country Planning Act to get around and reverse the local council's decisions. And those same tactics he's been using for the Statira Energy's battery storage facility in Claydon in Suffolk, another battery storage facility in Ramsden, Lincolnshire. And another triumph was providing legal risk management for renewables companies, SSE Renewables and Equinor, with the Dogger Bank wind project, the largest one in the world, where reportedly planning consent was obtained by not only responding to concerns to the fishing community, but preventing some of their claims of displacement and disruption of sea organisms. So I'm just wondering, why is Robert Garden representing the island's interests from an online Zoom call in London from a law firm that is an official partner with Orsted? I mean, I'm beginning to think we might as well have no defence lawyer and save the money, which I think the last report was that the Isle of Man government has spent over £260,000 on this legal representation for the Morvanin thing, even though it's not really ours to do.
0: So your opinion is that we've got the wrong man?
2: I think we need somebody local who can actually ask the same questions that the panel were asking. Things like, the enormous scale, the fact that it's 6 miles from shore, there's nothing like it in the UK and they would not tolerate this. The panel, I completely sympathise with them. The benefit to harm ratio is what they tried to get out. They were talking for 25 minutes with Orsted and DEFA and DOI to try and get it out, because the benefit that they kept talking about was decarbonisation. But that... I don't even believe in decarbonisation, but that benefit will be for the UK, because the vast majority, if not all, because there's no promises about a line coming to the island as yet, will benefit the UK's emissions figures. So the panel was trying to get the balance. If you're not going to talk about the decarbonisation balance because that's just for UK jurisdiction, what are the benefits for the island? And they absolutely refused to say what the money was like, or any of this. Now, Robert Garden...
0: Presumably, Julian, somebody in government knows how much we're supposedly going to get, although details of the contract of renting the seabed haven't been released. We don't actually know whether it's millions, tens of millions, hundreds of millions, or billions, and over what period this is going to be, and who's going to foot the cost of putting, if there is going to be an interconnector from Preston to Groudle, who's going to pay for that, who's going to pay for then getting it from Groudle into our system. We don't know at the moment, so we're being asked to trust the government in this respect.
2: Yeah, there's two last points, so I'll just run through them quick. Robert Gardner actually mentioned the 2014, as it was then, the Dong Energy report. And he stated that it was touted then as a 25 to 50 year life project with $5 million a year for the seabed lease. So far, from what I can see from an FOI, we've only received a derisory $8,400 a year, I think, plus that, or whatever it is. So that wouldn't even buy a house after 11 years. And yet Ørsted would be expected to pay the Crown Estate 30 times that for a thing of this size. So I don't know. I think we need decent local legal representation. And something else that I noticed, it's just the last bit. They're trying to sort of talk down the negative impacts on fishing. Now, the sand eels. Now, they had an expert, I think they were Zoom calling in from Germany, and they were trying to make out that sand eels won't be affected because they only have swim bladders. Now, sand eels are really important because they're right in the middle of the ecological cycle. You know, they're eaten by all kinds of, animals. You know, you've got puffins, kittiwakes, guillemots, cod, haddock, mackerel, seals, and even some of the whales. And sand eels, of course, are eating the plankton, fish eggs, larvae. But they're very specific. One of the DEFA experts said they don't move around that much because you've got wart bank behind the chicken rock, behind the car for man, and then you've got Bahama Bank, where you know there's a very particular kind of area that they must live in. But what they completely ignored is the fact that sand eels have vibration sensors in their inner ear called otoliths. They completely ignored this. These are a calcium carbonate thing which pick up ultra low frequencies from predators. Fish coming to eat them. So that's how they pick this up. So the sound sensors are particularly sensitive to these vibrations, well below what Ørsted are sensing. Now, I noticed that the University of Oslo has published a research paper where they wanted to exclude fish and eels from the inlet vents from sort of power stations because they need water for cooling, also for hydroelectric and also irrigation channels. And they were using sort of like a sound barrier of around 10 hertz, very low frequencies, to stop the fish from coming into these inlets. Now, if you add that into a Delft University of Technology in Holland, they found that offshore pile driving, which is a huge amount of deadly power, over 220 decibels, the vast amount of the shock frequency is well in that range. So when they're pile driving these massive turbines, which are going to require four times the size of the pile drivers because they're six times the sweep, you know, they're huge, great things, as we've spoken about, the frequency that they're going to be ramming into the seabed are exactly what those otoliths inner ear sensors, the sand eels, rely on to sense for their predators.
0: Okay,
2: so
0: all right.
2: The idea that Ørsted... Yeah, sorry, I'm carrying on. Thanks, Andy.
0: All right, we appreciate it. Thanks for making those points today, Julian. I want to go to David now. Hi, David.
3: Hi, Andy. Can you hear me, mate?
0: Loud and clear, thanks.
3: Lovely. I was listening to the Keys this morning there, and the DEFA minister, although she was on yesterday, we didn't get a chance to come on, but never mind. But she said there was a fund that was created, and it wasn't the Green Living Fund. It was like a green fund anyway, and it was something like $16 million. I would like to know where the $16 million is. How much has that been spent on the island, and what projects has it picked up regarding something in the Isle of Man, whether we've done small schemes or we've done something, or are these ones are going to be for the panels on the National Sports Centre, the post office, or whatever. And I just wonder what we've actually received out of that money that's possibly been spent. I don't know how much it actually has been spent on that. And regarding the green grant or living grant, by dropping something like 100,000, I think she said, into the kitty again to do insulation, light bulbs and so forth, we need to move on. It's a modern era now, and people don't want, some people probably would want insulation, but I mean, once you've got about 6 or 7 inches of that stuff in your loft, you don't need any more because you're never going to get the house ventilated, are you? And that's what worries me about these small schemes. And she's mentioned this morning, Taboo, about the scheme that was coming forward for modern stuff. And it's going to be in July's Timbald. Well, you know what's going to happen there.
0: Oh, yes.
3: There'll be a massive chat, and it's never going to go anywhere, and nothing's going to be done until we get a new house in. And that's my concern as an individual there, because I would love to get, like I say, an extra battery. And before you say anything, I've only got about 42% in the battery, so I'm getting some energy out of it, and I'm not working that hard to get it. Do you know what I mean?
0: Well, the thing is that, as you say, many, many people, the government are almost pushing an open door. Lots of people do want these things. But at the moment, if the government is so keen in this happening, it's almost like, why don't they put their money where their mouth is? I mean, lots of money, so that anybody who wants something can actually have it, David.
3: Yeah, yeah. And the other thing, just quickly, our last contributor said about lawyers, local lawyers. Can you imagine trying to go to a local lawyer now and to investigate wind turbines and whatever? All they're going to do is use documentation that's come from the UK. And you know how much a lawyer costs for an hour. If you sit down for an hour, you know, you've already spent a fortune.
0: Never mind an hour. It's every 10 minutes.
3: Well, that's it. And if they write you a letter, it's more money, isn't it? Okay. So I'd be careful of what's going on in the world. Sometimes you have to pick up the stuff that's already there and being tested and done, and you can just run with it a little bit, and we can use the Manx scenario in it.
0: Yeah.
3: And I'd love to get Ofsted to come to likes of Onchan. We haven't had them in Onchan, and after last night's meeting, there's no secret anyway, we're asking Ofsted, can't remember the name now, but anyway, to come to Onchan and have a chat. So well, hopefully they're going to have, hopefully will be a public meeting.
0: Oh, this is, you mean Ofsted, the wind turbine?
3: Ofsted,
0: yeah.
3: Yeah, to have a chat. I mean, there's all sorts of documents out, and the group that's going around saying, yeah, we can't have these because they're 50 foot tall or whatever it is, got flashing lights on. But at the end of the day, we've got to have something, haven't we, Andy? We've got to connect into the grid for the UK. And we, whether we like it or not, we're a crown dependency, very small. We've been taken over by Telecom from Guernsey now, isn't it, or Jersey?
0: Apparently, yes.
3: They're promising all sorts, aren't they, for people to go back to Manx Telecom, I suppose, or the definition of that now. Mm. And it's never going to happen, so I'm going to stick with our fellow on the sky.
0: Okay.
3: All right, mate.
0: Thanks for calling today. It's good to hear from you. And Betty's on there. Hi, Betty.
4: Hi, Andy. I'd just like to applaud Julian for all the work he puts in to let us know what's going on with these things. I do appreciate it because I couldn't find out nearly as much as he does. And it's really good to know all the ins and outs of everything. I don't always agree with him, but in this particular case, yes, I do.
0: Okay.
4: And I'd simply like to say thank you to Julian for that.
0: All right, Betty. We're good to hear from you. I'll pass that on. Well, you passed it on. Thanks for calling today.
4: Okay, bye.
0: 12:30 on Manx Radio from Douglas in the Isle of Man. Man in Line's on through until 1.
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12: 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The man in line with Andy Wint.
0: 28 minutes before what? Joan's on now. Hiya, Joan.
14: Hello, Andy. I've just been listening with interest to Julian. Lots of the subjects that he talks about, he's a very articulate and intelligent man. I find hard to follow. But in this case of listening to him today about the company that's supposed to be helping us about Orsted and his connections, etc., with Orsted, I just find it actually unbelievable. And I want to publicly thank Julian for all the research that he's done. He quite obviously knows far more than any MHK, certainly more than our chief minister. And if it's not too much trouble and imposing on him, I would like to say to him, please be so kind as to put that all down and send a copy to every MHK and one in large letters to our chief minister to let him know what they quite obviously don't know, because nobody would have him representing our Isle of Man and our concerns. It is actually totally unbelievable, and it makes the MHKs, to be quite honest, it looks as though they're like village pump commissioners. In fact, I would say the commissioners on the Isle of Man would make a better job of it. I'm really, really incensed with this. Really upset that we're talking about such a program of these wind turbines and the person who's supposed to be fighting on our behalf. And more so when I heard how long Orsted were talking at the meetings, at the discussions, and he did 10 minutes. It's absolutely disgraceful, and the money that's been spent. So I hope Julian is listening, and I would be very, very grateful if he would do that. And I'm sure there are a lot of your listeners who would be very grateful to know that he's doing it. That's all I've got to say on the subject. But, okay. Okay, all thanks right. very much,
0: We appreciate
14: Andy.
0: Your call, Thank Joe. You. Thanks for calling today. Bearing in mind what we were talking about yesterday as well, there was it was Teddy who just said,

0: moment, to be honest with you, there's a stock market. So I'm not sure how crypto is going, but anyway, I was up in Tynwald, and they had the president who looks at the speaker, and the speaker looks at the president, and he said there wouldn't be any supplement for golden radiators.
1: Is that right?
0: Well, golden radiators are very important to me, actually.
1: Well,
0: I
1: good.
0: like a good omelette on a radiator.
1: Very good.
0: Anyway, I was thinking there won't be any grants at all for what David Quirk was saying earlier in terms of the energy scheme.
1: Well, they said they're going to be some in the future, just not yet.
0: No, they're spending £100,000 at the moment on staff, and that's all they're doing. They're not giving any money out.
1: Is that what you said? They're not giving any money out.
0: Well, they're not improving the system as I see it.
1: Okay.
0: So I think that needs to be corrected. It's the only question I went in for today. I was bitterly disappointed, and thought Claire Barber could have done a far better shot today, to be honest with you. She just didn't put the mustard up, to be honest with you, with me. I would have liked to hear a little bit more, you know.
1: Okay.
0: I could do with a new radiator as well.
1: Jolly good. All right. Thanks for calling today. And thanks to Juan715, who's in the Julian corner at the moment. I buy liver in Tesco, says D. Thank you there. It was fantastic to read, says Nick, that Kate Lord Brennan's intending to move an amendment in Tynwald to ensure every nationally significant wind turbine renewable energy development is subject to ultimate approval by Tynwald. For democracy to take place exactly how it should, I'd like to say a big thank you to Kate Lord Brennan and urge her and other elected members to speak up and support her. Gaz said, Tim will refuse to have a climate change referendum, saying we have an election to express our views. Now DEFA needs to publish its climate change progress report, which reviews 2022 to 2026 before the election, so that we are properly informed when we vote. And Harry, regarding TT, never mind that we're being reminded to think bike. We need a campaign aimed at motorcyclists, reminding them there are other road users on the roads. People going about their daily lives, driving to work, walkers, dog walkers, cyclists and horse riders. We local people can't go into hiding for 4 weeks of the year because of the many using the roads as a racetrack. And please, no one says it happens every year. The health and safety authorities have ignored it for too long, says Harry. And a message in from Ali. Regarding drug reform, there should be reform, but should Dr. Allinson, an MHK who's stepping down, and a parliament that will change in November, really be bringing this forward now? There seems to be no grasp of priorities in this parliament. Here's a message in from Paul, who said, don't hold your breath on restructuring Manx Care, as the layers of management will be impossible to shift without throwing more money at it. Well, something somewhere's got to happen, hasn't it? With what's going to happen to Manx Care. And all that's happened over the past 5 years is we have thrown more and more money at it. Now, admittedly, that used to happen all the time. DHSC was forever coming back for more money from Tynwald for the Old Nobles Hospital and everything else, the health and social care bill. And social care is really important. So at some point, we're going to have to move forward and decide what it is we really want and how much we're prepared to pay for it. I'm not sure why some people find it difficult to understand where cannabis will be sold if it were legalised. It will be sold in licensed shops, probably places like vape shops already operating in town, which sell vaporisers and other cannabis-related products. Some people find it hard to understand how an off-licence sells alcohol. Do they still have off-licences? I mean, they're just shops now, aren't they? I mean, once upon a time, you had an off-licence. There was an on-licence and an off-licence. But nowadays, everybody sells alcohol, don't they? And at all times of the day and night. Thank you, Steve. Yeah, my point is, what's going to be sold? Is it going to be cannabis? Is it going to be weed that's going to be sold so people have to roll their own? Or are they going to be pre-packed cannabis cigarettes? And going back to the point I made last week, Can anybody guarantee the criminal fraternity?

0: is going to throw up their hands and say, well, we had a good run, you can do it legally now. Really? Really? Can you see the criminal world saying that they're not going to sell cannabis anymore just because it becomes legal? Really? If you can. Right, text, email, call and WhatsApp. Lots of messages in today. What's the story about ManxCare getting an extra $4 million without authorization, says Andy. Any more details on that? In the 1970s, we lived on ox liver and mutton and Bernard Matthews turkey sausages, none of which is available now. Why is the TT referred to as races when it's not a race? It's a time trial, says David. I'm guessing, David, you're not a fan of the TT, because it is a race. I mean, a time trial is a race, isn't it? Government seems not to care about the use of cash. So it was interesting to note at the weekend that bus payment cards weren't working and people were being advised to pay with cash. Did you come across that? Here's Carol, who dropped a note in. I was very disappointed with the Palace Hotel. Oh, no. The Palace Hotel apparently aren't serving kippers for breakfast anymore. The Palace Hotel always used to serve kippers, says Carol. I had some friends who stayed there last week expecting kippers. Kippers on the Isle of Man. It's like Morecambe and Wise, bacon and eggs, it goes together. But kippers weren't available. And when I asked, they asked about the kippers, apparently they said they're frozen and they didn't know how many they needed to serve. So the Palace Hotel is not serving kippers at breakfast. Crikey, what's going on with the world?
1: 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And now, oh, you're only a click away from a fortune. 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You've just been scammed. 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
0: 16 minutes before one. Regarding cannabis, anybody who's been through a country or city where cannabis can be sold legally knows exactly what form the cannabis takes. They're sold in shops, usually in a separate section from normal products, where you can buy cannabis lozenges, cakes, cigarettes, or cannabis roll. Even drinks. There's a whole industry that legally produces these products and sells them in legally registered shops, just like cigarettes and alcohol here. Ali. Thanks, Ali. Where? Which cities are you talking about? Which countries are you talking about? And again, if you could just project that onto the Isle of Man, who'd sell them? Who'd sell cannabis products here? So whether they're lozenges or cakes or cigarettes, whatever, or the drinks, who'd sell them? Give me a particular shop that would sell them. Again, and the three that I use are a health food shop. So Holland and Barrett, I mean, they wouldn't, but I mean, just using that to illustrate it. Holland and Barrett, is it going to be a chemist, or would it be what used to be a tobacconist? So now the tobacco bit of the spa shops or something like that. Who would do that? And again, please, if anybody can tell me that the criminal fraternity will just go the other way. Energy efficiency grants. These grants have reached about 4,500 households in 4 years since their inception. So roughly 1,100 households per year. At this rate, says Muriel, it's going to take a long time to reach the whole population of around 30,000 residential homes. So it'll be about 30 years. Wouldn't it be more efficient to start in Bride and work systematically across the Isle of Man, offering grants to householders in defined areas till you get to Craigneish? Or do it the other way around? When people realise their neighbours are gaining these advantages, they may be more likely to apply for grants themselves. Oh, I see. The old neighbourhood envy thing. Anyway, also, companies doing the work should concentrate on particular streets or areas rather than zigzagging around as they do at the present, says Muriel. Yeah, have you got any thoughts on that? Before the wind farms kick off about how the government agrees an independently funded forensic audit of the Liverpool landing for the ferry. Clearly, says Valma, the government has no clue how to manage costs. I can bet my bottom dollar they'd rigorously oppose such an audit. Well, I mean, to be fair to the government, that Liverpool landing stage thing is still going on. I mean, we all agree it shouldn't have happened, but it has happened. And obviously there are probably advocates' letters going here, there and everywhere as to whose responsibility was what. Let's get to the lines. Here's Patrick with us now. Hi, Patrick.
9: Hi, Andy. Andy, the Lindbergh cannabis, it's not a problem, really, because any chemist can sell it. If you go to Holland and you can buy cannabis, it's not hallucination drug, it's medication, really.
0: Right.
9: So there's no real problem about a chemist stocking it, I wouldn't have thought.
0: Right. What about recreational cannabis, though, Patrick?
9: Well, that's a different subject. But medication-wise, I think people with sore hips and injuries and all that, it's definitely a beneficial thing.
0: Well, I mean, it's well documented that, I mean, there was a lady who came on, must be 3-4 years ago, who had horrendous problems with Crohn's disease. Went on cannabis and she was taking umpteen pills a day, and since she's been on a cannabis treatment, absolutely no problems whatsoever. So the benefits of medicinal cannabis, I think, are well documented. Recreational.
9: Yeah, give you the juice, Andy.
0: Yeah, recreation, that's another thing, though, isn't it?
9: Yeah, but as long as it's brought in, likes of the government now, it's likes of Duan talking about, I know it's a different subject, but talking about the wind farm and all that, he brought out a good point about the lawyer representing us and has also been working for them for donkey's years, most probably. The firm, it should have been a total independent firm, really. I don't understand how that could happen.
0: Yeah.
9: It's like when the MEA made the mistake of letting Mike Crawford have a free hand. To me, there's too many mistakes in government now.
0: Well, they would probably any advocate would probably say, you know, it's Chinese walls. They can represent one client one way and represent another client another way.
9: No, that is really a fallacy, really, because I wouldn't rub you up if I was representing you next month or next year and I'm representing somebody against you. I wouldn't rub you up the wrong way. I would do my best to kind of calm the water down, that sort of thing. You know, you wouldn't fight tooth and nail for someone who you're going to be working for in 2 years' time or a year's time. It's not that feasible.
0: Okay, all right. Appreciate it, Patrick. Yeah. Thanks for calling today.
9: Yeah, the other thing I was going to say is that everybody, Alex of Dune, I don't know what he does for a living, but to me, he sounds the ideal person as a candidate for politics.
0: I'm sure he's very happy to hear you say that, Patrick.
9: Okay, bye for now.
0: I appreciate it. Thanks for calling today. There's already a cannabis epidemic on the Isle of Man. You can go to a couple of places, claim stress, panic attacks, and get it prescribed. then it's ordered off the internet, delivered to the Isle of Man. It's that easy, says Dave. It was originally prescribed for serious illnesses and pain management. Now it's available if you claim panic attacks. Eddie's on now. Hi, Eddie.
10: Hi, at last. Who's on the line? It's forgotten.
0: Everything comes to he who waits.
10: That's it, yeah. Joan was bang on. I'd like to second what she said about Julian and your last caller. He tirelessly works to find out the truth, and it's a good job he does, isn't it? Because, like everybody else out here, we cannot trust what goes on in the government. Yesterday, I tried to get on. I was hanging on for ages and ages, but Claire Barber was on. I think I heard her say at one time, she's very, very happy about the way the herring industry is going. It's improving. She's hoping to get more and more quotas and so on. Won't be much use, will it, if they go ahead with the wind turbines out there? Because, like our good friend Wilf, God bless him, has told us all over and over again, it will kill fishing. We have been studying all this lot for the last 3 years, and God knows, and we know it kills fishing. So what a silly statement to make. Also, if only some of these MHKs that we've got do some homework. I've just been away for a fortnight, and when I come back, I find out that Alf Cannon has announced that we do need a new radar at the airport. Now, how many times have we told them these things in the past? That the Airstein group has done a lot of homework on this. Julian is another one. Miles and miles of work. We're almost like academics now on the subject of this stupid wind turbines. They are not green. They are not cheap. They'll never, ever be cost-effective. They are not good for the environment. I think I'm going to print out my 35 reasons why not. And yours is the best one of all, isn't it? How much is it going to cost?
0: Well, it's a simple. I'm a simple man, Eddie. I'd like to know what's in it for us. Thank you very much. What's in it for us? And again, it baffles me sometimes why the government just can't say things in plain terms. I know people, management people like to mothball everything in management terms and management speak and bureaucracy and what have you. But really simply, what's in it for us? If there are billions and billions of pounds, that's difficult to argue against, because obviously there's going to be some disruption. It's a cost-benefit analysis, really, Eddie.
10: Well, I'm sorry, I was only joking then when I said that, but you were so right. Everything is straight down the line. It's either good or it's bad. And so up to now, and how many times have the people out here said this? Why are we going down one track? There's got to be something very suspicious about it all. It is totally wrong. It will never work, especially if it's in the hands of the governments anyway. And it's going to cost billions of pounds. And how many times have we pointed out little things? And the government is slowly slipping in. We need new radar. How much is that going to cost? 50 million? God knows how much. But it's all coming true. Everything that we've studied. Why don't the government just stop making any decisions whatsoever, because they're going to be out any time now, and we'll see what we get next.
0: Okay. All right. Good to hear from you. Thanks, Eddie. Thanks for being with us today.
10: Cheers, mate.
0: Drop the rents in our villages and towns. We need to start baking again. We need lots of little shops selling savoury and sweet culinary delights. The lack of this is a problem for holidaymakers, because it's a disappointment. Not only that, but Manx people deserve to have choices. Not everybody likes the options in supermarkets selling highly processed, unwholesome, and I say unhealthy food, says Will. Remember all the bakers we used to have here? It's a great opportunity for keen cooks and business-minded people. Yes, but somebody has to do this, Will, and presumably that will be you. Because when people say, I'd like bakeries, but somebody else should do it, it's kind of shifting the problem a bit, isn't it? I mean, and remember, to sell food to the public, you need all sorts of rules that you need to get through. you can't just sell. It's not like a baking sale. If you're selling something, anyway, Rita, you understand that, don't you? Hey, and by the way, remember today, remember Max Radio's Man in Line is an opinion programme. And remember, the opinions that you hear on Manx Radio, on Man in Line, don't represent Manx Radio. They represent the people who say them. So anything you hear on Manx Radio is an opinion of the person who says it. And it nothing to do with Manx, doesn't represent Manx Radio, the captain, the crew, the passengers, the staff, and everybody else. This is an opinion programme. Always has been an opinion programme. For 50 years, it's been an opinion programme. Did we get that straight? I think we did. Right. Tomorrow, another Man in Line, open line. On Thursday, we're going to be live at Ramsey Grammar School. It's important because the year 12s, this year's year 12s, are going to be able to vote. 16-year-old votes can vote. Their vote is just as valid as anybody else's. So we'll hear what the voters of maybe first-time voters in the election this year have to say at Ramsey Grammar School on the Zaire Road in Ramsey. In the meantime, if you want to follow up on anything, you can email maninline@maxradio.com. You can call 682-631. Leave a message on the answer phone. And by the way, if you hear something you don't like, you're more than welcome to call. Thanks to Chris on the phones. W-I-N-T.
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0: yesterday's news. Do you ever feel that the news sounds, well, a little familiar? Chances are, it's because you've heard it all before. Using windmills to produce power, we were trialling those in the early 1960s, old news. Reform of the Legislative Council, they were talking about that in the 1950s and earlier, old news. Problems at Peel Commissioners, the examiner suggested there was another farce there in 1945, old news. 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There's nothing new under the sun, it seems. It's all old news.
1: Well, thank you very much indeed to Andy for today's Man in Line. Lots of messages. They are all read. And if anything needs to be asked, those questions will be asked. Andy back on the Man in Line from midday tomorrow. You can always leave a message out of hours, maninline@manxradio.com, or call 682 631. Coming up next, it's Beth with you until three. And among other things, I want to know, what is the weirdest interview question you've ever been asked? We're on DAB, online, smart devices and FM radio from Douglas in the Isle of Man, Shore Radio Van.
2: Manx Radio News at 1 o'clock. Fastamai. I'm Lewis Foster. Manx Care has a plan in place and the hospital is TT ready. That's from the Health Minister, who's been updating Tynwald after procedures at Nobles were suspended last week owing to the medical facility operating at Opal 4. Claire Christian has been telling members about the mitigations in place over the racing period. Onken MHK Julie Edge asked her if there's a dedicated Manx residence plan in place too. But Ms Christian said the recent situation on the 12th of May was exceptional.
3: I do believe that the situation happened fast in terms of the admissions. There were over 100 calls to the 999 ambulance on that day. No one could have anticipated that on any given day on the Isle of Man. And that is why Opal 4 procedures are there to kick in to make sure that that we prioritise urgent and emergency care.
2: The takeover of Manx Telecom by JT Group did not trigger any review under current Manx competition laws, as there's essentially no change to the structure of the market here. The Chief Minister today confirmed in Tynwald that as the sale was a commercial transaction between private parties, government undertook no due diligence. The formal acquisition of Manx Telecom by the parent company of Jersey Telecom was officially completed on Friday after receiving regulatory approval. But Alfred Cannon did confirm the merger was scrutinised in the UK.
4: Primarily under the national security framework rather than under any competition law. I believe the merger was a trigger event under the National Security and Investment Act 2021 as parties to the merger were identified as critical providers to the UK government departments. There is no equivalent legislation in the Isle of Man.
2: Increasing numbers of drug seizures shows there's a growing market for drugs on the Isle of Man. That was the message from a panel member at the Pathways to Drug Law Reform meeting hosted by the Positive Action Group last night. Former undercover police officer Neil Wood spoke alongside Ray Lakeman, a father of two sons who died after buying ecstasy off the dark web. Neil says drug seizures by police aren't the success they seem.
5: We are taught as the general public to see police seizures of drugs as success. It's not success. Every year we have new record seizures. That's evidence of failure, not evidence of success. Those increasing seizures are indicative of the growing market. Policing has no impact on that.
2: An Onken commissioner has announced his intention to stand in September's general election. Oliver Lockwood is an actuary and joined the local authority last year. He says his priorities will be getting value for money from business support schemes and health and social care, as well as promoting active travel. Also standing in Onken are Rob Callister, Gabriella Corkish and Julie Edge. After a challenging campaign last year, Peter Hickman is feeling confident ahead of his TT 2026 campaign. The 14-time winner and outright lap record holder says it would mean more than anything to challenge for top honours again this year. An incident in qualifying ruled him out of all of the 2025 races, But speaking to Manx Radio, he says he has full belief in his team and the bike.
6: Obviously, last year was not what we had on the agenda at all, but, you know, it's part of racing. It's the way things go. It wasn't my fault. It wasn't anyone else's fault. It was just one of them things. You know, I'm fortunate that I'm still here. I'm not 100% still. I've still got some nerve damage in my right shoulder, but I can ride a bike absolutely fine. So I'm looking forward to it. We can build on what we had done already. I think I'm in a strong position to start 2026.
2: And a yellow weather warning is currently in force for coastal overtopping. Forecasters say the fresh to strong south-westerly wind combined with the spring tide is likely to bring waves and some debris onto coastal roads until around 3:30. Douglas Laxey and Castletown promenades, along with Shore Road in Rushen and to a lesser extent Ramsey Promenade, are likely to be affected. Turning to the latest international news now, and the UK Prime Minister's among the congregation at a memorial service for those affected by one of the biggest treatment disasters in NHS history. More than 30,000 people contracted HIV and hepatitis from contaminated blood in the 1970s, 80s and early 90s. Envelopes have been given out at St Paul's Cathedral containing one victim's name. A fourth case of meningitis B has been confirmed in Reading. The junior school pupil, who's said to have links with other cases in the outbreak, is believed to be recovering well. And in sport, Scotland have named their 26-man squad to travel to their first World Cup in 28 years. 43-year-old Hearts goalkeeper Craig Gordon makes the cut, as does Southampton striker Ross Stewart, who's received his first recall in 4 years. Manx Radio News at 1:05, our next at 2:00. 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
1: Thank you very much indeed, Lewis. Well, it's pretty grey out there still, but it is going to become dry this afternoon with just the occasional shower. There is, though, as Lou mentioned, the coastal overtopping risk. That is around the time of high tide, which is at 2 p.m. Top temperature today, 14. A little bit more rain tonight as well, but mainly dry tomorrow.
9: The Manx Glass and Glazing showroom will be closed for TT from Friday the 29th of May. Reopening Monday the 8th of June.

0: George Harrison. My Sweet Lord, opening things up here on Manx Radio, where it's just gone 11 minutes past one. Did you have a favourite Beatle? I think most people who are a fan of the band does have one that they particularly thought would be their favourite. George Harrison was always my mum's favourite. My auntie's favourite was Ringo. I think I would have been a John Lennon fan. I don't know, what about you? 166-177 studio at manxradio.com, or you can get in touch on WhatsApp. Be good to hear what you're up to this afternoon. Also, I've forgotten my deck of cards. I'm going to have to go downstairs and get them because we have a player for the radio version of Play Your Cards Right, higher or lower, as we call it. We haven't had a winner yet. We are very hopeful that today Jeanette is going to be all over it and is going to take the coveted first win of this game. We shall see how that goes. And I was also mentioning about the weirdest job interview question that you've ever been asked. This came up this morning when we were chatting, when somebody said that they were asked, if you were a biscuit, what biscuit would you be? Now, apparently, this tells the interviewer an awful lot about your personality and character. I had to think hard about this one. I think I was sort of torn between a chocolate digestive and a chocolate hobnob. Custard creams, apparently, very popular. But yeah, the weirdest interview question you've ever been asked. When I applied for this job here, which was more than 23 years ago now, I was asked what my favourite three ABBA songs were. And unfortunately, I got the first one wrong, apparently.
1: Social feeds move fast. Manx Radio makes sure it's right.

0: Chapel Rowan with Pink Pony Club. You're listening to Manx Radio. It's just gone 1:15. Bev, is that true? Apparently, during an interview, Bev was asked what her favourite position was and if she was single. Did you take the job? Just out of curiosity. Jill W. in Douglas says, my son was asked, if he was a vegetable, what would he be? Her son answered, a potato, because they're versatile and reliable, which Jill thinks is a very good answer. I think that's a good answer too. God, that would put you on the spot though, wouldn't it? If you were a vegetable, what would you be? Ooh, yeah, maybe I'd go for potato as well, you know, because I've got good roots. Maybe not.
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Coldplay, Higher Power here on Manx Radio. It's 1:23. We've just had some information from Manx Utilities, who say that they are aware of an electricity fault affecting properties of Friary Park in Ballabeg. They say the networks team are on site. They are working to restore supply as quickly as possible. But if you are in the Friary Park area of Ballabeg, then you will be experiencing an electricity fault at the moment. If you have a radio that's plugged in, you won't even have heard that. But anyway, we've been talking about the weird questions that you might have been asked in a job interview. And Jill was saying that her son was asked about what vegetable he would be. Stewie has answered this question, although I don't know, is a chili a vegetable? I don't think so necessarily, but that's what Stewie would have said. He said he'd be a chili. Mark Parry, good afternoon to you from Florida this afternoon, or morning, as it probably is there. Just thinking about the Beatles and your favourite Beatle, artistically, he says, favourite John Lennon, but I think he might have been a rather intense person to spend time with. My favourite Beatle I think I could spend time having a beer with would be Ringo. And Mark also says, as someone who finds themselves in the position to hire every once in a long while, I don't use those gotcha questions. I've never been asked one either, but maybe, he says, I should add, who is your favourite Beatle? And Mr. NT says, I was asked in an interview, apart from my strengths, what did I think my failings were? I said, I think I'm too honest. And they replied, you can never be too honest. I said, I don't care what you think, you big-nosed idiot. Oh, very good. Didn't pre-read that one. 166-177 studio at manxradio.com. You can also get in touch on WhatsApp as well. I've got the deck of cards here, so I'm going to start shuffling now. Will we get a winner today? Jeanette is apparently pottering in the greenhouse at the moment, warming up. Let's see how it goes a little bit later. This is Amy McDonald with Mr. Rock and Roll Now.

0: That's Enlightening Seeds with Change here on Manx Radio, where it's just gone at 1:30. So we're talking about those weird questions that you've been asked in a job interview. Honestly, there are some absolute corkers. I reckon there must be a book somewhere of questions to ask an interview candidate. Jane says she was asked, do you prefer cats or dogs? You have to be careful how you answer that one, don't you? Maybe look around, see if there's a photograph of a pet on a wall or something somewhere. Pete was asked, if you were a T-shirt, what colour would you be? Stewie says, I got asked by my boss, do I sniff glue? As it was a huge problem back in the 1980s, and being into punk, he tarred me with the same brush. Liz says, I think this might be the winner so far. Liz said, can you explain to me what's happened in this country over the past 10 years? Nice and simple then.
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0: And it being the summer season, the Manx National Heritage sites open around the island. The Manx Museum open every day, 9:30 until 4:30. It's free of charge, always great on a day like this and at the weekend as well. And the House of Mananan in Peel too. Just looking ahead to tomorrow, walking hockey is happening at the Tommy Clucas Community Sports Centre in Peel. It's £5 per session. It is on from 10:30 until 11:30. And then tomorrow evening, it's Ed's Man Club. 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They meet every single week. Doors opening at 6:30. Sessions start at 7. It's at the Promenade Methodist Church in Douglas, the Northern Swimming Pool in Ramsey, the Castletown Civic Centre and the Western Wellbeing Centre in Peel. 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

0: Joss Stone, you had me here on Manx Radio, where it is now 1:37 and time for this. Yes, it's the radio version of Play Your Cards Right. We kind of call it higher or lower because essentially that is what the game is all about. If you were listening yesterday, Tony on Dartmoor had a go, wasn't very successful. So today, he has press-ganged his wife into it. We are going to see now if Jeanette can do any better at all. Jeanette, how are you?
1: Oh, I'm very well, thank you. Thank you. He's definitely press-ganged me into this.
0: He really has, hasn't he? I'm so sorry. What have you been doing this morning? I hear you've been pottering in the greenhouse.
1: Yes, yeah, and I've got the Vinted bug, so I'm sort of listing lots of things and putting them on Vinted and then getting really excited when they sell, so,
0: ooh. Yeah. Oh, that's very good. Don't sell anything of Tony's, though, obviously, yeah, or Tony himself, perhaps.
1: That's right, yeah.
0: So, this game, then, were you a fan of watching it back in the, it's not that old days, is it, really? It was sort of like, what, the 80s, 90s?
1: Yeah, I remember watching it as a, yeah, definitely, it was on the telly. Wasn't much to watch then, was there? So we sort of like had one or two channels to choose from, didn't we?
0: And you know, it seems really unreal now, doesn't it, thinking about that actually you just had to really watch what's in front of you rather than, you know, flicking through, like you say, hundreds of thousands of channels.
1: That's right.
0: And still finding nothing to watch most of the time. But anyway.
1: No, no.
0: Okay, so Jeanette, you're happy with the rules?
1: I am, yes.
0: Okay, I'll just run through them very, very quickly. You have six cards. I'm going to turn over the first card and you have the option to change that if you wish. Then you simply need to say whether you think the next card is going to be higher or lower. And for the purposes of this game, ace is high. So are you ready?
1: High. Okay.
0: You ready?
1: I am indeed, yes.
0: Okay.
1: Yes.
0: Here we go.
1: Okay.
0: So your first card, Jeanette, is a 10. Would you like to stick with that or would you like to change it?
1: I'll stick with that, please, and go lower,
0: okay,
1: please.
0: Oh, you're straight in. I like it. Okay. Oh, Jeanette, I have high hopes for you today because the next card is a 2.
1: Oh, definitely higher then.
0: Okay. Oh, higher than a 2 is a 4.
1: Oh, higher again.
0: Okay. Oh, what happens if it's the same number? Is that...
1: Oh.
0: Well, I don't quite know what happens in that. I'm not sure whether that's a... Because it's another 4.
1: Right.
0: I'll have to consult the rules on that. Let's keep going. Higher than that second 4.
1: I'll go higher again,
0: okay.
1: Please.
0: Right, the next one is a jack.
1: Oh.
0: Okay, so you're for your
1: lower.
0: Final one.
1: Yeah.
0: So if in the game, in the actual real game, you were able to have two of the same number, you would have won, but I'm not sure you could.
1: Right.
0: So the point is here, Jeanette, you got to the end, which is great, but I'm still not sure whether or not you've won. Let me consult the rules and I'll come back to you. But well done. I mean, anyway, you did better than Tony.
1: No.
0: So that is a victory. That is an absolute victory. So I'm going to say well done for that. It might not be a technical victory, as I say, but it's good enough for now. Oh, listen to him cheering in the background. Tell him to get on with decorating and stop it.
1: I know. He's come to a halt. I know.
0: So I'm going to consult the rule book. I'm not sure what happens there, to be honest. It's just been a whole journey, this game on the radio so far. If you'd like to have a go, we have spaces available, 166 177 studio@manxradio.com. You can also get in touch on WhatsApp.

Catatonia with Road Rage here on Manx Radio, where it's coming up to 2:45. Well, we've had a little bit of an adjudication. Although Ian says, I'm not sure what the actual rules of Play Your Cards Right are, but surely if it's the same number, you can't have lost. I'd say Jeanette should be a winner. But as Seamus has just reminded us, nothing for a pair, not in this game, is one of Bruce Forsyth's catchphrases. So, technically still no win on the radio version of Play Your Cards Right, but Jeanette is the best there's been so far. Can you do any better? 166177 studio at manxradio.com. You can also get in touch on WhatsApp as well if you fancy having a go at the game. It's very straightforward, very simple. I actually wonder whether I need to count the number of cards that there are in here just to make sure that... Yeah, no, I'm sure it's all fine. I mean, it's a verified pack of cards, absolutely. We've also been talking about the weirdest questions you've ever been asked when you've been in a job interview. And Howard Kane from downstairs says, I was once asked, if you get the job, what will your partner do if you move back to the Isle of Man? I told them she was hoping to be head of QE2 High School Loon Peel, which was actually the job in question. I wasn't the candidate, she was. So this apparently happened during a weird musical chairs meal one evening during the selection process for the new head and involved candidates and their partners attending a dinner with various MHKs and members of the Department of Education and moving tables between each course. That is certainly one way to do it. Any other weird questions you've ever asked, or perhaps ones that you have asked if you have been in charge of a job interview? 166177 studio at manxradio.com. Get in touch on WhatsApp as well. There are some absolute corkers coming up.

0: Delamitri, Nothing Ever Happens. You're listening to Manx Radio, where it is 10 to 1. It is starting to brighten up a little bit over Douglas Bay here. I can just about make out Onchan now. How grey was it this morning? The weather is set to improve. We have fingers crossed for the next fortnight as well. Don't mention it yet, but we could be okay. And we've been talking about the strangest questions you've ever been asked in a job interview. So I mentioned one of mine was about my top three favourite ABBA songs. One of my least favourite is Dancing Queen, which was the wrong answer, just so you know. So if you're ever asked that question, Dancing Queen needs to be right up there. Sue says she was asked, what's your karaoke song? I quite like that, actually. Probably tells you quite a lot about a person. We had the one, didn't we, about do you prefer cats or dogs? This one from Liam. I'm not even sure I actually believe this happened, but apparently it did. Liam says he was in an interview once. The interviewer leant forward, had a pen in his hand, and said, in what I imagine to be a menacing tone, but Liam doesn't say that, name seven uses for this pen. Liam didn't get the job.
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0: Deacon Blue, Chocolate Girl. You are listening to Manx Radio. It's coming up to 2:55. Stewie says some pretty decent Scottish songs on today. I'm impressed with how you wrote that, Stewie. And we've been talking about the strangest questions you've ever been asked in a job interview. You know, the ones that really put you on the spot and make you think, oh. Barry says, I was asked if I could hang mirrors on a job interview. And my reply was, I can see myself doing that. I'm embarrassed to say that did take me a couple of seconds, Barry, to realise that. I was interviewed for a job, says Mike, and I was getting asked what my brother was doing. It turned out, even though my brother never applied, the boss wanted him and not me. Oh, Mike. Oh, yeah, there's not much of a comeback to that one, is there? It's just so weird, isn't it? It's such a nerve-wracking experience anyway. And, you know, your nerves are on edge, and to be asked something that is just a little bit left field and genuinely not to know how to answer it, I think is just, there is nothing worse than that feeling of thinking, I'm opening my mouth here and I don't know what's going to come out next. Pretty much what happens to me most afternoons, to be honest. If you were listening a few minutes ago, we had the radio version of Play Your Cards Right. Jeanette on Dartmoor did slightly better than Tony yesterday, but we still technically have not had a winner. And if I had been more up to date with my Bruce Forsyth most popular catchphrases, I would have known straight away that if you get two of the same card, it's absolutely not a win. Greg very helpfully has sent me a link to the top 10 Bruce Forsyth catchphrases. And I wonder how many of them you know. So we might have a little go at this. So there are 10 that are, and actually when I look through them, I recognise them all. If you want to have a guess at what the top 10 Bruce Forsyth or what might be on that list, 166177, studio@manxradio.com. Mr NT says, I once went for a job interview as a bus driver. Unfortunately, I got lost and was 20 minutes late for the interview. Anyway, I start next week. Oh, it's very good. Very good. It's not Friday yet, though, is it? Bad joke day is Friday. Chris Williams always looking after that. I tell you what, I've seen his collection of jokes that he can't actually say on air, but will be printed in the back of the book. It is well worth reserving your copy of that book, which will hopefully be published and out available towards the end of the year. Yeah, it's going to be a good one.
1: 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And by the way, how are the pigs? 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

0: So just talking about the weirdest job interview question you've ever been asked. Alan says, a few years back, I was at a second interview stage with a large retailer. They asked me what my death row meal would be. I immediately, instinctively replied, steak and fries. And Alan says he got the job and asked them about it a few months later, and they didn't care about the answer. They just wanted to know how decisive he was. So maybe that's the answer for us all. We're on DAB, online, smart devices, and on FM radio. 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
1: Manx Radio News at 2 o'clock, Fastamai. I'm Lewis Foster. Those applying for a state pension forecast currently face around a three-month wait for one to be issued. The Treasury Minister says in the 2025/26 tax year, the Income Tax Division issued a total of 2,291 statements. And as of the 13th of May this year, there are 536 applications awaiting processing. In Tynwald, Chris Thomas confirmed a new national insurance system is currently in development, scheduled to be rolled out towards the end of this year, which would automate the process. He added the interest in such documents has amplified in recent years.
2: By opportunities for purchasing past years in the United Kingdom. And so at one point, the response time was up to 9 months when there was all sorts of calculation being done by people to see to what extent they could purchase past years in the United Kingdom without a CPU restriction. And that was a significant contribution to the build-up in the unfortunate backlog.
1: The Isle of Man government didn't review the recent takeover of Manx Telecom by JT Group, but the UK government did. The Chief Minister today confirmed in Tynwald that as the sale was a commercial transaction between private parties, government undertook no due diligence. The formal acquisition of Manx Telecom by the parent company of Jersey Telecom was officially completed on Friday after receiving regulatory approval. Alfred Cannon did confirm the merger was scrutinised in the UK.
3: Primarily under the national security framework rather than under any competition law. I believe the merger was a trigger event under the National Security and Investment Act 2021 as parties to the merger were identified as critical providers to the UK government departments. There is no equivalent legislation in the Isle of Man.
1: And in sport, former Isle of Man tennis star Billy Harris has been defeated in the qualifiers at this year's French Open. Harris, whose previous clubs include Albany and Castletown, fell to a three-set loss, 6-2, 4-6, 7-6, at the hands of men's singles qualifying fourth seed Cameron Wong. The latest international news. Now, police say a decision will be made on whether criminal charges will be brought over the Grenfell Tower disaster before the 10th anniversary. 72 people died when a fire engulfed a tower block in Kensington in West London in June 2017. A memorial service is taking place in London for the more than 30,000 people who died from contaminated blood in the 1970s, 80s and 90s. The UK Prime Minister is among those at the service at St Paul's Cathedral. And Channel 4 says the well-being of contributors is a top priority after two former Married at First Sight contestants claim they were sexually assaulted on the show. The broadcaster has removed all episodes from their streaming service and launched an investigation. Manx Radio News at 3 minutes past two, our next at 3 o'clock. In the meantime, stay up to date by following Manx Radio on social media or going to manxradio.com.
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0: Thanks very much, Lou. It will become largely dry this afternoon, just the occasional shower, fresh to strong winds, some coastal overtopping around now. That's the time of high tide. Top temperatures 14 Celsius. This evening, furthery showery outbreaks of rain, and they will continue for a time overnight. Tomorrow, it is going to be mostly dry and bright.
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0: Billy Joel, We Didn't Start the Fire. Before that, Kylie Minogue, Can't Get You Out of My Head. It's coming up to 2:15 into the second hour now. Do you remember last week I said that I had learnt something? Every week is an education for me. So last week I learnt that planes actually have horns, which completely was a revelation. I've got two for you this week, actually. First of all, I learnt where the expression eavesdrop comes from. I'm just going to see if you know, first of all, because you know pretty much everything. And it is usually me who's late to the party. So where does the expression eavesdrop come from? Also, I discovered yesterday, because I had to replace a pair on my car. I say I had to. It probably wasn't me. Windscreen wipers aren't the same size. Who knew? So when they arrived and they were in individual little packets, and one of them was bigger than the other, I was like, flipping heck, you've got the wrong ones. But apparently they're not the same size. You're welcome.
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1: In Excess, Needy Tonight here on Meg's Radio, where it's coming up to 20 past two. So well done to Jill, Sue and Paul, who all know where the term eavesdrop comes from. So basically, and I won't explain this very well, I was at an historic house in Liverpool, and there is a little hole which is just above the door that the servant of the big stately house would be able to go into the eaves of the house and listen to see who was at the door and whether you wanted to let them in. So there you go. I remember being at Molly Caroon's cottage, actually, and finding out where the term left on a shelf came from. And that was because generally, obviously, they had quite a few children. If you've been to Molly Caroon's cottage, honestly, if you haven't, next time it's open and available, do go and have a look. It's brilliant. But if you had lots of children, they'd have to sleep in the sort of the rafters. There'd be like a shelf. And if you were a woman of a certain age and you were still at home, then you were left on the shelf. Always an education here, isn't it? 166177 studio at manxradio.com. You can also get in touch on WhatsApp as well. I just want to say hello to Presh, Stephen Precious, who I hope is listening. I was chatting to him at the weekend and I was saying, if I was going to play a song for you, what would it be? He said this and not me.

Elton John, The Bitch Is Back. Playing that one for Presh, because actually I'm sure I've seen him do that karaoke version somewhere. He even had the glasses and everything. It was absolutely spectacular. Coming up to 25 past two, lovely to have your company this afternoon. You know how we were talking last week about the favourite and least favourite sayings that we have? We must have started something, because there has been a study about reviving traditional expressions. So apparently, experts analyse UK literacy data to uncover the classic idioms that have been experiencing an increase in usage. Topping the list, if you're interested, is "it's not my cup of tea," a polite way of saying you don't like something very much. Despite originating in the late 1800s, this expression has apparently seen a 614% increase in the years from 2000 to 2022. Other things, faff around is number two, hit the nail on the head, number three, different kettle of fish. I'd really like to know where that expression comes from, actually. I might have to look that one up. Popped her clogs. Oh, there's a joke, isn't there, about somebody with inflatable shoes or something. I'm really rubbish with jokes, but it was quite funny, I think. Barking up the wrong tree. Where did that one come from? Is it to do with a dog, or is it to do with the bark on the tree? Maybe. Crying over spilt milk is an expression that we use quite often these days. It takes two to tango. Raining cats and dogs. Now, somebody told me the origin of that one, and helpfully I've completely forgotten that one as well. The brass monkeys one is all about, isn't it, cannonballs on a tray on a ship or something, and if it gets cold, they rolled off. Cream crackered, a few sandwiches short of a picnic, put a sock in it, and under the weather. All very popular phrases nowadays. Yeah, I need to work out which, the raining cats and dogs one. I definitely know somebody told me what the origin of that was. 166-177 studio at manxradio.com if you'd like to get in touch. If somebody's celebrating, we can pop them on the Robinson celebration list, and we will be doing the draw at the start of June. Somebody will win £40 to spend at Robinson's.

0: Simply Red, if you don't know me by now, it is 2:33 here on Manx Radio. So just talking about the origins of some of the well-known phrases that we use pretty much every day sometimes. Raining cats and dogs is something we sometimes use over here. Thank you very much to Lynn, who says this comes from 17th century England, apparently. In old cities like London, streets had poor drainage, and during the heavy rain, dead animals, sorry if you're eating, including cats and dogs that were lying in the streets, could be washed along by the floodwaters, and people may have described those scenes as if it had rained cats and dogs. So there you go. You see, we're learning something every hour here, aren't we? George says, try basket case origins, it's gruesome. I'll look that up, but I probably won't read it out. And Stewie says, brown bread is another, it's Cockney for dead. Yeah, it's weird though, isn't it, how language evolves and moves on, and these expressions that we say pretty much all the time, but don't necessarily think about where they came from. And I wonder what expressions we will pass on to the next generation. Maybe not.
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That's Shakira with Hips Don't Lie. That was Fiona's Your Song Choice here on Manx Radio today. As I say, let me know what yours is and we'll play it around the same time tomorrow. I've been talking about the origin of words and expressions. And hello to Gary Harrison. And thank you so much. So just thinking, first of all, going back to the raining cats and dogs ones. Gary says, back in the days of thatched roofs, pets used to sit on them for warmth and safety. But when it rained, they would slide off onto the street. And that is where raining cats and dogs came from. Gary also says, what about the expression daylight robbery? This was because people used to be taxed per window, hence many old buildings had bricks instead of some windows. And also, and probably a little bit more gruesomely, saved by the bell, which again, we say probably, you know, quite frequently, but I've never thought about the origins of this one. But Gary says this was from when medical opinions weren't great. Some were actually buried alive. So they introduced having a bell to ring, which was attached by a leather strap to the outside of the grave. And if they were alive, they would ring the bell. Hence, saved by the bell.

Emily Sunday there for you here on Manx Radio. It is 3:15. Anthony and Cheshire, good afternoon to you. We've been talking about Bruce Forsyth a lot because of the whole play cards right thing. Bruce overtook me on a road in Cornwall. He was driving in his Rolls Royce. I think his number plate was Bruce 1 or something similar. That's a whole other discussion, isn't it? Who have you been overtaken by, and who is the most famous person you've ever been overtaken by? And also thinking about expressions and the origins of expressions and words. Samo says the expressions and words and where they come from, because I can't say that first word that you put in, is known as etymology. And also he says thinking about where band names came from is interesting. He said Google Spandau Ballet, for example. It's not very nice. I'll do that now.

Daniel Bedingfield. I'm really impressed that he got that high note there. If you're not the one here on Mike's Radio, where it has just gone 10 to 3. Really interestingly, I think when we're talking about expressions and words and where they've come from, the etymology of them, there are usually a couple of different ideas. And Juan715 has been in touch talking about the saved by the bell expression. Juan says that saying is related to boxing. So if someone was getting hurt too much, the bell was rung and the fight was stopped. So maybe that is where the expression comes from. Maybe it's an amalgamation of the two of them. I don't know. It's it's just always really interesting, isn't it? I don't know. I just love the idea of these things sort of passed down the generations. They get changed slightly. Really interesting. Mart says, my most famous person that overtook me was Man United Alex Stepney on the M6 on the way home to Blackpool. Well, that is impressive. How did you know it was him? Did you just recognise him? I don't know. I'd probably been overtaken by quite a few people, to be honest, but I don't think I've necessarily remembered who they were. It's a novel topic. Who have you been overtaken by and who was the most famous person you were overtaken by? Don't know. The most famous person I've ever met. I think we've talked about this before, haven't we? I think I would say the most famous person was David Jason when I was working at the Gaiety Theatre. And he was really lovely. He was really nice. I also met the author Ian Rankin. That was quite exciting because I loved his books. He was doing a thing down at one of the bookshops in Strand Street, I seem to remember. It was quite a while ago. And I also, this won't mean anything to most people, I suppose, but I did spot the then Olympic swimmer Adrian Morehouse in a service station on the motorway. And at the time, I was quite excited. Not that I was particularly into swimming, but I just knew who he was. So that was quite exciting. Anyway, we'll save that discussion for another day, shall we? But thank you very much indeed for your company this afternoon, as ever. We've covered a wide range of things. We're still not having a winner for Play Your Cards Right, the radio version, yet. If you are keen on taking part in this game, it's very simple. It doesn't take very long. Then do let me know. Coming up next, it is the afternoon show with Alex. He will continue the debate, no doubt. Then it's the home run at 5 with Christy D, looking at the main news of the day and anything to look out for on your way home. We know there have been some roadworks happening. Obviously, we're preparing for TT. Speaking of TT, at 6:30, it's Ireland Life, and it's taken from the Start Line podcast. And we're looking ahead to the pre-TT races taking place on the Balaun course this Friday and over Saturday and Sunday as well. For all the latest details about them, you can find it on the Manx Radio Motorsport pages and also Manx Radio as well. There's a pin page with all the road closures. At 7, it is Greatest Hits with Chris Kinley. And his album of the week, Fleetwood Mac. I mean, has Fleetwood Mac ever done a bad song, is all I would say. Chris Kinley with you from 7. At 9, it's The Folk Show with John Barker. And Dave Moore will be with you from 10 with After Hours. Once again, looking back at the main news of the day and also looking ahead to the weather. It's going to be a little bit mixed tomorrow, but then it is supposed to get better. As I say, on breakfast on Friday, we're going to be doing our TT weather predictions, if we dare say anything at all, but hopefully sun cream will be needed. So let's just keep that thought. Going to leave you with Fairground, Attraction and Perfect. I'll speak to you again at 2 tomorrow, or 1.

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0: Thank you very much, Beth SB, for 1 to 3. Back same time tomorrow. Right, afternoon show is on the way. Yes, we're going to talk about standing up or sitting down. Standing up or sitting down. You'll see what I'm talking about. And maybe how it can improve all of our lives, along with, of course, A Guilty Pleasure, The Classic Couple, and your chance to win in Manx at the Movies, all still on the way in the afternoon show up next on DAB Online, on air from Douglas in the Isle of Man, Shore Radio Vannin.
1: Manx Radio News at 3 o'clock, Fastamai. I'm Lewis Foster. The Health Minister says she doesn't want to preempt a delivery timeline for the reinstatement of the rehabilitation service on Martin Ward at Ramsey and District Cottage Hospital. Claire Christian was asked for an update on the status of the ward in Tymal today. It was shut for several months after extensive issues were found in October last year, whilst teams were tackling a pest infestation, but some services have since returned. A decision on the status of the future delivery of the rehab service is expected by the end of June, but the Health Minister couldn't confirm the timeline after that decision.
2: When that decision is made in June, there will be a clear pathway and a clear, because obviously there might be wherever that decision is going, that provision is going to be, we might need some renovation. And again, that might not be up to us, that is up to our DOI colleagues and us being able to plan that in. But it is absolutely the right thing for patients for it to be relocated as quickly as possible out of the PPU.
1: The Department for Enterprise has described the wedding between Tyson Fury's daughter and her new husband as a true showcase of the breadth and quality of local services available on the island. 16-year-old Venezuela Fury married 19-year-old Noah Price in a ceremony in St. John's on Saturday. It was followed by a reception at the Comus Hotel in Santon. Tessa Hawley reports.
3: A number of Manx businesses were involved, from photographers to event planners, in an occasion which has received widespread press coverage both here and overseas. The DfE told Manx Radio that it shows services on the island are capable of delivering highly professional events. In a statement, it adds, "We welcome the fact that the couple chose to support a number of local businesses to help them be part of their special day, which was also a great show of confidence in the quality that exists across our local economy and makes us proud of the local businesses we're so fortunate to have in the island. We would like to extend our congratulations to the newly married couple and wish them both every happiness for the future."
1: And a bakery in Peel has announced it will be closing. In a post on social media, the owner of GG Bakery on Michael Street says running a small independent business in the current climate has become unsustainable. A closing date hasn't been confirmed. The latest international news now, and the UK Transport Secretary Heidi Alexander's given an update on HS2, with projected total costs now forecast up to £102.7 billion. A timeline's also been pushed back for when the first trains, at slower speeds than first outlined, will be up and running. Up to 20 companies and 57 individuals could face criminal charges over the 2017 Grenfell Tower fire, which killed 72 people. A decision will be made next June. And Andy Burnham's been selected to represent Labour in a by-election in Greater Manchester. Reform's candidate in Makerfield is plumber Robert Kenyon. Manx Radio News at 3 minutes past 3, our next at 4 o'clock. In the meantime, stay up to date by following Manx Radio on social media or going to manxradio.com.
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0: Thanks, Lewis. A coastal overtopping. There's a yellow weather warning for that at the moment, but becoming largely dry this afternoon with the occasional shower, strong southerly wind, and top temperatures 14 Celsius. Outbreaks of rain overnight, and tomorrow mostly dry and bright.
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0: maybe there hasn't been some sort of safety warning put with that yet, you know. Don't try this at home, kids. Annie Lennox, who's walking on a broken glass. Hello there. Fast am I, good afternoon. Welcome to the afternoon show. Oh, Manannan's just made her way out the harbour off to Liverpool this afternoon. A few little white horses she's dancing over there. Yeah, thanks once again to Beth for 1 through until 3. Read me now through until 5 o'clock this evening. And then Christy De Haven's along. Now, I looked on this survey online and it made me think, oh, now, I don't know about you, I'm a fan of TV comedies. You know, I don't like to go home and watch the news. I mean, who wants to depress themselves with the news? But there was this story in a Radio Times poll. Yeah, the Radio Times is still going. And it came up with the top 10 modern TV comedies. I don't know about you, I do fit into that category, though. They don't make them like they used to. In the top 10, there was This Country. I don't remember that one. W1A. Oh, that was very good. Motherland. Inside Number 9. Friday Night Dinner. Derry Girls. Peter Kay's Car Share. Ghosts. Detectorists. And number one was the Ricky Gervais black comedy Afterlife. Which, all of which I'm sure are very, very funny. However, it made me think, they're not as good as the old ones. What was your favourite TV comedy back in the day? It always used to be almost Saturday night viewing. And this came to mind because when I was away over the weekend, have I mentioned that? I stayed in a house that just reminded me of the house from Urang My Lord. Do you remember Urang My Lord? The kind of house I can never afford to actually live in, you know, one of those. So, tell me, what was your favourite TV comedy back in the day, a classic one, 166177, I'd love to know. Speaking of classics.
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1: Right, today's classic couple, and that was Red Hot Chili Peppers' Love Roller Coaster. I haven't heard that in a few years. And the Connells, 74, 75, is it Connells or Connells? I'm not quite sure, to be honest. Right, we are discussing some of your favourite TV comedies from back in the day. Because despite the fact that there's been a list of the top 10 of modern day comedies, I didn't know any of them. And are they really funny, like they were back in the day? What were your favourites? Okay, and thank you very much to Maz in Onken, who says, "Some mothers do have them." With Michael Crawford, yeah, he did all of his own stunts. Can you imagine the insurers on TV series now saying, "Yeah, you're just going to do all your own stunts"? I vividly remember, is the one where he went all the way around the place on roller skates and ended up being towed by a bus out in the road? Oh, it was manic. Betty! I can't do an impression of him, but yeah, some others do have him. That was a fantastic classic series, wasn't it? I don't think they made many episodes of it. Thank you to Flossie. Yes, it ain't our fault, Mum. Slightly problematic as a TV series now. But it was all... Wasn't it ain't our fault, Mum? From the same... it was the same duo, was it? David Croft comedies. David Croft used to be a producer at the BBC, wasn't he? And he did loads and loads of comedies. Saturday evenings, for me as a kid, it was always reruns of Dad's Army. That was a Croft comedy, wasn't it? The kind of comedies where the same jokes were reused over and over again, and yet they were somehow still funny. It was amazing, wasn't it? What were your favourite comedies? Do let me know. 166 at 177. It ain't half up, Mum. We've got, some mothers do have them. Dad's Army. Dad's Army was a classic. The repeats, are they still repeating them on the BBC? I feel that should bring back Saturday evening TV for that, to be honest. Anyway, let me know. 166, 177. Now listen to this. Today is St. Dunstan's Day. What's St. Dunstan? 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Locksmiths? So, I presume he requires a call-out charge.
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Felicia with My System. I thought that was going to win Eurovision. I was wrong. Leanne Rimes and Can't Fight the Moonlight before that. It's 3:30. We're talking about your favourite TV comedies back in the day, now that there's a list that's been revealed of the modern top 10 comedies, like Peter Kay's Car Share, Afterlife, Derry Girls and things like that. But none of them, I sound like a right old stick in the mud, don't I? And they're not as good as they used to be. We've been going through a few of your favourites. Thank you very much to, Terry, who says, of course, the classic Fawlty Towers. I was debating whether to get in trouble there, and I'm not going to, because let's be honest, there was some flowery names for Fawlty Towers, wasn't there? Yeah, if you remember the signs being changed all the time. But yeah, I loved Fawlty Towers. I still to this day cannot watch the part with about O'Reilly the Builder, and he says, "I must be punished now. Who's a naughty boy, Fawlty? Don't do it again." I can't watch it without bursting into tears of laughter, and I know what's coming. And the place they filmed that was a country club that sadly burnt down a few years later, wasn't it? So there's just a housing estate there now. Yes, Terry, a fantastic one. John Cleese did keep on promising that he was going to do a sequel, didn't he? Where he and Sybil, Basil Fawlty and Sybil have gone away to Spain to stay at Manuel's hotel or something like that. It never got made, but I'm sure, you know, one day there'll be enough money around, and you know they'll have a tax bill to pay. Faith says, "How about Love Thy Neighbour?" And also, I'd never miss a Carry On film. Oh yes, of course. The Carry On film series—they went for years, didn't they? The Carry On film series. Someone else who remembers Love Thy Neighbour as well. What were your favourite comedy series back in the day? Share them with me as we're going down the road of Nostalgia Street today, effectively. 166 177. Music now from George Ezra on Manx Radio. And this is Green Green Grass.

It's a strangely cheerful song, even though it doesn't feel like it should be a cheerful song. Anyway, thank you very much to Ollie, who's on the bus, says, how about the New Statesman or the Young Ones with Rick Mayall? Oh, get the Alan Bastard MP. Yes, was the New Statesman, wasn't it? I only rewatched that recently. I vaguely remember it in the mists of my youth. Rick Mayall, very, very funny chap. Of course, he was in Bottom as well. That was another BBC comedy, wasn't it? That I think, if you ever watch Bottom live, that was the one that, for me, that was the one that really was a lot funnier than the TV series. Thank you very much. Man About the House, says Glenda. Oh, I don't remember Man About the House. Which one was that, Glenda? Someone let me know more details. Which was Man About the House? I very much am from the sort of Croft and Perry and sort of comedies. That Urang My Lord is a big one for me, only because I just would have loved to have lived in that big house. But also, there was Oh Dr. Beeching. I think that was the last one they did, didn't it, before the BBC decided they didn't want to do comedy anymore and they wanted to depress us all as a nation. Oh Dr. Beeching, where it was

0: Yep. The younger your kids start to tell porkies, the more successful they'll be in later life. Yeah, with a career in politics, probably.
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8: You should never say who's there. Don't you watch scary movies? It's a death wish.
0: Love it. What film is that Manxified quote from? If you can tell me, get texting 166177, or you can WhatsApp the same number. It was... it was a film series that parodied the genre that it was in, if you get my point.
8: You should never say who's there. Don't you watch scary movies? It's a death wish.
0: And it starred Nev Campbell? I'm going to go with Nev. Because she's in Hollywood and she's bound to pronounce it that way. But if you can tell me what the film is, as I say, it wasn't a parody as in a comedy, but it turned all the tropes of that genre of film right on its head.
8: You should never say who's there. Don't you watch scary movies? It's a death wish.

0: Where's the laugh? Oh, my word. I'm going to have to dig that out. That is Michael Jackson's Thriller. It meant 4:15. And you're trying
1: you should
0: to...
1: never say who's there.
0: Yes.
1: Don't you watch scary movies? It's a death wish.
0: How are you getting on? Heidi's managed to get it. Well done, Heidi. Terry Turtle's managed to get it, and apparently it's Neve Campbell. Thank you, Terry, for that one. What else? Who else got the correct answer? Ian, who's travelling south at the moment. He's still travelling south. He's been doing that for a while. Neil and Tricia, who's in the camper van at Langness. Yeah, it's not the best weather, sorry. It'll improve tomorrow. Regards, Richard's managed to get it. Anna in Patrick's Bob on the Money as well. So, what film is that quote from? If you can tell
1: you
0: me.
1: You should never say who's there.
0: Yes.
1: Don't you watch scary movies?
0: Mm-hmm.
1: It's a death wish.
0: It was a scary movie. In fact, the scary movie movies, are based on this film. Starred Neve Campbell. Also, Courtney Cox was in it as well. Okay, did she play... I want to say she played a TV reporter called Gail Weathers, off the top of my head. Okay, what was the film? And it became a film series as well. And it's in the horror genre. What is it? 166-177. Text or WhatsApp if you know you want to be a winner of the Manx Radio Popcorn. Time now for The Guilty Pleasure from your secret playlist. This one is for Danny, because this is the lesser-known hit.
2: 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La-

0: Hadaway and Rock My Heart. Today's guilty pleasure, especially for Danny. Yeah, from 1994. Incidentally, the first year we got a Sea Cat on the Isle of Man. I vividly remember it because I listened to this song on a CD Walkman whilst on board the Sea Cat from Liverpool on my way back from a school trip. It's amazing what sticks in your mind, isn't it? There we go, Danny. I hope you enjoyed that one. Right, 10 to 4 is the time. You are having a go at today's Mangs at the Movies.
1: You should never say who's there.
0: Mm-hmm.
1: Don't you watch scary movies? It's a death wish.
0: Well, in terms of films, there was the original one, then 2, 3, 4, then there's been 5, 6, and number 7 is due out this year. Oh, my word. And it's what's known as slasher franchise. OK, what is the film starring Neve Campbell and, Courtney Cox was in there as well. And if you can tell me, you can win the Manx Radio popcorn. News coming up at 4 o'clock, after which we'll find out what Christy's got in store for you on the Home Run Letter. But right now, this is Girls Aloud, and they're not the loving kind, apparently.

0: Girls Aloud and the Loving Kind. Fast approaching the news at the top of the hour. And thank you very much to Jolene and the Furs, who are sporting best nest hair in Fleshock at the moment. She says that she remembers the film we're talking about this afternoon, which is the
1: you
0: one...
1: You should never say who's there. Don't you watch scary movies? It's a death wish.
0: And she said she was heavily pregnant when she watched one of these films. And let's just say that some was going crazy when I was jumping. I'm not surprised. Crack it. If you're going to watch a slasher horror movie, okay, maybe, you know, being heavily pregnant possibly is not the best time to do it. I mean, yeah, but maybe they should go with the warning, like theme park rides. You know, if you've got a bad back or you're heavily pregnant, you shouldn't ride on these. I'm quite amazed, actually, that he didn't, enter this world a little early.
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0: Righty-ho, let's say hello to a few more people getting the correct answer this afternoon, shall we? Well done so far to Libby, who's managed to work it out as well. Anna in Patrick is Bob on the money when it comes to today's film quotes, and yeah.
1: You should never say who's there. Don't you watch scary movies? It's a death wish.
0: More clues coming up in the next hour, and we'll find out what Christy's got on the home run tonight. We're on DAB online, on air, on smart devices from Douglas in the Isle of Man. 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
2: Thanks, Radio News at 4 o'clock. Fastamai, I'm Lewis Foster. The Isle of Man Office of Fair Trading has confirmed it is to investigate the possible regulation of the island's funeral directors. It says it is to engage in a regulatory compliance consultation with plans to monitor various sectors based on complaints, legislative developments, emerging trends, and regulatory best practice. At the conclusion of the consultation period, considerations will be given to any further action required. OFT Chairman Tim Glover says funeral directors will now be written to and then visited by officers.
3: To establish if they are compliant with the necessary consumer protection law and the legislative principles of fair trading and best practice in the industry.
2: The takeover of Manx Telecom by JT Group did not trigger any review under current Manx competition laws, as there's essentially no change to the structure of the market here. The Chief Minister today confirmed in Timor that as the sale was a commercial transaction between private parties, government undertook no due diligence. The formal acquisition of Manx Telecom by the parent company of Jersey Telecom was officially completed on Friday after receiving regulatory approval. But Alfred Cannon did confirm the merger was scrutinised in the UK.
4: Primarily under the national security framework rather than under any competition law. I believe the merger was a trigger event under the National Security and Investment Act 2021, as parties to the merger were identified as critical providers to the UK government departments. There is no equivalent legislation in the Isle of Man.
2: And those applying for a state pension forecast currently face around a three-month wait for one to be issued. The Treasury Minister says in the 2025/26 tax year, the Income Tax Division issued a total of 2,291 statements, and as of the 13th of May, there are 536 applications awaiting processing. Chris Thomas has confirmed a new national insurance system is currently in development, scheduled to be rolled out towards the end of this year, which would automate the process. The latest international news now, and an update on HS2's revealed it could now cost more than £100 billion and may not be ready until 2039. UK Transport Secretary Heidi Alexander admits the delays and costs are obscene, but insists trains running slower than planned will save cash. Up to 57 people could be charged over the Grenfell Tower fire, which left 72 people dead. The Metropolitan Police is also investigating 20 organisations and says a decision around charges will be made by June next year, by the 10th anniversary of the disaster. And we now know the new hosts of Strictly Come Dancing. The BBC's confirmed Emma Willis, Josh Widdicombe and Yohannes Radabay will front the show when it returns in the autumn. Manx Radio News at 3 minutes past four, our next at 5 o'clock. 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
0: Thanks so much there, Lewis. The weather, well, it's been a bit meh, really. A fresh to strong southerly wind, and we've got to the occasional shower. This evening, more showery outbreaks of rain, I'm afraid. But tomorrow, mostly dry and bright, and temperatures hopefully reaching 15 Celsius tomorrow, so it'll be rather nice.
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0: Moose Tea versus Hot and Juicy, and I'm horny all night long, apparently. Get yourself a mug of Horlicks, love. 4:10 on Manx Radio. Before that, McFly and Love Is Easy. It's Alex with you through till 5. Christy De Haven along with the home run at 5 o'clock this evening. Now, I wanted to talk to you about this, that when it comes to the perfect body, do you think you've got the perfect body? What do you find as the most attractive perfect body? Well, apparently, whilst it's long celebrated as the most attractive male physique, the popularity of the dad bod is waning, apparently. Oh, duh. There's another kick in the for you, isn't it, really? Yeah, so apparently dad bods aren't as popular as they used to be. That used to be the sort of comfortable male physique is no longer the most attractive to the opposite sex. No, research suggests that women prefer a leaner, more athletic build, supported by, you know, people like Brad Pitt and Ryan Reynolds, rather than the classic dad bod. Hmm. Excuse me, I'm off to the gym.
1: Grab your popcorn, else, ladies and gentlemen, it's time for Manx at the Movies. How grim are the grind, pops on Brenner's Hen Yasera, tea tres on Mananach, Ekna Filman.
0: I love the way it says here that men seem to favour women who are a bit curvier, such as Kelly Brook, Beyonce, and Nigella Lawson. That's all to do with their cooking, isn't it? Anyway, moving on.
1: You should never say who's there. Don't you watch scary movies? It's a death wish.
0: Go on, what film is that from? And it is a tricky one, I will grant you. Nathan and Ramsey's managed to get it. Well done to Nathan and Ramsey, along with Claire in Patrick as well. This is an American slasher franchise. It's got 7 films, a TV series, there's merchandise, there's games. It was created by Kevin Williamson. And the first film that we're talking about here was directed by the legendary horror director Wes Craven.
1: You should never say who's there. Don't you watch scary movies? It's a death wish.
0: Neve Campbell, Courtney Cox, David Arquette is in there as well. All as having starred in this film. If you know what film it is, get texting 166177. The Manx Radio of popcorn from Popcorn Air could be yours. You can be munching through this. I'm probably then spitting it out if you're watching this film, quite frankly.
1: You should never say who's there. Don't you watch scary movies? It's a death wish.

0: Stereophonics. Have a nice day. The weather is due to improve, by the way. I can only apologise if we've been giving the forecast out for the last couple of hours, saying as the day progresses, it'll get better. And in Douglas, it feels like it's trying. I can see a bit of what's attempting to be blue sky burning through the clouds, but it's not been the greatest day. Tomorrow, though, is going to get better. OK, I sound like some kind of communist slogan, don't I? Tomorrow will be better. Make a song out of that. What's the... Oh, tomorrow will be better. It sounds like some really quite sinister song there that would probably appear in, I don't know, a very right-wing Eurovision contest. Anyway, moving swiftly on, it was back on this day in 2011. Where are we? The 19th of May, that Don Gorsk, yes, of Wisconsin, in the United States of America, ate his 25,000th Big Mac. 25,000 Big Macs, yep. Gorsk began eating two Big Macs a day on May the 17th, 1972. Yeah. Just reading this story makes me bloated, quite frankly. I mean, it's quite amazing. He's had two Big Macs a day from 1972, and I'm not so sure whether it's impressive he's had 25,000 of them by the time he got to 2011, or the fact that he was still alive.
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0: OK, just a reminder then on the roads. Let's see what's happening there. That there are mountain road closures in the evenings, including up to and including Thursday. That's for virgin hedge cutting works. It's in place from 6:30 through until no later than 10:30 each night. So bear that in mind. The mountain road will close tonight at 6:30. Temporary lights on Whitebridge Road in Onken. Temporary lights on Braddon Road in, surprisingly enough, Braddon. Andrus, temporary lights there. Temporary lights on the Ramsey Road in Laxey. At Minorca Crossroads, and temporary lights on the Prom in Peel. Let's have a look down at the sailings, shall we? Manxman is on her way from Heysham, due in at 6. Manannan's doing the Liverpool service, and she'll be back at 10. And the Manxman goes out later tonight, actually, to Heysham at 9 o'clock. Okay, so bear that in mind. The airport, I can tell you, arrivals, departures, all fine and dandy. But you are the eyes and ears on the road. Any problems tonight with your drive home, any traffic jams, any backups of traffic, things like that, let us know here at Manx Radio, 166 177. Text it when it's safe to do so, and stay with us here when Christy keeps you company on the home run from 5.
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0: Pink and What About Us? 25 past four is the time. Thank you very much to Terry Turtle, who says it's sunny down north. Thank you, Terry. He's even sent me a photo to prove it. You see, the sun always shines in the north. Don't get me in trouble for saying down north. You know, it upsets people. Anyway, Angela's got a Manx at the Movies today. Well done to you. D is Bob on the Money. J, Skilly and Douglas, well done to you. And happy Tuesday, Team Claire. Thank you very much. Happy Tuesday, Team Claire, who's got the correct answer for today's Manx at the Movies. If you've got any ideas, along with Paul at PT Plumbing and Heating, as to what film it's from, you know the quote.
1: You should never say who's there. Don't you watch scary movies? It's a death wish.
0: Just text me 166177 and we'll reveal the answer in a moment after we've heard from... Now, I can't remember whether... Was it Santana who also did the music for the M&S food advert years ago? Man, it's a hot one.

0: Was it Santana that did the... I'll have to dig that out. Anyway, it's Smooth Santana and Rob Thomas there on Manx Radio. And hello to Rachel in Peel, who's just dropped me a message as well. Earlier on, by the way, we were talking about TV comedies and what were your favourite TV comedies of the day. And one that got mentioned, I forgot to actually read it out. Thank you very much to Stevie, who said, Bread. Do you remember Bread? And there was a massive hoo-ha, wasn't there, when Joey and Aveline, the characters had to be recast because the original actors decided they didn't want to do it anymore. Yeah. Well, this is the kind of thing that in the day were national headline stories.
1: Grab your popcorn, else, ladies and gentlemen, it's time for Manx at the Movies. How grim are the grind, pops on Brenner's Genia Serra, tea tress on Mananach, Ekna Filman.
0: There were simpler times, weren't they, really? Anyway, you were trying to guess this film.
1: You should never say who's there. Don't you watch scary movies? It's a death wish.
0: It was all self-referential, wasn't it? Yeah, it kind of turned the horror genre on its head. It was the American slasher movie that was Scream.
2: You should never say who's there. Don't you watch scary movies? It's a death wish.
0: There we go. Not exactly family viewing, I have to say. But who is it who manages to walk away with the Manx Radio popcorn today? And congratulations to... Oh, this is a very slow computer today. Anna in Patrick. Well done, Anna. That bag of Manx Radio popcorn from Popcorn Air is yours. I hope you enjoy. If you want my advice, don't eat it whilst you're watching a scary movie.
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0: You could certainly describe it as experimental, couldn't you, really?
1: No,
0: The Beatles, I Am the Walrus. I heard Beth talking earlier about, you know, which was your favourite Beatle. And everyone's always really harsh on Ringo. Some people say he wasn't the best drummer in the world. Some people say he wasn't the best drummer in the Beatles. But, you know... He did have a very good taste in women because he married a Bond girl, didn't he? You see, and you know, I'm a massive Bond fan, quite frankly. When I say married, it was Barbara Bach. He married. I don't think it was Grace Jones or someone like that. But anyway, so anyone who's a Bond fan, you know, he's good in my eyes. It's 5:20, and Christy will be along with the home run at 5:00. The charity of the week is one of the regular features. Also, just a reminder that we're going to be hearing today more about the dedicated operational plan. That's been formulated by Manx Care ahead of TT in light of recent pressures on the hospital. Basically, the question everyone asks is, can Manx Care cope during the TT? Well, they've got a plan. We're going to hear more about it after 5:00. Also, following a public meeting last night, we hear more about the calls for decriminalising possession of recreational drugs. And an initiative aimed at nurturing a new generation of conservationists on the island has been launched. And, Manx Radio went along to the event at the Point of Ayre National Reserve. So, all of that on the home run with Christy. It's on the way in 20 minutes.

That was the Hindu Times. Yeah, do you remember? There was a strange music video that went with that. It was like drinking radioactive milk. Yeah, it was a bit bizarre. Anyway, that's it for me. Thank you very much for your company on the show this afternoon. Stick around because Christy Dehaven is up next with this evening's home run, all the top stories of the day, and plenty more on the way as well. Manx Radio. Before I go, I've got some shocking news, by the way, that some thieves broke into my neighbour's back garden last night and stole all of his artificial grass. Yeah, I saw him this morning.

0: Cree Lovers Doolish, Ellen Vanin, Shaw Radio Vanin. Broadcasting from Douglas in the Isle of Man, this is Manx Radio. We've been asked to announce the death of Joan Frances Gelling, née Kelly, aged 85 years, formerly of Port Greniock. She passed away on Friday, the 15th of May, at Salisbury Street Care. Joan leaves her husband Donald, children Stephen and Geoffrey, Trevor and families. The funeral service will be held at the Abbey Church Ballasalla, followed by a private family interment at Santon at 12:30 p.m. on Friday, the 22nd of May. Family flowers only, please. For further information regarding donations to Hospice Isle of Man or Isle of Man Anti-Cancer Association in lieu of flowers, please contact Kissex Funeral Directors Crosby by telephoning 480795. This has been the obituary of Joan Gelling.
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0: Well, thank you very much to Alex for the afternoon show. Coming up after the news, it is The Home Run with me, Christy D, and I'm going to be joined by Siobhan here in the studio. We're going to be looking at the operational pressure plan formulated by Manx Care ahead of TT. Also looking at calls for decriminalising possession of recreational drugs. We'll be hearing more about our charity of the week and from a volunteer for the charity as well. We're on DAB online, on smart devices and FM from Douglas in the Isle of Man. 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
1: Manx Radio News at 5 o'clock, Fastamai. I'm Lewis Foster. Mitigations are in place and Manx Care has a plan for TT. That's from the Health Minister, who's been updating Tynwald after procedures at Nobles Hospital were suspended last week owing to the medical facility operating at Opal 4 on the operational pressures escalation level. Claire Christian told the court this morning that clear and early action can be taken before pressures are allowed to escalate during the racing period. Honken MHK Julie Edge asked her if there's a dedicated Manx residence plan in place too, but Ms Christian said the situation on the 12th of May was exceptional.
2: I do believe that the situation happened fast in terms of the admissions. There were over 100 calls to the 999 ambulance on that day. No one could have anticipated that on any given day on the Isle of Man, and that is why Opal 4 procedures are there to kick in to make sure that we prioritise urgent and emergency care.
1: The Isle of Man Office of Fair Trading has confirmed it's to investigate the possible regulation of the island's funeral directors. It says it's to engage in a regulatory compliance consultation with plans to monitor various sectors based on complaints, legislative developments, emerging trends, and regulatory best practice. At the conclusion of the consultation period, considerations will be given to any further action required. OFT Chairman Tim Glover says funeral directors will now be written to and then visited by officers.
3: To establish if they are compliant with the necessary consumer protection law and the legislative principles of fair trading and best practice in the industry.
1: Architectural historian Peter Kelly, MBE, is to be awarded a Tynwald Honour. The medal is given to recipients who've made an outstanding contribution to Manx life over a significant period of time. Chair of the Tynwald Management Committee and Speaker of the House of Keys, Dewan Watterson, explained why Mr Kelly had been nominated. Here's just some of what he had to say.
4: Mr Kelly is widely recognised as one of the Isle of Man's foremost champions of Manx heritage, architectural conservation and voluntary service. Beyond his professional career, Mr Kelly has made an extraordinary voluntary contribution. He founded and served as the first chairman of the Isle of Man Victorian Society, co-founded Save Manx Heritage, and has long been a respected heritage caseworker.
1: Previous recipients include Manx Gaelic teacher and broadcaster Dr Brian Stoll, D-Day veteran Hector Duff, and the founder of Isle of Man Hospice, Nadine Crowther. And keep an eye out for Bill Dale and his beach buddies in the south of the island this evening. The volunteers will be taking to the Balloon course, tidying the circuit ahead of the pre-TT Classic road races this weekend. Turning now to the latest international news, and HS2 could now cost more than £100 billion and may not be ready for another 13 years, according to the UK Transport Secretary. Heidi Alexander says slower running trains will save money, and cancelling the project wouldn't make financial sense. The Met Police says a decision on bringing forward prosecutions will be made before the 10th anniversary of the Grenfell fire. More than 50 people and around 20 organisations could face charges over the deaths of 72 people in the West London Tower in 2017. John Swinney has been re-elected as Scotland's First Minister after three rounds of voting by MSPs. The SNP leader will be sworn in at Edinburgh's Court of Session tomorrow before naming his cabinet. And former Big Brother presenter Emma Willis has been named as one of the new Strictly hosts. She'll be joined by Josh Widdicombe and Johannes Radebe when the new series returns in September. Manx Radio News at 4 minutes past five, our next at 6 o'clock. In the meantime, stay up to date by following Manx Radio on social media or going to manxradio.com.
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0: Thank you, Lewis, for the news. Thank you, Colin, for the forecast telling us showery outbreaks of rain developing as the evening goes on. Those will clear overnight. Fresh to strong south-southwest winds will ease a little tonight as well, with temperatures no lower than 10 degrees, which is quite warm considering. Mostly dry and bright tomorrow with sunny intervals, but one or two passing showers could be possible. Moderate or fresh southwest winds. Temperatures lifting a bit tomorrow to 15 degrees. And then tomorrow night, a little rain again, but soon becoming dry on Thursday with brighter sunny intervals developing. Some low cloud and mist affecting some coasts as well, though. The sun will set this evening at 9:21 and rise tomorrow at 5:07.
7: The Manx Glass and Glazing showroom will be closed for TT from Friday the 29th of May. Reopening Monday the 8th of June. 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
0: It is indeed Fast Am I. Welcome to this evening's programme. We're going to be joined by Siobhan shortly talking about the pressure plan formulated by Manx Care for TT. Also, following a public meeting held last night, we hear more on calls for decriminalising possession of recreational drugs. An initiative aimed at nurturing a new generation of conservationists on the island has been launched. We went along to the event at the Point of Ayre National Reserve. We'll hear from that more about that. Also, our charity of the week this week is the Alzheimer's Society Isle of Man branch. We'll hear more from them and also from one of the volunteers for the charity. That, lots of great music as well, and traffic and travel too. But at nearly 5:07, system-wide discharge and flow improvement work are amongst the mitigations in place at Nobles Hospital as part of a dedicated operational pressure plan formulated by Manx Care ahead of TT. That's from the Health Minister, who's been updating Tynwald after medical procedures were suspended last week owing to the facility operating at Opal 4 on the operational pressures escalation level. Claire Christian told the court this morning that clear and early action can be taken during the racing period.
2: There is a dedicated TT operational pressure plan with defined governance and escalation processes and major trauma support arrangements, including the necessary memorandum of understanding. And it has been finalised and signed off this week, and as I said, it will be published. No additional beds have been created specifically for TT, but the plan is designed to strengthen resilience through daily oversight of the emergency department status, bed capacity, critical care and theatre staffing and Opal level. TT readiness is being managed through a dedicated operational pressure plan with clear safe-to-start governance that explicitly considers system pressure. The current mitigation includes system-wide discharge and flow improvement work, daily TT huddles and operational proformas that track emergency department status, bed capacity, critical care and theatres staffing and Opal level so that clear and early action can be taken before pressures escalate. Honourable members, I did attend the hospital yesterday, and I can say that obviously I went in the afternoon. It was a Monday afternoon. It was again an exceptionally busy afternoon. There was about 80 attendances at that moment that had arrived within A&E. But I can say I did see absolutely excellent work from the A&E staff moving through to the wards also, and it was a lot calmer in the other wards. But it really is an absolute credit to those staff. I also saw the extra teams that are already here in terms of the ambulance teams, and I met with them, which was also very helpful. So there is extra staffing which will aid for this. But I think the most important thing is we have got through obviously many TTs before, but obviously patient safety and emergency care is important. So if emergency care, if people need that emergency care, we have to be able the teams have to be able to respond to that, and that is always clinically decisions.
0: Well, in a supplementary question, Onken MHK Julie Edge asked her if there is a dedicated Manx residence plan in place too, which could foresee problems like those experienced by the hospital last week. But Ms Christian said the situation on the 12th of May was exceptional.
2: So in terms of, obviously, just to put this in perspective, and I don't mean to kind of disregard what happened obviously last week, because it was exceptional circumstances. But Opal 4, you know, the average amount of time that an NHS trust would go into Opal 4 is about 20 days. And some of those NHS trusts record 125 days going into Opal 4. So just to put a scenario in terms of that, it's really important. This is a normal process for a hospital to have an escalation process of Opal 4.
0: Health Minister Claire Christian there responding to questions in Timwald. Siobhan joins us now. Fastamai, Siobhan. For anyone who missed this story last week, what actually happened at Nobles?
8: Fastamai, Christy. So last Tuesday, that's the 12th of May, Manx Care announced it was experiencing significant operational pressures with very high demand for care and limited capacity across services. It said it had been monitoring the situation, and as a result of increased demand, it took the difficult decision to stand down all elective, that's planned, procedures until today. It later clarified that it meant all adult procedures only, with all children's, cancer care and urgent treatments to continue as planned. Now, I attended the Manx Care board meeting last Wednesday, and we found out that the hospital was at Opal Level 4. That was as both adult bed occupancy and critical care occupancy had reached 98.9%.
0: And do we know what the status is there now?
8: So we haven't had an official update on the Opal level from Manx Care, but they have since said that pressure has significantly reduced. As we've just been hearing, Ms Christian told Timwald members today that when she visited the hospital yesterday, it was another exceptionally busy afternoon with about 80 attendances at the emergency department at that point in time. Now, for some context, over the 48 hours of the 12th and 13th of May, there were around 280 patients who attended ED, with around 60 admissions made. So the difference in attendances there is obviously significant.
0: Thanks for that, Siobhan. Timwald is still ongoing, actually, isn't it, I think? So
8: still going, yeah. They're still on the order paper. They got through all the questions earlier on by about lunchtime, I believe. And then, they've just cleared item 8, so still going strong.
0: Oh, bless them. After a bit of a tea break, they're back on it. Some of you might have heard that tea break, but anyway, we'll move on from that one. Let's look at traffic and travel.
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0: Thank you, Quayside. Okay, so the Mountain Road, as we have been hearing, is closed every evening this week up to and including Thursday. This is for hedge cutting. So the closure in place between Barool Park in Ramsey and Cregner Bar from 6:30 p.m. until no later than 10 p.m. each night. So that is tonight, tomorrow night and Thursday night as well. In Onken, there's those lights on Whitebridge Road. In Braddon, the lights at the Strang. In Laxey, lights on Ramsey Road at the Menorca Crossroads. There's the rolling closures on the Tosaby Road between St Mark's and Foxtel. And in Andrus, there's temporary lights on the Andrus Road near the entrance to the church. That is for waterworks. We're not aware of any additional issues on the roads, but if you're out and about and you notice something you think it would be helpful to tell others about, please do let us know. 166 177, as long as it is safe to do so, of course. Looking over at the airport, everything is departing and arriving to time, if not a little bit early. And looking at the sailings here, where are we at the moment? So the Manxman will be back in Douglas around about 6 p.m. this evening. She will then be leaving Douglas at 9 p.m. for Heysham. Mananin will be arriving in Liverpool about 5:45 as usual. She will then turn around at 7:15 and be back here at 10 p.m. You can get all the latest news and travel at manxradio.com. 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
0: So we're going to be looking at drug reform shortly. First up, a bit of music for you. Let's have some Pharrell Williams to brighten your journeys home.

0: Pharrell Williams, of course, here on Manx Radio. It's now 17 minutes past five.
1: Now, decriminalising possession of recreational drugs on the Isle of Man could reduce the burden on police rather than increasing it. That's from a former undercover police officer who's been speaking at a public meeting looking at how reforming the island's drug laws could work. Neil Woods spoke at the Positive Action Group's event alongside Manx resident Ray Lakeman, who's been campaigning for change in drug legislation since the deaths of his two sons, who died after purchasing ecstasy on the dark web. Afterwards, they both spoke to Darren Timpson.
2: One of the things that I'm aware of is that we don't report on drug deaths. It's never covered. Statistically, if you ask, they don't really have enough details. They vary from year to year. I know that there's quite a few. I think that the last figure was about 10 a year. For an island this size, that is huge. You know, proportionately, it is one of the worst in Europe, I would say. You know, it's quite scandalous that we don't know, we don't have enough information. It's not out there. Or they refuse to let us know exactly what's going on.
3: So Neil, as a former police officer, you've said you've had conversations with the chief constable here on the Isle of Man. Could you give us a sense of how productive those talks were, what you really spoke about?
4: We had a productive conversation. We found common ground. He stated that he does support harm reduction, but he was committed, as many police officers are, to policing the laws that are in front of him and what he's been instructed to do in terms of the legislation that's available. Now, there's great talk about these reforms that were recommended from your parliament, but they haven't actually translated yet into any legislation. And so senior police will follow the legislation that's on the books. And so that's what he sees he's being tasked to do. I asked him if he would support a fully functioning diversion scheme, police diversion scheme, which was effectively full decriminalisation of possession, if it was well structured and supported by expertise. And he said, yes, absolutely. And we agreed that any system should be as simple as possible so as to reduce the burden on police resources rather than increase it.
0: That was Neil Woods and Ray Lakeman there. We heard Mr. Woods has met with the Chief Constable, and we've actually had a statement from Russ Foster. What does it say, Siobhan?
1: The Chief Constable recognises the importance of approaches which seek to reduce drug-related harm and divert people away from abusing controlled drugs. The Isle of Man Constabulary already operates a drugs arrest referral scheme, which provides a proportionate response for those found in possession of drugs for personal use and offers a preventative pathway into appropriate support services. Drug-related harm can manifest itself in many different ways, impacting individuals, families and communities, as well as driving criminality. It goes on, the Isle of Man Constabulary continues to work with the Department of Home Affairs to consider how existing approaches can be further developed in line with the principles agreed by Tynwald on reducing the harm caused by illegal drugs. The Chief Constable is clear that decisions relating to the legal framework for controlled drugs, including any consideration of decriminalisation, are matters for Tynwald. He also recognises that there are complex and potentially significant impacts associated with any such changes, particularly in relation to public health, demand on support services and the exploitation that often underpins drug-related criminality. It concludes the role of the Isle of Man Constabulary remains to enforce the legislation set out by Tynwald and to protect the public from harm. It's committed to tackling serious and organised criminality linked to drugs, which is reflected in around a third of the current prison population having links to such offending.
0: Thank you for that, Siobhan. Obviously, you can get plenty more about this at manxradio.com. Coming up shortly, we're going to be hearing about a launch which is nurturing a new generation of conservationists on the island at the Point of Ayre National Reserve. Stay tuned to find out more about that.
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0: excellent song. Karen Ramirez there, Looking for Love. It is now 5:28 here on The Home Run. And an initiative aimed at nurturing a new generation of conservationists on the island has been launched. Manx BirdLife's outdoor education programme will provide people of all ages with the knowledge, understanding and skills needed to monitor and protect nature into the future. The launch took place at the Point of Ayre National Reserve yesterday in the presence of patrons, Lieutenant Governor Sir John Lorimer and Lady Philippa Lorimer, who officially cut the ribbon to the new education shelter. She was introduced by the charity's education manager, Anna Graham.
1: My Year 4 teacher, who remains to this day my favourite teacher, she inspired our class with a project all about the Somerset wetlands, which is where I'm from. As part of the project, Mrs. Hamilton took us to visit a local RSPB nature reserve where we helped to plant reed beds in order to bring back bitterns, which is a species of heron. It was on the verge of extinction in the UK at the time, not anymore, thankfully. I've never forgotten these experiences, and I return there when I can to see the bitterns and hundreds of other species living in those reed beds. And the experience that that teacher gave us is one of the reasons that I and a few of my classmates as well have gone on to champion nature and work for its conservation. So thank you very much, everyone, for being here. And without further ado, Lady Lorimer, please would you officially open the Manx BirdLife Outdoor Education
2: Programme? I would. Thank you very, very much. And everybody else who's been involved in this. We're so lucky to live on this island, and it's so important, kids, that you look after it when I'm really on. You need to start training now. I think, what about a shearwater shelter?
1: I don't know.
2: That sort of hasn't ring about it. Right, with no more ado, am I really going to cut this?
1: Yes.
2: Okay.
1: Yes.
2: I declare this wonderful education shelter open. There we are.
0: That is wonderful. Lady Philippa Lorimer there speaking at the launch of Manx BirdLife's outdoor education programme. You'll be able to hear more about that programme in the latest episode of Wild Thing with R. Howard Kane. The Manx Wildlife Trust podcast, which is produced in association with Manx Radio, explores all things wild in nature on the Isle of Man. Siobhan, I love that partly because of the bird song in the background, which was beautiful. But Lady Lorimer, just honestly, she does so many things. The both of them do, don't they? They get involved in so many things on the Isle of Man.
3: Yeah, you see them all the time getting stuck in everywhere. I've walked past them several times walking my dog while they're walking their dog.
0: And she gets in the sea as well.
3: Everything, yeah. I like the end of that clip there where she was like, I don't want to cut this ribbon. So, which makes me think, what was it? What did it look like? We must have a picture somewhere.
0: Maybe it was very, it might have been very blunt scissors and she was concerned that it wouldn't go through. Or maybe it was massive scissors, you know, the really, really big ones.
3: Or like just a beautiful ribbon. And she was like, I don't want to cut this.
0: Really pretty ribbon.
3: Yeah, maybe. I don't know. Yeah. We'll have to ask Howard.
0: Well, I have to say, if you get a chance, do go up there to see the reserve because it is gorgeous up there. We did do a little video actually about a year ago, I think it was. They hadn't yet built the education shelter, but there is a video of the nature reserve itself, and we do a walk around there while they were sort of in the process of building it. You see the fabulous large hide that they've got as well, overlooking the lake there. So you will be able to see that video on our social channels from a little while ago. Worth a look.
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0: It is nearly 5:32 now, and Siobhan has the headlines for us.
3: System-wide discharge and flow improvement work are amongst the mitigations in place as part of a dedicated operational pressure plan formulated by Manx Care ahead of TT. That's from the Health Minister, who's been updating Tynwald after procedures at Nobles Hospital were suspended last week owing to the medical facility operating at Opal 4 on the operational pressures escalation level scale. The Isle of Man Office of Fur Trading has confirmed it's to investigate the possible regulation of the island's funeral directors. It says it's to engage in a regulatory compliance consultation, which plans to monitor various sectors based on complaints, legislative developments, emerging trends and regulatory best practice. An architectural historian, Peter Kelly, MBE, is to be awarded a Tynwald Honour. The medal is given to recipients who've made an outstanding contribution to Manx life over a significant period of time. Further afield, HS2 could now cost more than £100 billion and may not be ready for another 13 years, according to the UK's Transport Secretary. Heidi Alexander says slower running trains will save money and cancelling the project wouldn't make financial sense. The Met Police says a decision on bringing forward prosecutions will be made before the 10th anniversary of the Grenfell fire. More than 50 people and around 20 organisations could face charges over the deaths of 72 people in the West London Tower in 2017. And former Big Brother presenter Emma Willis has been named as one of the new Strictly hosts. She'll be joined by Josh Widdicombe and Johannes Radebe when the new series returns in September.
0: Oh, that's interesting. Do you think that's a good call?
3: I don't know. Don't know about the... I mean, Johannes makes sense because he's a dancer.
0: Yeah.
3: Not a big fan of Josh Widdicombe. So I don't know how I feel about that one.
0: He loves you, you know.
3: He does love me.
0: He'll be very upset.
3: We go back a long time. Sorry, Josh.
0: Thanks, Siobhan.
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0: We'll have all the latest sport from Rob shortly. First of all, this is Pointer Sisters, of course, and Jump.

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1: Yeah, and here is our sports editor, Rob Pritchard, who came up the stairs dancing away to Jump For My Love, much like Hugh Grant does in Love Actually.
2: I was just about to say that is the one image that that song gives me. Is Hugh Grant dancing away in Love
1: Hence
2: Actually.
1: The shapes you were throwing up the stairs there. I was very impressed.
2: Oh, that's debatable. That's very debatable.
1: I was impressed anyway. What is going on in the sporting world today, Rob?
2: Well, first off today in tennis, Billy Harris has been defeated in the qualifiers at this year's French Open. Harris, whose previous clubs include Albany,

0: 66 final this Thursday at the Bowl in Douglas at 6:45 p.m. Meanwhile, more midweek Alavan football fixtures await tonight, during which the long-running Ardern and Drugon Limited Division 2 promotion race could be decided. A trio of fixtures in that league are scheduled for Tuesday evening, and Ramsey Centre and Old Boys will be promoted to the Canada Life Men's Premier League next season if Maroun fail to win at Castletown later. Details of last night's results and tonight's fixtures are available on our website. And finally, in cycling, Cycling Club Isle of Man has named a strong lineup as it aims to defend its title at this week's Ras Titan road race in Ireland. In what will be the Manx team's fifth appearance at the meeting, five riders have been selected to contest the event from tomorrow until Sunday. They are Great Britain track cycling competitor Matthew Bostock, local athletes Zach Walker and Owen Collins, as well as guest riders Rowan Baker and Daniel Stone. Cycling Club Isle of Man sought a victory in the 2025 event, with guest competitor George Kimber going on to win the overall classification.
1: I see we're excellent at cycling too. Are there any sports we're not brilliant at? Don't answer that.
0: Can't give me a curveball like that.
1: Sorry, that's not fair. I should say you're usually the person, as we know, who is doing the interviews. You know, you stop all of the, for instance, TT, you stop all the racers, have a good chat with them, you've been playing out interviews on breakfast all this past week. Well, the tables were turned for you today, weren't they?
0: They were indeed, yes. It's something that's upcoming later this week. Spoke to a lovely guy called Stephen over at Dublin City FM in the Republic of Ireland with regards to TT. Of course, Ireland once again having great representation at the TT this year, and indeed in road racing in general throughout the season. So as I understand, at the very least, that will be aired on Dublin City FM's Sport Zone programme between 2 and 5 on Saturday.
1: You're the man to speak to, it seems. Are you excited? Because, I mean, it's almost pre-TT time.
0: It is indeed, yeah. It just creeps up, and it's sometimes the little signs that you see going on around the course on your way in and out of work, like seeing all the barriers being set up to start being put up when the footbridge goes up at the top of Bray Hill as well. That's a big one.
1: That's the moment. Well, we'll be hearing you, won't we, on our airwaves.
0: You will indeed.
1: Yeah, thanks very much, Rob. I will speak to you again tomorrow.
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1: Off he goes, dancing out of the studio, much like Hugh Grant again. This is Sienna Spiro now, a Material Lover.

0: Stevie Wonder, of course. Wasn't he about 13 when that was released? Something ridiculous like that. Excellent piece of music before that. Sienna Spiro, the new name on the block with Material Lover. Just gone 6:15 here on The Home Run. And our charity this week is the Alzheimer's Society Isle of Man branch. And we'll be hearing more from Claire Cubberley about the charity itself after 6 p.m. However, to mark Dementia Action Week, the team have recorded some of their service users to give an overview of the work they do and the difference it makes. In a moment, we'll hear Gina chatting with carer Gary. But first, here's volunteer Mandy speaking about what she does with the charity and why.
1: I enjoy volunteering for the Alzheimer's Society here on the Isle of Man, as I can see the difference the support and the sessions I go to makes to the carers as well as those diagnosed with the disease. The sessions I help with are the singing for the brain, which involves reminiscing and singing songs people will remember, and they get great enjoyment from these, and the love to move sessions, which encourages ongoing coordinated movements. I can see the difference it makes to people when they can actually participate and be part of a group. And also they get real enjoyment from the sessions, and I really enjoy meeting those people that are facing challenges and learning lots about the actual condition itself. I also like to help support local fundraising events on the Isle of Man, and I'm currently involved in supporting the Douglas Golf Club Captain's Charity of the Year. We'll attend a number of events and help to raise funds and run awareness around Alzheimer's. The money stays within the Isle of Man and it supports various initiatives to support carers and those with the disease. Thank you.
2: So today I'm with Gary, who is a carer of a loved one who's living with dementia. And Gary's going to give us an idea of how it feels to be like a carer for somebody.
3: Yeah, the responsibilities of being a carer can become kind of all-encompassing. It's life-changing, and what you kind of view as your normal just changes, and it can be very difficult to find moments for yourself just to get a break from it all, really, and to come to something like this where there's other people in the same situation and just get those few minutes out, and it's an absolute godsend, really. And you know, half the time we don't even talk about caring or dementia, we just talk about normal stuff, but it's just nice to get that break.
0: Many thanks to Gary and to Mandy for that. We'll hear more about the charity itself after 6. This is Kirsty McColl.

The much missed Kirsty MacColl and Days there. Before that, we were hearing from Gary, who is a carer who makes wonderful use of the Alzheimer's Society Isle of Man branch and what they do for people over here. Well, tomorrow we're going to be hearing about an event they are having on Friday that is expressly for carers. So if you are one here on the Isle of Man, if you're looking after for someone that has dementia, don't miss tomorrow's programme. But also, don't go away yet. We've got plenty more to come. Here's Hanson with Where Is The Love? And as mentioned, we'll hear more from Claire Cubley about Alzheimer's Society after 6pm.

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0: Just a little heads up, if you fancy helping Beach Buddies, they're heading to the Motorar Bar and Grill Balloon Course to support the organisers of the Pre-TT Classic Road Races this evening. They're going to be carrying out a clean-up around the entire course. So if you want to help them out, meet at the Southern 100 headquarters now. But they'll be doing it all this evening, so do head down there to help them, if you can. Extra pair of hands. We're on DAB, online and smart devices, on FM radio from Douglas in the Isle of Man. 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
1: Manx Radio News at 6 o'clock, Fastamai. I'm Lewis Foster. The takeover of Manx Telecom by JT Group did not trigger any review under current Manx competition laws, as there's essentially no change to the structure of the market here. The Chief Minister has today confirmed in Tynwald that as the sale was a commercial transaction between private parties, government undertook no due diligence. The formal acquisition of Manx Telecom by the parent company of Jersey Telecom was officially completed on Friday after receiving regulatory approval. But Alfred Cannon did confirm that the merger was scrutinised in the UK.
2: Primarily under the national security framework rather than under any competition law. I believe the merger was a trigger event under the National Security and Investment Act 2021, as parties to the merger were identified as critical providers to the UK government departments. There is no equivalent legislation in the Isle of Man.
1: An Onchan commissioner has announced his intention to stand in September's general election. Oliver Lockwood is an actuary and joined the local authority last year. He says his priorities will be getting value for money from business support schemes and health and social care, as well as promoting active travel. Also standing in Onchan are Rob Callister, Gabriella Corkish and Julie Edge. And the Department for Enterprise has described the wedding between Tyson Fury's daughter and her new husband as a true showcase of the breadth and quality of local services available on the island. 16-year-old Venezuela Fury married 19-year-old Noah Price in a ceremony in St. John's on Saturday. It was followed by a reception at the Comis Hotel in Santon. Tessa Hawley reports.
3: A number of Manx businesses were involved, from photographers to event planners, in an occasion which has received widespread press coverage, both here and overseas. The DfE told Manx Radio that it shows services on the island are capable of delivering highly professional events. In a statement, it adds, "We welcome the fact that the couple chose to support a number of local businesses to help them be part of their special day, which was also a great show of confidence in the quality that exists across our local economy and makes us proud of the local businesses we're so fortunate to have in the island. We would like to extend our congratulations to the newly married couple and wish them both every happiness for the future."
1: The international news now, and HS2 could cost more than £100 billion, up from its original estimated budget in 2011 of £32 billion. The UK Transport Secretary's admitted the delays and expense are obscene, but doesn't think cancelling the high-speed rail route would make financial sense. The US says an investigation into the bombing of a school in Iran is complex. More than 100 women and children died when precision-guided missiles hit the site in Manab. And a fourth meningitis case has been confirmed, linked to an outbreak in Reading. We're told a junior school pupil's recovering well. Manx Radio News, the time is 3 minutes past six. For all the latest, stay up to date by following Manx Radio on social media or going to manxradio.com.
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0: Showers this evening, but they should clear overnight. Fresh to strong winds and temperatures no lower than 10. Mostly dry and bright tomorrow with sunny intervals, a few passing showers and temperatures of 15. And then looking ahead to Thursday, bright or sunny intervals again, just maybe some low cloud and mist affecting the coasts.
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0: Open up, man.
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0: My girl just caught me.
1: You made her catch you?
0: I don't know how I let this happen.
1: With who?
0: The girl next door, you know?
1: Man.
0: I don't know what to do.
1: Say it wasn't you.
0: All right.

0: Shaggy and Rick Rock. Before that, it was Electronic and Forbidden City. First of all, to Claire, who's listening this evening. Hope you're having a fabulous evening. It is 12 minutes past six. And our charity all this week is Alzheimer's Society, the Isle of Man branch. We're going to hear a little bit more now from Claire Cubley about the background of the charity.
1: The charity of the week. What are your main goals?
2: To make a little bit of difference every day in somebody's life is the main goal. It's because it's a person-centred service, it's very much about what the individual wants, and our role is to sit and listen and just to gently sort of tease out the story and offer to signpost or make referrals into other services, whether that's statutory services or through to the third sector. It depends what support the individual needs.
1: How do you see the charity developing over the next 5 years?
3: Survival. I suppose the funding question will be the direction of the 5 years. So we're funded by donations. We do not get any funding currently from government or Manx Care. So we are reliant on the Manx public to generously keep us going. And so our five-year aim would be to still be here in 5 years' time and offering the wonderful services that we do.
1: How can people support you?
2: In various ways. Dementia Action Week is coming up from the 18th of May to the 22nd, and we're going to have lots of pop-ups. We're going to pop up all over the island, so please come and see us and come and chat to us. Even if you're worried about your memory or you've got a concern about a friend or a relative, anybody, come and have a chat with us. Another thing we do offer is called Dementia Friends, and it's an awareness. It's to create an awareness that dementia is not just about short-term memory loss. There are lots of other issues that people have difficulties with or challenges in their life with the diagnosis of dementia, and we can go through that. And when people become a Dementia Friend at the end of our 45-50 minute session, then they can promote what they've learned and what they've done on Facebook, social media, or just tell their friends, or just be that little bit more dementia friendly.
1: Where can people find out more?
3: We have a landline number of 01624 613181, or you can email us at iloveman@alzheimers.org.uk.
1: 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Profile complete.
0: So you heard the voices there of Claire Cubley and also Gina Claridge. We'll be hearing more from them a little bit later on this week. Tomorrow, we're going to be hearing about an event that is happening on Friday, a well-being event that is for carers, a chance to take some time for you and explore ways of well-being in the beautiful Freedom Field at Sight Matters. They're going to have a range of well-being stations there, and your person with a dementia diagnosis can join Gemma and Claire for a therapeutic time doing seated exercise or a trip down memory lane. So that is all happening on Friday. We'll hear more about it on the programme tomorrow, but also you can get all the details if you search Dementia Isle of Man on Facebook. There they have a specific page for what the Isle of Man branch of Alzheimer's Society is doing here on the Isle of Man. It also lists details of the fact that today there was a silent disco to mark Dementia Action Week. Absolutely brilliant. Had a message from Claire afterwards. I think it went down an absolute treat, a silent disco at the Roundhouse in Braddon. Fingers crossed they do that again. They had two music channels available for everyone that was there, so you could choose the era that suits your mood. Isn't that wonderful? So fingers crossed they'll do another one of those. But as for now, we'll hear all the details about Friday's You Matter Too Carer well-being event, so do stay tuned for that.
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Marshmallow and Jonas Brothers, and before that, Sophie Ellis, Bexter. Almost it from me. Coming up at 6:30, Beth Espy will be here back with you, having been with you earlier on at 1 o'clock. She has got a special Ireland Life, a short series running for the next 4 weeks, Start Line. All about bikes, essentially. This evening's one at 6:30 is all about pre-TT. We'll be getting you into the whole motorsport atmosphere. Then Chris Kinley will be here, probably also very excited about the coming weeks. He'll be here with your greatest hits at 7. And then the Folk Show is here at 9 with John Barker. If you've not listened to the Folk Show before, do it this evening. It's brilliant. Before Dave Moore is here with After Hours at 10. I'm going to leave you with a brilliant song from Blackstreet. The Nation Station. Leave you with No Diggity. I'll be back with you tomorrow from 5. Have a great evening. Oh.

Man in Line's 2026 Voices of Tomorrow Tour Part 1 stops off at Ramsey Grammar School. In this election year, will these 16-year-olds be voting? And what will they look for in the candidates? What are their opinions of the big issues facing the Isle of Man? Do they approve of the Manx government? How do they see climate change, public transport, global conflict? And how do they view their future? What gives them hope and what don't they like? And by the way, how are the pigs? With tomorrow's voters today, this is Andy Wint at Lazare Road, Ramsey Grammar School, this Thursday at midday on smart devices, on air, online, on Manx Radio.

0: Hello and welcome to this special Ireland Alive programme with me, Beth Espy. And since we are now pretty much in the season of motorsport here on the Isle of Man, today's programme is all about the pre-TT races starting at Ballaughn this Friday. I've been talking to people coming back to this event and also to some of those taking it on for the first time.
1: Yeah, my name's Stephen Sewell. I'm from the northwest of England and I do short circuit racing, a bit of road racing at Scarborough. I was a newcomer at the Isle of Man Classic TT last year.
2: And, you know, we spoke to you at the Classic TT, Steve, and I think you just really, for me, embodied what racing on the mountain course is all about, because there was just such joy in your face when you'd had a couple of those laps around. Obviously, you had your family around you, you had all the support from your team and whatever. And I think, yeah, it just, there was a moment where it just all became quite real for you.
1: The whole thing was a bit of a special moment, really. It was nice to be in a position where I could just try and savor everything and just enjoy it and not worry about any stresses or pressures. And yeah, because I got told by loads of people, just enjoy it. You don't get to do your first one again. So
2: was it everything you wanted it to be?
1: Definitely, yeah. I thought it was going to be a lot more scary. Maybe it was the pace I was going at, but I don't know. I approached it sort of gently and steady away, as my missus says. Yeah, like I say, just enjoyed it. It was, yeah, nothing to prove. Just work it out, get your bearings, get comfortable, hopefully come back next year.
2: And then you're going to be a newcomer again, which is what we're focusing on today here on the Isle of Man, because racing on the Ballaughn course. Have you done any racing down there at all yet?
1: Nope, not. So I'll be donning the orange vest once again. I've been round it once in a car, once on a bike. No, never been round it.
2: I mean, it's quick. A little bit shorter, 4.25 miles as opposed to 37.75, but how much time are you going to have to actually prepare for it?
1: I don't think you get much practice and, you know, it's you're straight into it. You get a bit of a warm-up and qualifying, and then you're into it. So I think for that, I think I'm a bit more scared of the southern one than I am the big one, but no. Again, it'll be a steadier way approach. Learn it, enjoy it.
2: And at what point and why did you want to do it?
1: Don't know. I really don't know. No, it looks a good course. It does. There's a few things at my start in the wet that I'll have to get used to. I mean, it's the same as Scarborough, I guess. But yeah, it just has a certain appeal to it. And I think it's just one of them. You've got to do it as well. It's tick it off the list sort of thing.
2: I love that. I don't know. Yeah, I just entered by accident. Whoops.
1: Yeah, I did. I think it's a bit of fear of missing out, maybe. I don't know. See people doing it and seeing, you know, they have a good time and it looks really good. So, yeah, we'll give it a go.
2: Do you know, that's the interesting thing. And I think the more people we speak to, the more this seems to happen. So you have a goal. Obviously, yours was doing the mountain course. You did the classic last year. But then there's always something else, isn't there? It's kind of, you never get to that point where you think, all right, yeah, I'm done now. I'll pack it in and take up tiddlywinks.
1: Yeah, I've come to realise it is a bit of a problem. I always seem to have that want to something to drive to, something new to do next year. And, you know, like, what we're going to do this year, what we're going to do next year. It's, yeah, I don't know. Yeah, it's an addiction, I guess.
0: So our second pre-TT newcomer is Liam Taylor. And I caught up with him while he was working on a Saturday to find out a little bit about his racing career so far and why he wanted to do the pre-TT.
3: Race-wise, to be fair, it's been a bit varied. Because we do everything ourselves, it's not really been consistent racing in that sense. We did one full season in 24 at Darley Moor in Ashbourne, which we did the CB 500 championship there, come second in the championship in that. And then before that, we've done a mix of when Thundersport was going, that was our first racing, that was on the ZX6. One of friends basically, we was doing track days with, he just said, just come and do a race. We ended up doing that on the newcomer 600s and I think we got fourth and fifth at Alton. So I kind of got the bug for it then, started building bikes and got set up, done Tom Fanau up in Wales. So some quite obscure circuits and things as well. And then last year we were getting married, so I didn't end up doing it. Like, even though we come runner up at Darley, which should have, I suppose, carried on that momentum. But because we were getting married, it was just like, because I got badly smashed up at Anglesey the year before, so we kind of made an agreement not to do any racing within kind of 6 to 8 weeks of the wet. So we just did a couple to get the last signatures required to get my national license upgraded. So we did Jerby in April, and then we did Donington end of September with no limits, just to get the last signature for the national upgrade. And then we got the upgrade all approved and stuff over Christmas, and then I just thought, we'll take a punt. Now I've got my national, I'll put an entry in for the pre-TT because a few friends in that race. And it kind of intention was to put my name in in the mix, ready for the following year, not expecting to get an entry accepted. And then, yeah, a few weeks after, got the email saying you've been approved, blah, blah, blah. I was like, oh, yeah, need to get a bike built now. So, yeah, we've got two ZXR400s, early 91, 92 models, which have been a pain to get parts for, we'll put it that way. They've been fully stripped and rebuilt. The one's done, tested that Monday at Donington Park, which went as expected, few little niggles, nothing dramatic. And then, yeah, basically where we're up to in that kind of sense. I suppose moving forward, I quite like the road side of things. It's something a bit more, not necessarily danger involved, it's just a bit more of a buzz with it.
2: And have you watched the Pre-TT and Southern and stuff like that? Have you been down there?
3: No, so ironically, even though my mom lives on the island, I've not been over that much. And then when I have been over, I think we did the TT in 24. So it's first kind of proper time watching that, which was unreal. Even for someone, obviously, when you're racing and you think, but even to see them come past, it still gets you. And then obviously I've come over and done Derby and watched a few bits over there, but never watched the Southern side of things. It's just a lot of my friends have raced it. A few of them have gone up and they're doing the Manx Classic, and then a couple have been approved for the Manx this year. So it seems to be that kind of gateway working the way through. So potentially do something more next year, but we'll see how this one goes first.
2: Well, do you know, and I've said this to everybody who's been doing the pre-TT, but as a race meeting, I think it's hard to beat this one in terms of just the whole atmosphere, but also the club that put it together. They are so supportive, obviously known as the Friendly Races. And yeah, I think that'll be something quite special to be part of.
3: No, looking forward to it. Like I say, I think there's about five people I know that some are local to us. One's just moved over to the island. And they're in different categories. There's about three of us in the 400, like they said, junior super sport one. But obviously, they're no longer newcomers in that sense. So it'd be interesting to see how many newcomers there are in this category. So it'd be, yeah, should make things interesting. I mean, I'm not expecting any sort of results in that sense. For me, just getting over there and having to go and finishing will be kind of the goal to start with. And then we'll start pushing forward then, ready for next year kind of thing. Because it's been a lot to learn with the new bikes. And then, obviously, same again. It'll be get as much track time in before we come over, get some more laps in, and then kind of this year's been not a test because we are more prepared than that, but kind of see where we get to and then see what we need to improve on and sort for next year, basically, and then hit it full steam then.
4: Liam Woods, 25, from the Isle of Man.

0: So it's something that I've always, you know, I've always wanted to do, albeit on two wheels instead of three at the minute. But
1: first time down on the Balland circuit, but I suppose people would say, being from over here, you've got a little bit of an advantage in knowing it, and it's not as much to learn.
0: No, I'd say I'm not going to get lost, but I think that's realistically about as far as it goes. You know, you can watch on boards, and it gives you a good idea where your lines are, and you can walk the track, and well, maybe not walk the whole track.
1: I was going to say, have you walked it? That's very impressive.
0: I was stopping off at corners and looking and getting in the car, etc. But yeah, I don't think I'm going to get lost around there, but it's totally different when you're at speed, and it's something that I need to just take in, do all my homework that I can do, and then realistically, the most time I'm going to learn is in those newcomers laps, and just feel what the bike's doing underneath me, feel any bumps that you may have missed walking around, and that's all you can do really, isn't it? Just go around and have fun and just see where we end up.
1: What are you going to be riding?
0: I'm on a ZXR 400. I was meant to be testing that yesterday. Unfortunately, had some issues with that, which is no fault of anybody's. It's classic bikes, but so unfortunately, we haven't had any seat time on that before the pre, which I would have liked to have had. It's definitely going to be putting me not at a disadvantage, but it's a bit more sort of on my shoulders to be thinking, because now I've got to learn, okay, the bike's doing this, but is the bike supposed to do that? Okay, this bump's affecting the bike this way, but is that because it's got the right setup? And it's something that, you know, I'm just going to have to really just take me time, learn, especially in those newcomer laps, take everything in that I can, make some setting adjustments maybe, and just go out and qualify and see how it all reacts and if it works.
1: Who is going to be fixing the bike then?
0: So I've got a very good team behind me who are always here to help. They're up here with me today racing, and so that's my great uncle, Neil Woods. He's very kindly given me the bike. And then I've got Neil Burnett and Tom Burnett. I've got Chris Parker as well, and they're all going to be coming down. And my girlfriend, can't miss her. She'll be down, whether she likes it or not. We've got a good couple of people there who really can just sort of help me out and just guide me through. And, you know, I've obviously got Tom there that's in the paddock. He's raced the pre-TT multiple times, so it's just that guidance and that knowing that all I've got to do realistically is get on the bike. I know that the bike's going to be okay, and just go out and have fun. And that's all you can do, isn't it?
2: I'm Wayne Avis.
1: And we are just up here at Jerby. I don't think it's too much to say that you've had a pretty good day.
2: Yeah, definitely. Surprising, in all honesty. Obviously, we've got the sunshine in here today, so that always helps matters. But, we've had a good run on both bikes today.
1: And you're doing pre-TT for second
2: time. I had a bit of a whoopsie last year in the 400 race, so I'm hoping to come back stronger this year.
1: But you've just been out on the bike that you're going to ride at pre-TT, is that right?
2: Yeah, I've just rode it twice today. Came second in the first race and then first in the second race.
1: And of course, we spoke to you last year before you did the Manx Grand Prix for the first time, and never really sort of caught up with you afterwards. Was it everything you hoped it would be?
2: Oh, everything and more. Like everyone says, it was, what a dream come true that was. But it just keeps you wanting to come back more, that's the thing. So if you look to my right, I don't think she's overly impressed with my decision making, but yeah, looking to get back this year at the Manx and on the Classic as well.
1: And you know, it is such a family thing, isn't it? And you've got that support around you, and you need that, don't you?
2: Absolutely, especially like days like today, you can get the kids up there, family, you've got the burger van. What's better, bikes, sun and your family.
1: And do you think the kids are going to follow you in your tyre tracks?
2: I hope not, because it's very, very expensive. But if they do, we'll support them, whatever it may be.
1: And we're standing next to a board, actually, the Wayne Avis 20 Club, and a load of names on there. It must be hard to put into words what it means to you to have that support.
2: Absolutely. It's just a small contribution to get people involved that follow like the Facebook page or the racing page, whatever it may be. Just so they can be a part of it, you know.
1: And so, right, pre-TT next, and then after that, I mean, is MGP on the cards again this year?
2: Absolutely. Pre-TT, 7100, possibly Scarborough for the Cock of the North, and the big one, the Manx.
1: And I tell you what, you've got a van and a half here. That's amazing.
2: X-Steam packet. She's a bit rusty, but
1: where do you park that?
2: She does the job on the drive. Yeah, it blocks the garage after. It's like musical vehicles at our house, honestly.
3: I'm Ben Granger, racer from Ramsey.
1: And your dad was into racing once and is fairly well known around the mountain course?
3: Yeah, so he raced when I was a kid up at Jerby, and he did the Manx Grand Prix around 2003 to 2005, I think it was. And he's now a travelling marshal of the TT and the Manx Grand Prix.
1: Does he give you lots of advice?

0: Yeah, I mean, you just sort of keeps your head level a bit, I think. Just it's nice to be able to have that connection of something like an interest. But yeah, he does give me a lot of good help on the bikes, with the mechanics and stuff like that as well.
1: And has it always been bikes for you? Obviously, sort of growing up with your dad doing that, I guess you sort of were in paddocks, like we're here at Jerby today, and you see the little kids running around. Was that your life?
0: So yeah, when I grew up, probably until I was about 10, 11, I was just always going up to Jerby in the summer and, you know, whenever there was meets. But myself, I actually did swimming. I was in the GB Para Academy for swimming. And then when I sort of started falling out of love with the sport, I then sort of looked at other things and ended up finding bikes. And I was born with one hand, so I basically didn't think anything like I'd be able to ride a bike or whatever, but we adapted the clutch so that I was able to ride the bike. And then, yeah, just sort of found my way up to Jerby and going to go and do a bit of road racing, see how it goes up at the pre-TT.
1: Talk about taking up the two sports that take all your time.
0: Yeah. I mean, with the swimming, it was like 18 hours a week of swimming when it was like at its most. And then obviously the bikes just never stops. You're always something cropping up, you know, you're working on them, something going wrong with them, spending your time up at the tracks and travelling, and yeah, never stops.
1: So we're talking there just ahead of pre-TT, which is not too far away. Have you done any road racing before?
0: No, it's my first one. So I got my national probably about a month ago now. So just pre-TT, it's a pretty friendly event, you know, it's quite an approachable one to go for the first one. So go down there and see how it goes.
1: How are you preparing for it then and learning the course? I mean, obviously being over here, you've got a little bit of an advantage maybe, but...
0: Yeah, so like after work or on the weekends, you can go down and drive it. There's a lot of onboards nowadays on YouTube, which are really good to watch. You know, it's quite good to be able to watch bikes of a similar speed of what I'm sort of hoping to be around, because I mean anyone could watch the top boys go around, but you know, I'm not going to take it and be going anywhere near their speed, so the lines are slightly different, and you know, at breaking points and all that kind of thing, I'm you know, so people like Matty Corkle, he went and did the 700 last year on a Steely CBR 600. Watching on boards like that is, you know, sort of my target to be hitting anywhere remotely near him, so watch a lot of them videos and try and get down and drive the track as much as I can.
1: And what are you going to be riding?
0: So I'm riding a VFR 400 NC30, which is going to be in the, I think it's the light, is it the lightweight classic class or, so yeah, the 400 post classic or something like that. So yeah, VFR 400 NC30.
1: And have you got a lot of sponsors on board this year?
0: No, I've got none really, and there's a couple of like the odd one or two family friends that have chipped in, give me a little bit of money, but it's all myself really, to be honest. I've fully self-funded. My mum and dad, they obviously come down to the track. My mum comes down when she can, and my dad comes down, does a bit in the pits, and you know, making teas and coffees if he's not helping me work on the bike. But they're a massive help, my mum and dad.
1: God, it's so tough, isn't it? And like, it's not getting any cheaper when you think about things like fuel and whatever, but those conversations and trying to get money from a sponsorship point of view, I know a lot of people don't find it very easy.
0: No, yeah, I mean, vastly it's on your class. Some of the classes can be very expensive, you know, like the big bikes that you go through so many sets of tyres, and that's really where your expense is, obviously aside from falling off. But yeah, your tyres is a major expense. A set of tyres will set you back £400-£500 now. You know, if you're blowing through them, it's expensive, but the lower CC, lower power bikes, you can get away with a lot more miles out of the tyres.
1: After pre-TT, what's next for you?
0: I'm just sort of taking it as it goes then and see how a road race goes, because I mean, I'll either love it or I'll not really enjoy it, so yeah, I think I'll just take it from there, either go away and maybe have a look at doing something in Ireland, or maybe look at doing next year's pre-TT or 700, or just see what's about. Go do a couple of UK tracks like whenever I can, usually try and get about one, two in a year, but yeah, I've really been racing for 3 years, so yeah, try and just do what I can.
1: And do you think the mountain course is ever going to be calling?
0: I'd think about doing like the Manx Grand Prix on the 400s or classic stuff. It's just so expensive. But yeah, I think maybe the Manx Grand Prix would be an idea, but it's not anywhere on the horizon at the moment. Like, it's just, it'd be sort of a tick box for myself, just a bucket list, get it done and say you've done it. I'm not a particularly fast rider, so it's just enjoyable.
1: Well, we wish you all the very best for PTT. You've got an expectation of yourself, or is it literally just go see if you like it? I haven't spoken to many people who've gone with that attitude, by the way, who said no, they didn't. But yeah, any sort of goals in mind?
0: Just enjoy it, really. I've got no expectation. I've not really got any sort of like times or place or anything in mind. Just go and enjoy it. I've enjoyed the experience. Something new, so yeah, just see what happens.
1: And you're going to stay down at the paddock, or are you going home?
0: Well, I'll be driving home, and then I'll probably stay down on the Sunday night with the whole presentation on in the square. So I'll sleep down on Sunday, but I'll be driving probably home every day.
1: Well, have a brilliant time. Where can people find you on social media and keep up with how you're doing, Ben?
0: So I've not really got any racing pages, but yeah, just Ben Granger on Instagram and Facebook. Make the odd couple of posts here and there, but yeah, I tend to not really post too much, but yeah, I'll be posting things like the pre-TT.
1: Bet. I'm loving your seat setup here as well, by the way. Lovely.
0: Yeah, just me dad's back seats out of his transporter van. Set them out in the sun. Can't really beat it out of Jerby. Went a nice day here. It's great. You sit in sunbathe, but yeah, when it's rough out here, there's no protection.
1: Brilliant to talk to you, Ben. Thank you so much.
0: Yeah, thank you very much.
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3: I'm Adam Randalls.
1: And Adam, we're up here at Jerby. How's your weekend been?
3: Mixed. We've come just to do some laps before pre-TT. This is the bike we rode at Cookstown. It's been absolutely faultless until practice, and the front sprocket decided to fall off it. And somebody kindly lent us another sprocket, but the gearing was miles out. We've still come back with a couple of thirds and a second today, so happy enough.
1: I suppose it must be so difficult, you know, when you're constantly thinking about the next thing you're doing and something goes a little bit awry with the machine and just thinking the time ticks away, doesn't it?
3: Yeah, because it's only 2 weeks before we're down Balaune and going around there, so it doesn't give you long to get things back right. But luckily the gearing that they've put on it is what we'd run at pre-TT course, so we just need to give it a wash and ready to go.
1: So pre-TT then, you've done it, was it 4 years?
3: Yeah, been there 4 years now.
1: And how do you find the whole event?
3: Absolutely one of my favourite events we do. It's such a lovely club. Great little track. I'm not fortunate enough to be allowed to ride on the big track, so it's all I get to do over here. But just, yeah, I love it. It's brilliant.
1: Would you want to ride on the big one?
3: Oh, definitely. Yeah. I'm too old. I'm Peter Pan, I'm 48. There's a newcomer's age limit of 45. I'm 48. The Manx Grand Prix have just introduced a class for this, but you've got to sort of be proven to be able to get into it, so chances are that's not going to happen.
1: You're going away a lot though to do the Irish roads. How are you finding that?
3: Absolutely amazing. We did Cookstown the other week. Just a brilliant little track, and the people couldn't be any more helpful or any more friendly. It was fantastic.
1: And I guess the other thing though that we always talk about with this sport is just how much it costs, and it's not getting any cheaper.
3: Definitely not. It helps when we go away to Ireland that there's two or three of us go together, so we can all split the cost. But even just racing up here is expensive. But if we didn't do this, what would we do?
1: Have you always done this? Is it bikes always been your thing?
3: Unfortunately, yeah. Yeah, I couldn't afford to drink or smoke because I've always raced motorbikes. So
1: that's the thing that actually makes me want my children to race bikes, actually, thinking about it. For anybody who's going to be taking on the pre-TT for the first time this year, we've been talking to some of the newcomers. Would you have any good advice for them?
3: Listen to Chris Palmer, enjoy it, don't overthink it, and that's it.
1: And when you go into an event like that, do you have any expectations of yourself? Do you always have a goal that you want to achieve, or are you a little bit more relaxed than that?
3: The politically correct answer is no, you don't. But I was running top five last year until I had an issue, so yeah, I do.
1: That's so tough, isn't it? I tell you, that just makes this sport so much more than the physical side and the machine side. That sort of mental resilience that you need when things don't quite go to plan.
3: Yeah, but like, it happens. We had a good meeting, we ended up finishing with the top 10. We come back, we had no incidents. At the end of the day, as long as you can go for a beer with your mates afterwards, that's a win really, isn't it?
1: Living the dream, and it's sunny as well.
3: Jerby and it's sunny, what's going on?
1: I know, right. So you're just packing away now, your van's looking pretty tidy, I have to say. Or is this organised?
3: No, definitely not. It helps that I've only brought one bike with me today rather than the two, otherwise there's rubbish everywhere.
1: And just finally, Adam, where can people find you on social media to keep up with how you're doing?
3: APR Racing. I've got a Facebook page on that. If you're not into politically correct race reports, that's the place to go.
1: Sounds like our sort of thing. And, you know, sponsors and everything. Have you got many people on board this year?
3: Yeah, I've been really lucky this year. I've had a guy that's helped me out from across quite a few years on the on the trot now, a lad called Jay King. He's fantastic. And then where I work, GSF always helped me out with a few bits and bobs, and a garage down south called Andy Motors has helped pay for a few bits of bobs and tyres and stuff. So without them, I'd be sat at home on PlayStation thinking about it.
1: Oh, it's brilliant, isn't it? The people that want to support you and help you do what you want to do, yeah.
3: No, exactly. I'm not going to return anything to them. I'm just a fat man wobbling around on a motorbike enjoying myself. And the fact that these people want to help me out is fantastic. I couldn't do it without them.
1: Is that how every race report starts, yeah?
3: Usually, yeah.
1: Brilliant to talk to you, Adam. All the best for the pre-TT.
3: Cheers, thank you very much.
4: So, my name is George Anderson from a little town in Worcestershire in the UK. Racing-wise, so far, mainly short circuits with the addition of a few roads this year. Did the Spring Cup at Scarborough at the start of this month. That was incredibly wet. So, yeah, good overall, but would have preferred if it was dry. And then the pre-TT coming up next weekend, and 3 o'clock this morning got back from the Isle of Man racing over in Derby. So yeah, a bit of everything so far.
5: I know last time we spoke you were hoping to have got into the MGP, and I know we heard afterwards that that didn't happen this year. Is that still the plan ultimately, would you say?
4: Definitely, yeah, that's the ultimate goal. And I think, you know, the addition of quite a few roads this year can only put me in better stead than I was this time last year. So yeah, that's still the goal. And actually just found out today the entry I put in for the Southern 100 has been accepted as well. So it's another meeting to get under about. So yeah, looking forward to it.
5: And I guess it's great coming over here and doing any road racing, certainly, you know, down on the Balland circuit. But just sort of mentioning you were at Derby at the weekend and getting home at that time in the morning. How difficult is it for you to do all that sort of stuff and, I guess, you know, do normal life at the same time?
4: Yeah, I mean, I don't mind it. I think racing in general, especially road racing, does consume your whole life, but you've got to want it and love it enough. No, it doesn't bother me in the slightest. I'd do it all again tomorrow.
5: Tell us about your pre-TT setup then. What are you going to be riding and how that's all working?
4: When I first started out racing 15 years ago-ish, I met a chap who lives in Ramsey, and I raced against his son, Tom. And I met Neil, I think we were at Brands Hatch. We both raced two-stroke 125s, me and Tom. And I sort of kept in touch with Neil over the years. And I know he's got quite a few classic bikes. And I know a lad from the Isle of Man rode one of those last year at the pre-TT. And I spoke to Neil and he said that wasn't going to be the case this year. So a bit of back and forth over a few months, and we agreed he's going to build a bike and get one ready for me, which he has done. And that was obviously what we were over testing at the weekend at Derby, which actually went really well. So yeah, I'll be riding a little 400 Yamaha, a little bit smaller than what we used to, but no, it was really, really, really good weekend and good bike.
5: How did you find the whole setup at Derby and the sort of racing environment there?
4: It was good. I mean, I feel like for me coming over, it was aided by the weather, good weather all weekend, but no, I thought it was a mega little track and meeting was ran really well. I've raced with loads of different clubs and loads of different places, but no, it was ran like clockwork and I'd definitely come back.
2: George Anderson there, one of the riders taking on the pre-TT starting this Friday for the first time. 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Bye-bye.

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8: And good evening. Bright at first, showery outbreaks of rain developing as the evening goes on. Clearing overnight, temperatures about 10, the wind's going to ease. Sunset at 9.21, dry and bright tomorrow. Sunny intervals, sun up at 5.07. Maximum temperatures not bad tomorrow, 15 degrees. Shorts weather then.
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8: Now, we all love a good cover version, don't we? We all like a bad cover version as well, but this one, as cover versions go, is not too bad. Originally written by Jim Morrison, Robbie Krieger, John Densmore and Ray Manzarek, produced by Paul A. Rothschild, from their album called The Doors. Jose Feliciano did a version of it as well, a year later in 1968. But from her album, okay, gotta do it, Knock on Wood, Amy Stewart did a kind of a disco version of this song, getting into the UK chart position of number 5, but only on the Billboard chart in America, number 69. Have a little go. See if you can guess year one. See if you can guess year two when we play that song from the year two in a moment. But let's get to it. Let's play the tunes on the phone. 661 368 on the phone, 166 177 on the text, or email studio@manxradio.com. Don't forget the WhatsApp. That's open now.

I told you it was interesting, didn't I? Absolutely interesting. Amy Stewart, her version of Light My Fire. Different. All right. How are you getting on this evening, year one? Don't forget we have the WhatsApp number, 07624-166-177, if you'd like to get involved in that way. We're going to give you some clues in a minute, but it's all about the music, and we love playing tunes. One of my favourite bands is Snow Patrol. Great, great band, of course. Boom from a Northern Irish rock band formed in Dundee in Scotland, though. Gary Lightbody, Nathan Connolly and Johnny McDade. Huge, huge band. The album was called 100 Million Suns. This song, how did he get on in the charts? Did all right for them, selling 200,000 copies. Getting to number 6 on the UK chart. Early days for Snow Patrol, year 2, track 1. This is called Take Back the City. Don't forget, you don't have to get both years. Just get year 1 or 2.

Brilliant, brilliant stuff. Snow Patrol, year number two, Take Back the City on Greatest Hits Live with our lovely friends at Nicola Barker. They are back opening Laxey tomorrow morning at 8:30. If you have not had a free consultation yet, get in touch with them. Put your details on this email address, info@nicolabarker.co.uk, and they'll reply or call them. They are busy, though, always busy. 861-271. Or if you want to be really good, go in person. Alexander Building, 37 New Road in Laxey. Now, if you're heading through Laxey, you know where the Queen's Pub is, you know, that pub there, just a little bit further down on your right-hand side, or conversely, coming up out of Laxey towards Douglas, they are on your left-hand side by the Commissioner's Office there. That help you? Good. Let's get back to year number one. Let's see if we're getting on with some clues now. The Queen was on the throne, and it was the year that the French carmaker Peugeot completed its takeover of the European division of the financially troubled American carmaker of the time. How times change. Chrysler. Do you remember that happening in this year? Also in this year. Now, it was the year 1,000 schools closed in February of this year due to the heating oil shortage caused by a lorry driver's strike. St. Lucia became independent from the United Kingdom in this year. And also give you one more story to maybe help you out. Oh, yes. The London Underground Jubilee Line in May was inaugurated by the then Prince of Wales, King Charles, who he is now. Okay. On the phone, on the text, on the email. And this from his album, a great title, written by Alan Tarney, produced by Bruce Welch. The album is called Rock and Roll Juvenile, okay? UK chart position, it was number one. For Cliff, we don't talk anymore. Year one.

double gold to our friends at the Ocean Views. They're open right about now. And just a little look out the window. Oh, it's a little bit murky out there, but just about making out. Yeah, they are open. The team are waiting for you. Book a late tea there, 623348. Check out the menu options, all there, oceanviews.im. Okay, Great Britain in September of year two competed even at the Paralympics that year held in Beijing. And also in this year, I'll give you one more story to maybe help you out. It might help you or it might not. Oh, yeah, listen. In November, Lewis Hamilton became the youngest ever Formula One world champion in motor racing. Okay. From the album, from the name of the song, Or Death and All His Friends, this song was absolutely everywhere. And I mean everywhere. Coldplay, year number two. I can't believe it's that long ago. Viva La Vida.

0: Double Gold, year number two, Coldplay and Viva La Vida. Stephen, oh no, not 1989. Never mind, have another go. It's not a problem at all. You know, it's not a worry at all. I'll just put that in the right box. There we go. Hello to Kelly. Not 1989. Stephen, again, no. Hello to Texter 343. You're 1 year out with Double Gold year number one. And hello to Bev. Well done, Bev, on the email tonight, studio@manxradio.com. Both years correct.
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0: Alison, 1 year out. No, quite a lot of years out, actually, for year number one. Hello to Jay Skilly, year one and two. Well done. Jude and Ramsey. Yeah, well done. Absolutely right with both. Let's get back to the tunes. Originally released the year before, but on the UK release, got to number 14 on the UK chart from the album Toto, okay? The re-release was in January of year one.

0: brilliant re-release of Toto and Hold the Line. Keep those answers coming in. And this song now. Another one of those songs by Adele that was from her album 19 that was released but then got a re-release a few months later. There you are. Massive song for her. Did all right for herself at the Grammys as well. Adele.
1: Happiness.

Love it. You know what? Music and memories is what this is all about with our friends at the Ocean Views. Open now till 9 o'clock, by the way. If you want to win a £30 voucher, all you have to do is guess year one and text the 343. You have redeemed yourself. Absolutely. Double gold year number one on the money. Hello to you, Alison. It's not 1989. The Libby, you are 1 year out for year two. But if you're going on the original release of stuff, if it is the year before, the kind of guy I am, I'll let you have it in, okay? From his album, Into the Music. Here we go. Van Morrison, Bright Side of the Road, year one.

absolutely nice to hear that again, isn't it? Double gold year number one, Van Morrison and Bright Side of the Road. More messages coming in. This is what we like. Alison, not 1989. Dave Kenworthy, year one, year two. We love it. Well done to you. Year one and two, Dave. Well done. Back to the tunes we go from the album The Script, debut single for them called We Cry.

0: 19 away from 8 o'clock. Full Alamo weather chat coming up at 8. After 8 as well. Lots of after 8s in it. And we're not talking about that minty chocolate either. Hello to Debbie and Douglas. Album of the week is yours this week. Behind the Mask, the album by Fleetwood Mac. Their 15th studio album. Play another couple of songs tonight between 8 and 9. Text to 343. Brilliant. Love that response. Not going to repeat it, though. Hello to Libby. Yeah, you've got year one right. Well done to you, Mike and Glenn Vine. Oh, both years incorrect, but never mind.
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0: And hello to me old mate Gary Gibson. Gary, thank you very much for the email. studio@manxradio.com. And yeah, we'll see you soon, no doubt. From the album The Two and Only. Huge hit song for the Bellamy Brothers. Year one.

Double Gold Year number one. That is the final track from the year. A bit murky, mister, there tonight, isn't it? Just on 15 and a half minutes away from 8 o'clock. We'll do a full Alamo weather check for you at 8. Malcolm, hello to you, sir. Lovely to hear from you on the WhatsApp. 07624 166 177. Year one and year two. Well done to you. Excellent work. Right, back to the tunes we go. And a song from an album called Dreaming Out Loud, written by Ryan Tedder, Zach

Philkins, Andy Brown, Eddie Fisher and Tim Myers. And it was re-released, okay, on the 3rd of March, Double Gold Year number 2 for this band. They were called One Republic. Final song from year 2 with our friends at the Ocean Views. Play along. It's Double Gold.

There we are. One Republic, stop and stare. Final couple of messages coming in, which is good to see. Thank you very much, everybody. Anthony, who's in Runcorn in Cheshire, year one and year two. Absolutely on the money. Let's look at the music we played to them for Double Gold year number one tonight. Light My Fire, Amy Stewart's version of that. Cliff Richards, We Don't Talk Anymore. Toto. Now, that was the re-release of Hold the Line. Bright Side of the Road, Van Morrison, good to hear that. And if I said you had a beautiful body, Bellamy Brothers, you'd be thinking it was 1979. Snow Patrol, early days for those chaps, Take Back the City, year two. Coldplay and Viva La Vida. Adele, the re-release of Hometown Glory. The Script, debut single, We Cry. And One Republic, Stop and Stare. 1979 for year one. And 2008 for Double Gold year number two. Taking us to eight, Kim Wilde, a little bit of Elton John, and then we're going to play the first of our second songs from our album of the week. Busy show, you know.

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7: 8 o'clock, good evening. Bright at first, showery outbreaks of rain developing. These will clear. Fresh to strong south and southwest winds. They're going to ease as well. Temperatures no lower than 10 and sunset of 9:21. Dry and bright for your Wednesday. Sunny intervals, sun up at 5:07. Bit warmer tomorrow. Highs 15.
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James Smith, 7.5 minutes past 8 o'clock. A song called Golden Age, something new on Manx Radio. How you doing out there for a bit of a dull old Tuesday evening, to be fair. We started off with Simply Red, brilliant, 1991 and Stars. Okay, album of the week. Behind the Mask, the album, 15th studio album by Fleetwood Mac. Yeah, Debbie and Douglas wanted that. Not a problem at all to do that for you. Going to play you a song from it now called... Oops, hello, what happened there? Sorry about that. You know, there we go. A song that was written by Rick Vito and Stevie Nicks. It was issued as a promotional single in North America. It's called Love is Dangerous.

sang for the album Behind the Mask on Fleetwood Mac. It's called Love is Dangerous. Manx Radio from the Isle of Man. It is a Tuesday evening with our friends Nicola Barker. They're back up tomorrow morning at 8:30. 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Back to the tunes we got with a Culture Club. Lou Reed first, though. This, David Gray, year 2000.

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0: Lou Reed, Santa Lydia Love, the 2004 version of that. Before that, Culture Club, back to 1998. And I Just Wanna Be Loved, 24 minutes past eight. Another song from the album of the week coming up in a few minutes.
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0: Get yourself to Laxey tomorrow for the Alaman Anti-Cancer Association pop-up shop. Now, it's happening at Tramway Close in Laxey. All right, get yourself there from 10 till 4 tomorrow. 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That's in Laxey. Also, there's walking hockey tomorrow at the Tommy Clugas Memorial Community Sports Centre, in Peel. Why is it when I do this, I get an itchy back? 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Don't worry, though. 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Tommy Clucas Community Sports Centre in Peel, a Peel Football Club there. There's also Brass at Braddon tomorrow, if you fancy a little bit of this. Braddon Church tomorrow. Who's playing? 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This month's Braddon Concert, if you fancy a bit of that, it's free. Free admission, but there will be a retirement collection in aid of Manx Concert Brass and the Kirk Braddon Church. St John's Methodist Church Hall tomorrow. There's a post-guild concert. Now, this is £10. That includes a country supper featuring many of the outstanding performances in the recent Manx Music Festival, including the Cleveland Medal winner, Jane Corkill. No tickets needed. Pay on the door. 7:30 till 10 o'clock tomorrow night. St John's Methodist Church Hall. £10 includes that supper.
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Earth, Wind & Fire, and Let's Groove tonight on Manx Radio. Before that, we played you with Greatest Hits Live, The Offspring, Pretty Fly, open brackets for a white guy. Did you play Double Gold tonight with our friends at the Ocean Views? The back open again tomorrow, 12 till 2, 5 to 9, 1979 and 2008. Time for another song from our album of the week. It is Behind the Mask from Fleetwood Mac. This is called When It Comes to Love, okay? Written by Billy Burnett, Dennis Morgan and Simon Climie from Climie and Fisher. See what you make of this. Oh, yeah, sorry. Yeah, Debbie and Douglas. Yeah, sorry, Debs. This is for you. Enjoy.

0: Taken from the album of the week this week. There we are. Fleetwood Mac. The album is Behind the Mask. There is track number... Where's it gone there now? Track number 12. It's called When It Comes to Love. All right. What do you think of that? Debbie Douglas, nice bit of Fleetwood Mac. It's not a problem to do that, you know. And hello to me old mate MZ from up there, Jerby. Hello, MZ. Happy birthday for today. Enjoy your day, okay?
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Sundown, the show where virtually anything can happen. In our virtual lounge, there's virtually everything you need to round off your Sunday. Only you, me, and the music are real and always live every Sunday night.

Destiny Child from the year 2000 and Say My Name. And there he is, something new from Rick Astley, Raindrops on Manx Radio. Just about it from me for a Tuesday evening. Back tomorrow from 7 with more greatest hits with our lovely friends at Nicola Bowker. They are open tomorrow morning at 8:30, all right? Give them a call, 861-271. Also, another couple of songs in the album of the week from Fleetwood. I nearly said Macwood Fleet again. What's wrong with me? From Fleetwood Mac, yes. Fleetwood Mac. Behind the Mask. And more Double Gold than our friends at the Ocean Views. Stand by. John Barker's along at 9 o'clock this evening, folk show. Dave back at 10 with After Hours. Desiree and Michael Jackson play us out. Have a great rest of your Tuesday. Speak to you tomorrow from 7. Laters.

0: 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Here for you when you need us. 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
9: First of my good evening and welcome to the Manx Radio Folk Show with me, John Barker, playing you the best in folk and roots music from the Isle of Man and from all around the world. And tonight's first track comes from Malinky, and this is The Beggar Man.

So that was Malinky, a Scottish band specialising in Scots song, formed in autumn 1998. That was from the band's first album, Last Leaves, featuring original members Corinne Polwart, Stephen Byrne, Mark Dunlop and Kit Patterson. Now here's a tune you may recognise if you come down to the sessions around the island, more of them later. This is the Ookpick Waltz, and this version comes from an album called Sleep With One Eye Open by Chris Teely and Michael Davis. And this is the first of three tracks that all have a link. Due to me heading off down another rabbit hole. More of that in a minute. As I say, this first one is Ookpick Waltz, Chris Teely and Michael Davis.

So, as I say, that was Chris Teely and Michael Davis. Chris Teely is accepted as one of the greatest mandolin players in the world, if not the best mandolin player in the world, and is a founder member of Punch Brothers, the American new bluegrass band. The present lineup of Punch Brothers includes Chris Teely, Chris Eldridge on guitar and vocals, Brittany Haas on fiddles, Noam Pikelney on banjo and vocals, and Paul Coa on double bass. And they're in the process of releasing a new album called The Unsung Adventures of Punch Brothers. And the big headline for us on the Isle of Man about this album is that one of the tracks is The Song of the Water Kelpie, brackets unsung. A Manx tune, of course, the Manx name of which is Arangelby. I do love the story about Arangelby, which in the source I'm reading comes from Mr. T. Quayle of Dalby, who provided the melody, and said, "In the long ago, a curiously shaped boat would be seen at the close of a summer's evening, coming from Bradda towards Dalby. In the boat sat an old man with long white hair, who rowed until off Niable Point. There he rested on his oars and sang this melody, which runs up and down the minor scale with the lilt of the waves. And as the thing became known, the people would come and stay on the shore to listen to his music, for it was very sweet to them. But his boat was far off, and no words could be distinguished. When the old man had made an end of the song, he rode southwest until he was seen no more, and no one knew whence he came, nor whither he went, nor who he was. But the people of Dalby knew the song and taught it to their children's children." So here are Punch Brothers with Song of the Water Kelpie.

So there you go, Punch Brothers with Song of the Water Kelpie. Quite something, isn't it? In the notes about the track, they say it was collected on the Isle of Man circa the early 1900s, and they've always loved the hypnotic quality of this melody, but weren't aware of the danger it posed until we typed "What is a water kelpie?" into one of our devices. Alas, it already had us by the ears, and all we could think to do was to make the kelpie song as trance-like and reverie-inducing as possible, in the hopes that it might release us in thanks. So they've obviously looked up the definition of a water kelpie, the Celtic mythological figure, a shape-shifting water spirit, typically haunting deep rivers and lochs, famous for its supernatural ability to lure unsuspecting victims into the water, often appearing as a horse before dragging its rider to the depths. But I have it on good authority that a Rangelby simply gets its name from Dolby. Take a listen to this next track, and I think you might recognise the tune.

So that is Tia Blake from an album from 1971, Folk Songs and Ballads, with Lost Jimmy Whalen. And the tune does seem to be the A part of Ran Gelby, doesn't it? Josh Quay does an excellent version of this, where he actually adds the B part of the tune in as well. I tried to find out the source of Tia Blake's tune. All I can find online is that the tune is credited to both Canada and America, with a Canadian origin more likely. The whether that's the tune that Tia Blake uses is not very clear. Lost Jimmy Whalen is probably part of a longer Canadian ballad about the death of a young lumberjack. So we've had water kelpies, people being drowned. Here's a song by the band Landless, Fisherman's Wife. And Landless are appearing at the Erin Arts Centre on Thursday the 2nd of July as part of the Mananan Festival. Formed in 2013, based in Ireland, they sing unaccompanied traditional songs in four-part harmony.

So I'm back from Ireland now, recording this show on the Monday morning before it goes out on Tuesday. As usual, we had a wonderful time in Ireland. Got a little bit of music, not as much as I'd hoped. One of the places we went was Crawley in Donegal. And the pub nearest to the campsite where we were staying the night in our van was called Leo's Bar. And turned out to be the family home of Clannad and Enya. Lots of gold discs, etc. on the wall. And we even actually ended up sitting next to a member of Clannad as well. They, of course, are still mourning the loss of their sister, Moya Brennan, who died on the 13th of April this year. Here's what is probably Clannad's most famous song, Theme from Harry's Game.

So following Planet there, we had a couple of selections from some recording I did in Matt Malloy's pub in Westport. I do love Westport, it's a great town. And of course Matt Malloy is one of the great Irish traditional musicians, having played flute in the Chieftains and the Bothy Band. He wasn't in the pub that night, but as you can hear, there was a very fine collection of musicians playing at the session. And sessions happen there every night of the week. Here's something completely different. This is Barbara Zoo, XU, from an album called Nordic Notes, which celebrates the recent music released on the label of that name. This is Gamlin.

I was sad to hear the other day of the death of Beverly Martin. She had to put up with a lot of abuse at the hands of John Martin, who, as he got older, became addicted to alcohol and drugs. And really, she was the first one of the two to come to notice in music, releasing albums in the late 60s. Once married to John Martin, they released two albums together, Stormbringer and The Road to Ruin. And then really he took over, while Beverly looked after their children, and never really recorded any more music of her own, until an album she released in 2014. Her song Primrose Hill, about the simple joys of domesticity, that she wrote and sang on the album Road to Ruin, was apparently sampled by Fatboy Slim on the track Northwest 3 on his 2004 album Palookaville. That's something I never knew before I looked it up. And here is that song, Primrose Hill, by John, and in particular, Beverly Martin.

Beverly Martin, performing Primrose Hill from the album Road to Ruin by John and Beverly Martin. How about some Italian traditional music? This is a band called Canzoniere Greconico Salentino, I think, from an album called Il Mito that's just been released. They're a traditional music ensemble from Salento, and the seven-piece band perform a contemporary style of southern Italy's traditional pizzica music and dance. This track is called Calinifta.

the other day, interviewing Michael Davis and Jacob Jolliffe, a guitarist and mandolin player from the US. And they've released an album called We Like Jim and Jesse, which celebrates the music of Jim and Jesse and the Virginia Boys, bluegrass musicians from the US, of course, who were active until the 1990s, as far as I can tell. And I thought I'd play a track by Jim and Jesse and the Virginia Boys. This is Chicken Reel, and follow it with a track from the album We Like Jim and Jesse by Michael Davis and Jacob Jolliffe, and that's their version of El Chumbanchero. Both great tracks.

Well, we've had a fair bit of virtuoso mandolin and guitar playing on the show tonight, and that certainly is amazing. A virtuoso guitarist who's coming to the island on July the 17th is Martin Simpson. He's got a new album coming out later in the year called Some Kind of Jubilee, celebrating 50 years, believe it or not, since his first album. I was lucky enough to hear him play a few tracks from it in a room of just 20 people when I went on his guitar workshop weekend earlier this year. And this was one of them. It's been released as a single ahead of the album. This is The Recruited Collier.

Well, that's very beautiful, isn't it? That's Martin Simpson with The Recruited Collier. As I say, that's a single ahead of the album that's coming out later this year. And Martin Simpson is appearing at the Institute in Laxey on the 17th of July. I'm sure you can find tickets if you go looking on the internet. Music happening more imminently. On Wednesday night, tomorrow night, the 20th, there's loads happening. There'll be the Trad Session in O'Donnell's in Douglas, starting at 8:45. Just along the way, there's Blues Club at Sam Webb's, again starting about 8:45. And in Peel that night, at the Sailor's Shelter, John Cowley, Callum Brew and Matt Kelly will be performing from about 7:30. Friday night, there'll be the session at the Mitre in Ramsey, and the Sunday afternoon session will be the Improvers Session at the Woodburn in Douglas, starting at 4 o'clock, I think. There'll also be the Folk Club at the Buffs Club in Ramsey on Thursday evening. Let's finish tonight's show with a track by Matt Malloy, the man whose pub I was sat in just a week ago. This is from his album Back to the Island, three tunes, Lock Mountain, O'Reilly's Greyhound and PJ and Eddie Maloney's. I'll be back next week to play more great folk and roots music from the Isle of Man and from all around the world, and I do hope that you will join.

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8: We're experiencing a few outbreaks of rain at the moment, but these will clear overnight. The fresh to strong south or southwest winds will ease a little later in the night, with temperatures no lower than 10 Celsius. Mostly dry and bright tomorrow. Sunny intervals, although one or two passing showers are still possible. Moderate or fresh southwest winds, maximum temperature around 15 Celsius. A little rain tomorrow night, then soon becoming dry on Thursday, with bright or sunny intervals developing. Low cloud and mist will probably affect some coasts.
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there was a theory that HR stands for hand rolled, which would kind of explain the series, really. And Jack Wild, he was the child star in there, of course. He was the lone human. Although there was a witch, of course, as well, wasn't there? If you don't know what HR Puffin Stuff is, don't worry. I'm not going to go on about it anymore. Now, recently, I had to spend a little bit of time in Casualty. And while I was there, guess what was on the TV in the corner? Casualty! Now, if it was like real life, the show would have been on for 5 hours, with lots of people sitting around avoiding eye contact.

Visage. By Visage. Top 20 hit back in 81. Before that, Flock of Seagulls, I Ran. That was 1982, I think. Before that, Simple Minds, I Travel, which was 1980, I think. You're listening to After Hours with Dave Moore right here on Manx Radio. This first part of the programme, bit of an homage to the New Romantics and great songs around that time that were in the charts. So it will be all the

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few references in there. George Davis is coming out, Sham 69, No More Heroes or Stranglers, Twist and Shout, The Beatles.

Just going through the messages. And Fran, good to hear from you, Fran. She says, the show's theme song, titled HR Puffin Stuff, was written by Les Savarasbut, but is also credited to Paul Simon. Paul Simon wrote HR Puffin Stuff? Ah. No, there's more to it than that. Simon's credit was added when he successfully sued the Crofts, claiming that the theme too closely mimicked his song, the 59th Street Bridge song, Feeling Groovy, ba ba ba, but I've never heard that in there. I must admit as well that the song that won the Eurovision at the weekend, that sounds like a pop tune that I know, like a hit. If only I knew the name of that song. Anyway, as for my little references, Marty Croft says, we've heard that for 35 years about this drug reference. We did not intentionally do anything related to drugs in the story. People thought we were on drugs. You can't do good television while on drugs. There's an argument to HR Puff and Stuff actually not being good television. People never believe you when you say that, but you can't. The shows were very bright and spacey looking. They may have lent themselves to that culture at the time, but we didn't ascribe to that meaning to them. And I can't speak to what adults were doing when they were watching the shows. We just set out to make a quality children's programme, Marty Croft. By the way, 1969 was first broadcast. Thank you to Frannypedia for the information. Now, have you ever, when travelling by air, gone through fast track? Well, as an inconvenienced customer, I was recently treated to fast track through security. What an experience! I went through the fast track area, which combined classical neo-Georgian features with all the advantages of modern design. I was greeted by four members of staff who took my bag and placed me upon a large cushion, whereupon they lifted me up by the four posts on each corner, and I was carried along the corridor on a conveyor belt for speed in extreme comfort and past murals depicting Mediterranean scenes. Meanwhile, another member of staff furrowed my brow and, well, you get the picture. That's what happens when you go fast track, apparently. Can't do the New Romantics without doing some Ultravox.

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Can you beat that final hint? 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

0: with you? Too lazy to answer the door? Oh, good afternoon, Mr. Finlayson.
1: Good afternoon.
0: What's the idea?
1: I'm here to collect the payment on the furniture.
0: Why, it was paid yesterday.
1: Steady, woman. Not to me, it wasn't.
0: Oliver?
2: Yes,
0: sir. Oliver?
2: Yes, baby, I'm coming.
0: There must be some mistake. Oliver, did I or did I not give you the money to pay on the furniture?
2: You certainly did.
0: Then why wasn't it paid?
2: Well, I gave it to him to pay it for me.
0: Then what did you do with it?
3: I gave it back to him.
2: You gave it to me?
3: Yeah, I gave it to you to pay my room and board. Then you gave it to her. Remember?
0: Do you mean to say that the money that he gave to you, that you gave to him, that he gave to me, was the same money that I gave to him to pay him?
3: Well, if that was the money that you gave to him to give to me to pay to him, it must have been the money that I gave him to give to you to pay my rent, didn't I?
0: Mr. Finlayson, I owe you an apology.
1: And $37.
0: Then this money must belong to you.
1: And the next time, I want my payment without any detour. He gave it to you and you gave it to him, and who gave it to what? Why, you're all nuts!
0: You big dumbbell, I can't trust you to do a thing. And as for you, I have a good mind to throw you out.
3: You can't do it.
0: I can't do it?
3: No, because I paid my room and board in advance, and I gave it to him.
2: What do you mean you gave it to me? That was the money that she gave to me, and I gave it to you to give to him. Then you gave it back to me, and I had to give it to her to give to him.
3: Was that the money that she gave to him that I gave to you to give
2: Why,
3: to...
2: Why, certainly.
3: Well, if she wants to give it to him, that's her business. No use you and I arguing about
0: oh,
3: it.
0: Oh, cut it out, cut it out. Herschel.com.
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1: From the Sky News Centre at 11, Arsenal are celebrating becoming Premier League champions for the first time in 22 years. Mikel Arteta's side can't be caught after second place Manchester City drew 1-1 at Bournemouth. City boss Pep Guardiola says the best team won the league.
2: We were close to arriving at this moment, and just, of course, on behalf of all Man City, my team, congratulate Arsenal, Mikel, staff, backroom staff, all the players, fans for this Premier League, and they deserve.
1: Southampton have appealed a decision to chuck them out of the Championship playoffs. The club's been punished for filming the training sessions of a number of rival clubs, including Middlesbrough, who will now take their place in Saturday's final against Hull. They've also been penalised with a 4-point deduction next season. The Metropolitan Police has urged potential victims of sexual assault on reality TV show Married at First Sight UK to get in touch. Two women alleged in a documentary they'd been raped, and a third made claims of misconduct during filming. Barrister Charlotte Proudman is representing one who were calling Lizzie to protect her identity.
3: I think one of the things that I find remarkable and indeed even inexplicable is that contestants, they don't have any access to the outside world. So Lizzie couldn't just pick up a phone and call her mum or call a friend or access any support network.
1: Channel 4 denies any failure in welfare protocols. Surrey police are investigating child sex abuse allegations linked to documents released in America related to Jeffrey Epstein. The reports concern the 1980s and mid-90s. Up to 57 people could be charged over the Grenfell Tower fire, which left 72 people dead. The Metropolitan Police is also investigating 20 organisations and says a decision around charges will be made by next June. And the new hosts of Strictly Come Dancing have been revealed. The BBC's confirmed Emma Willis, Josh Widdicombe and Johannes Radebe will front the show when it returns in the autumn. That's the latest. I'm Daisy Steele.
4: Let's have some of the news headlines from the Isle of Man now. And Manx Care says that mitigations are in place as part of a dedicated operational pressure plan ahead of the TT. The Health Minister Claire Christian updated Timor members today after procedures at Nobles Hospital were suspended at the site last week. She told the court clear and early action can be taken before pressures are allowed to escalate during the racing period. Meanwhile, the Isle of Man government didn't scrutinise the takeover of Manx Telecom by JT Group, but the UK government did. The Chief Minister, Alfred Cannon, says the sale didn't trigger any review under current local competition laws, as there is essentially no change to the structure of the market here. The Department for Enterprise has described the wedding between Tyson Fury's daughter and her new husband as a true showcase of the breadth and quality of local services available in the island. 16-year-old Venezuela Fury married 19-year-old Noah Price in a ceremony in St. John's on Saturday. And architectural historian Peter Kelly, MBE, is to be awarded a Timwald honour. The medal's given to recipients who've made an outstanding contribution to Manx life over a significant period of time.
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4: That's the news put into a little box. Let's now move on to the weather. Go down to the Met Office where George is waiting. Faster, my
6: Dave. So we'll see some outbreaks of rain at first night. However, these will soon clear as the fresh to strong southwest wind eases a little later on. Temperatures dipping no lower than 10 degrees Celsius. Tomorrow, looking mostly dry and bright, with some sunny intervals developing at times. Also, one or two passing showers are possible, though. Moderate to fresh southwest winds, temperatures peaking at about 15 degrees Celsius in the afternoon. We'll see some further rain tomorrow night, then soon becoming dry on Thursday, with some bright or sunny intervals developing. However, we'll be seeing some low cloud and mist affecting some southern and western coasts at times throughout the day. Moving on to the shipping forecast for the North Irish Sea valid for the next 24 hours, there is a warning in operation for strong wind. The wind southwest 5 or 6, veering west or southwest 4 or 5 tonight, and then backing southwest 5 or 6 tomorrow morning, decreasing 4 or 5 early in the afternoon. The state of sea is mainly moderate, but occasionally rough in southern and central parts at first. And finally, looking at the tides in Douglas, we have high water overnight at about 9:15, with low water following tomorrow morning at about 8:45. And that's your forecast for now, Dave.
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0: You unlock this door with the key of imagination. Beyond it is another dimension. A dimension of sound. A dimension of sight. A dimension of mind. 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You've just crossed over into
1: After Hours with Dave Moore.

Dusty Springfield, if it don't work out. And before that, Lulu, Tossin' and Turnin'. And after last night playing songs from the British kitchen sink drama films, I thought we'd kind of continue the theme this evening. Not necessarily with films, but with songs from that period. Because there was a lot of great music around back then, wasn't there? So, yeah.

So welcome back as well, Graham, who has just been to the island. And he says he's had a big long journey back home. Yep, and that's it. Right, where are we going next?

Chris Farlow. You could kind of call him almost one of the Rolling Stones, a number of covers he did of the Jagger and Richard songs. That was Painted Black, of course. Before that, The Small Faces, Here Comes the Nice, and a little bit of Cilla. Something Tells Me. So you're listening to After Hours with Dave Moore right here on Manx Radio FM. All the way till midnight, we're playing a few songs from the 60s there. And we'll be doing some 70s, etc. as well. Gonna continue though with the 60s theme for the moment. Another great track. Samantha Jones, remember her? What a tune this is. I Woke Up Crying.

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0: It all starts this Friday evening at 5 o'clock with our pre-TT coverage getting underway from 6. 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

the Skyliners, Since I Don't Have You. And before that was Marie Benson, I Wish We Were Sweethearts Again. So I think that was 55, Marie Benson. Skyliners was definitely 1958. And also we had Samantha Jones earlier with I Woke Up Crying. You're listening to After Hours with Dave Moore on Manx Radio FM. I was going to talk about sources, but I'm going to leave that till tomorrow night, I think. So, we're going to go into the 70s now. Early 70s, though. I can't remember the artist who's in this band, but it'll come to me. It's The Impressions and Choice of Colour.

Paper Lace, Billy, Don't Be a Hero. And I'm heard in the lyrics there, Soldier Blue, and I always thought that was something to do with the movie Soldier Blue. And I always remember as a young boy, my aunt going to the cinema to watch that movie and coming back saying, oh, it was very good, but it was a bit, in parts. As in, it was a bit... What's the word I'm looking for? Garish, maybe? And I think that actually might have gone to number one back in 1974. For that, Lou Christie, I'm Gonna Make You Mine, 1969. Almost reached number one in the UK charts. Didn't quite make it. Got to about number two or three. Hi, Dave. The Manx TT races are just around the corner. Are you doing the commentary on Manx Radio? No, not this year. Do they let normal members of the public race around the track in between the races? They don't let them race, because that would be undue care and attention. And do you know who won the first ever Manx TT race held in 1907? Rem Fowler. And that is from the top of my head. I can tell you who has won the most senior TTs. And I put the senior TT up there with lots of other great sporting events. The most successful, well, there's two riders, Mike Hailwood and John McGuinness, have both won it seven times. Giacomo Agostini won it five times in a row. And then lots of others won it four times, like Sir Steve Hislop and people like that. And Joey Dunlop. Yes, he won it four times. Only quarter of an hour of the show left to go. Here's the 1910 Fruit Gum Company. 1, 2, 3, red light.

Manin Line's 2026 Voices of Tomorrow Tour Part 1 stops off at Ramsey Grammar School. In this election year, will these 16-year-olds be voting? And what will they look for in the candidates? What are their opinions of the big issues facing the Isle of Man? Do they approve of the Manx government? How do they see climate change, public transport, global conflict? And how do they view their future? What gives them hope and what don't they like? And by the way, how are the pigs? With tomorrow's voters today, this is Andy Wint at Lazare Road, Ramsey Grammar School, this Thursday at midday on smart devices, on air, online, on Manx Radio.

And that's almost it from myself. That was Andy Kim, Baby, I Love You. Before that was The Earls, Remember Then. And just prior to that was Jackie DeShannon, Put a Little Love in Your Heart. All being well, I'll be back again tomorrow night at 10 o'clock for more After Hours. Until then, take care, sleep tight. And if you're on your own tonight, a special good night from me. I'm going to leave you with The Spiral Staircase, More Today Than Yesterday. Say that back to today's show.

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